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5: He admitted it in court. I'm Lisa Lacerra, Fox News. Luigi Mangione pleads guilty to federal charges of stalking UnitedHealthcare CEO Brian Thompson on a Manhattan street.
6: Telling a federal judge, before traveling to New York, I used a 3D printer to make part of a gun. On the morning of December 4th, 2024, I shot Mr. Thompson in Manhattan and he died. I knew what I was doing was illegal. Mangione admits he emailed UnitedHealthcare's leadership, posing as an investor, tricking them into sharing the location of its investor conference in New York City.
5: Fox's Brian Yenis outside Manhattan federal court. He could be sentenced to life in prison on the federal charge as his lawyers are seeking to dismiss state murder charges against Luke Mangione on double jeopardy grounds. A 41-year-old woman from Kentucky is in custody after authorities say she vandalized the World War II memorial in Washington, D.C. using red paint.
7: Melissa Ferris was arrested and appeared in court earlier this afternoon. She faces up to 10 years behind bars and up to $250,000 in fines. Authorities say they have a live stream they viewed where she admitted to damaging the memorial.
5: Fox's David Spunt. This coming after a man was charged with vandalizing the reflecting pool near the Lincoln Memorial. Those charges were dropped. The Trump administration has asked the Supreme Court to allow construction on the White House ballroom to continue while it appeals a lower court ruling to stop the work. The FDA has upgraded the recall on nearly 1.6 million dozen white and brown cage-free eggs because they may be contaminated with salmonella.
8: The FDA says the recall is now a class one, meaning it could cause serious adverse health consequences or death. As of July 24th, the salmonella outbreak linked to the eggs has sickened at least 98 people and hospitalized 26, but no deaths have been reported.
5: Fox's Jill Nato. 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
2: From the 570 WSYR Newsroom, I'm Dave Smith. A truck driver slammed into a CSX railroad bridge, this one in DeWitt. Police responded to the bridge in the area of North Midler and Wavell Street yesterday afternoon and found a 13-foot-tall box truck stuck under a 10-foot-high bridge. The driver from Virginia was ticketed for several traffic violations, including driving on a suspended license. New York State Fair announcing that they will not have any parades associated with the fair's special themes days this year. There will be only one exception, and that will be the Labor Day Parade. Police investigating the finding of a body inside a cooling tower at Lotte Biologics, formerly Bristol-Myers Squibb, in DeWitt. They're hoping to learn the identity of the person and the cause of death as they await autopsy reports. The Madison County Public Health Department is announcing they have a confirmed case of measles in an unvaccinated resident of the county and say the person's currently recovering at home. Next update in 30 minutes, breaking news anytime. I'm Dave Smith on Syracuse's breaking news, weather, and traffic station. 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
9: Partial clouds for the rest of your Friday. Tonight's low 58. Sun and clouds around tomorrow. High 80. Saturday night, clouds breaking. Low 60. Mainly cloudy on Sunday. You'll see a thunderstorm or two with a high 79. Monday, cloudy and humid. A shower in spots. High 80. And Tuesday's high 79. From the Stellar Roofing Weather Center, I'm Andy Robb.
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0: so-called Palestine Solidarity Movement. You support what they do. What they do. Palestinian is a fake name for Bedouin Arabs. I've told you this before. It was most recently invented, it had been invented before, but most recently invented in 1964-65 by the KGB and by an Egyptian Arab by the name of Yasser Arafat, who had no attachment whatsoever to the land of Israel. Palestinians, they picked that name because it sounds like it's biblical. Palestine, Palestinians. That must be their land. Now, there is enormous archaeological evidence that the Jews are the indigenous people of not only that area, by the way, but areas well beyond what is currently the state of Israel. But that apparently is not persuasive. Just like the reports now coming out, way too late, but we'll take it better than never, on that there wasn't genocide in Gaza. And so here we have al-Sayed's half-sister. She's a professor at the University of Chicago. Do you ever wonder how these Islamists get these limited number of faculty positions and then they get tenure? If you ever read my book, Plunder and Deceit, there's an entire chapter on it, you would know. In so many of these schools, particularly those on the higher end of the academic scale, arguably, Ivy League and Ivy League types, the faculty has an enormous say in who becomes part of the faculty. They have faculty committees that vet the people, faculty committees that vote on them. And this is what weak administrators do, or administrators of like mind do. And so you literally have Islamists hiring Islamists, Marxists hiring Marxists, which is why you can't get conservatives or people who actually support the state of Israel, actually support our country, the United States, into these positions. I'll be right back.
1: Mark Levin.
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3: Yes or no?

0: All right, Professor University of Chicago. This is Al Sayed's half-sister again. Cut five, go.
1: I also realize, and I think this is a lesson, this is a painful lesson that a lot of us in the Palestine Solidarity Movement have been learning, is that we don't have power. We can shift the moral authority all we want. We've won the moral question. Like, that was the imperative that we've had. Done. Check. Like, put Palestine in the national consciousness. We did it. Make people sympathetic to Palestine, teach the history, we did it. Like, now you have white boys on the north side of Chicago being like, hey man, free Palestine. I'm like, okay, now did not see it coming, glad it's here. But what we don't have is power, and I think for me, the question of base building is about, I think the question that
0: power, baby, power. So my half-brother's running for the Senate. We need power, baby. She never once talks up the United States of America. Not once.
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7: Fox News, I'm Deborah Valentine. President Trump speaking during a law and order event at the Nassau County Police Training and Intelligence Center on New York's Long Island, touting new FBI crime statistics.
8: Today I'm thrilled to announce that the FBI has just released a new uniform crime report showing that in 2025, we achieved the single largest reduction in violent crime in American history.
7: Trump's visit was also geared towards boosting Republican Nassau County Executive Bruce Blakeman's campaign for governor. Luigi Mangione pleaded guilty Friday to federal stalking charges in the killing of United Healthcare CEO Brian Thompson.
9: After the hearing, Mangione's lawyers continued to defend him, even mentioning his supporters while making no mention of the Thompson family.
7: Prosecutors are seeking life in prison. Defense attorneys are looking to dismiss the state murder charge against their client. 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
10: From the 570 WSYR Newsroom, I'm Dave Smith. A truck driver slammed into a CSX railroad bridge, this one in DeWitt. Police responded to the bridge in the area of North Midler and Wavell Street yesterday afternoon and found a 13-foot-tall box truck stuck under a 10-foot-high bridge. The driver from Virginia was ticketed for several traffic violations, including driving on a suspended license. New York State Fair announcing that they will not have any parades associated with the fair's special themes days this year. There'll be only one exception, and that will be the Labor Day Parade. Police investigating the finding of a body inside a cooling tower at Lotte Biologics, formerly Bristol-Myers Squibb, in DeWitt. They're hoping to learn the identity of the person and the cause of death as they await autopsy reports. The Madison County Public Health Department is announcing they have a confirmed case of measles in an unvaccinated resident of the county and say the person's currently recovering at home. Next update in 30 minutes, breaking news anytime. I'm Dave Smith on Syracuse Breaking News, Weather and Traffic Station, News Radio 570 WSYR on 106.9 FM.
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13: Through the overnight hours, cloudy, low 58. Later, Saturday, sunshine and clouds, a high 80. Saturday night, clouds breaking, low 60. Sunday, cloudy, a thunderstorm or two with a high 79. Monday, cloudy, a shower in spots, humid with a high 80. Tuesday's high, 79. From the Stellar Roofing Weather Center, I'm Andy Robb.
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0: 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Let's all do that. Seriously. Let's all do that. For decades, Americans have been holding physical gold and retirement accounts as a hedge against inflation, against geopolitical turmoil, as a long-term store of value. Now, some of you have not, and I've been encouraging you to really look into this with our friends at Monetary Gold, to contact them and get the free gold and silver guide. And I'll tell you how to do that in a moment, but it's Friday evening. It's the perfect time to really pull the trigger on these things. But what do you really own if you own these precious metals, and how is it positioned today? So if you own gold, silver, platinum, whether in a retirement account or held privately, wouldn't you like to know its current market range? Now, what does that mean? Well, wouldn't you like to know if your holdings still make sense for your long-term goals, or if there's other products or different precious metals you should own? Let's say you own silver. 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Let's say you own gold, but you have gold bars. 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In which country? All these things are considerations, very important. 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Okie dokie. We're going to have a battle, we constitutional conservatives, with the pseudo-conservatives who are socialist-like and who are largely isolationists. We're going to have that battle, and we need to have that battle. We can't have sort of the Pat Buchanan types, the traitor Tucker Carlson types, sort of taking over the party through the back door, not wanting a primary challenge, if that's the case, and expect to be coronated and walk into it, because we'll get our clocks cleaned. We'll get our clocks cleaned. And we need to keep in mind the fundamentals. We have nearly a $50 trillion on-budget debt. We can't be creating more programs. And if we really want the economy to grow, which means more and more people to participate in it, we know how to do that. Reagan did it like nobody ever did it before. President's been doing it, and that is less government. Unleash the productive sectors. Less taxes, less regulations, smaller federal government. The do-gooders, the ones who claim to be virtuous. C.S. Lewis talked about them.
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8: Confession. I'm Lisa Lucera, Fox News. As Luigi Mangione pled guilty to federal stalking charges in the killing of a healthcare executive on a Manhattan street in December 2024.
9: Luigi Mangione admitted in court to using a ruse to find out where UnitedHealthcare CEO Brian Thompson would be and says he went to Manhattan with the intention to shoot him. Jamie McDonald, U.S. Attorney for the Southern District of New York, says his office will seek a sentence of life in prison.
10: This was not a spontaneous act of violence. It was deliberate, calculated, and premeditated.
9: Mangione's attorney, Karen Agnifilo, is now seeking to have the New York State case against her client thrown out.
11: We just filed our motion in state court explaining why the state charges must be dismissed under New York's double jeopardy protections.
9: Federal sentencing is set for December 18th.
8: Fox's Tanya J. Powers in New York City. A 41-year-old woman from Kentucky under arrest after authorities say she vandalized the World War II memorial using red paint. If convicted, Melissa Ferris faces up to 10 years in prison and $250,000 in fines. A midterm election pitch from President Trump highlighting lower crime rates.
12: The president traveled to his home state, New York, to rally with law enforcement on Long Island.
13: We ended the war on police, and we declared a very strong war on crime.
12: President Trump is touting new statistics from the FBI showing last year had the single largest year-to-year drop in violent crime since FBI records began in 1936.
8: Fox's Jared Halpern at the White House. The FBI statistics show crime rates have gone down following a surge during the pandemic. The president claims the plummeting crime rate is due to his border policy and sending the National Guard into some cities. The Army has temporarily stopped all Apache helicopter training flights after the deadly crash in Texas that killed two service members. 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
8: A judge in South Carolina says the second trial for a former attorney whose murder conviction has been overturned must take place in a new county.
22: Judge Deborah McCaslin said the second trial for Alex Murdaugh will be held outside of Colleton County. That was where court clerk Becky Hill attempted to sway jurors in the first trial, resulting in the overturning of Murdaugh's conviction for murdering his wife and son.
23: A change of venue is necessary to protect the defendant's constitutional rights.
22: McCaslin did not state which county the trial would be moved to yet, but she also granted the motion for independent testing of DNA found underneath wife Maggie Murdaugh's fingernails. Jessica Rosenthal, Fox News.
8: The city of Akron, Ohio has fired a police officer who shot and killed a 15-year-old and has settled a lawsuit with his family. Mayor Shamas Malik says Officer Devon Fields was fired for multiple policy violations. The city has agreed to pay $4.75 million to the family of Jasmir Tucker, who was shot and killed in November 2024. Police have said Tucker was carrying a loaded gun when he was shot. A grand jury decided against indicting the officer nearly a year ago. Americans were spending less last month.
24: There was a big pullback in shopping and spending last month. Retail sales declined in July. Economists were expecting a slight increase, and the numbers are down across the board. Overall, retail sales dropped 0.6%, down 0.3% excluding autos, and down 0.2% excluding autos and gasoline. The drop could reflect people shopping for back to school and other needs earlier in the summer because Amazon's Prime Day sale and competing discounts were in June, and shopping was propped up earlier this year by tax refunds. Ginny Coselda, Fox News.
8: Italian police say they've recovered three stolen artworks by Renoir, Cezanne, and Matisse worth millions that were taken from a private museum near Parma. I'm Lisa Lacera. This is Fox News.
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26: Through the overnight hours, cloudy, low 58. Later, Saturday, sunshine and clouds, a high 80. Saturday night, clouds breaking, low 60. Sunday, cloudy, a thunderstorm or two with a high 79. Monday, cloudy, a shower in spots, humid with a high 80. Tuesday's high 79. From the Stellar Roofing Weather Center, I'm Andy Robb.
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0: Hello, America. 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Our number, 877-381-3811, 877-381-3811. Hard to believe we have an hour left in the whole week here. Just goes too darn fast. And we have a great guest coming up, and we're going to have more of these candidates who I think could use, you know, your support out there. Michelle Tafoya, candidate for Minnesota Senate, running against Peggy Flanagan. I think she has a real shot because Tafoya is solid and Flanagan's a nut. She's the lieutenant governor. And here's an example. She was on NBC yesterday. Cut 8, go.
1: You have said that you want to rip ICE apart. Is that effectively calling to abolish ICE? Do you want to abolish ICE?
2: I think what we need is an immigration system, but we need an immigration system that, you know, is grounded in public safety and that is grounded in dignity and making sure that we have a pathway to citizenship. Yeah. We can
0: Pathway to citizenship. 20 million illegal aliens coming here under Biden, in addition to the other 18 million. That means the country's done, absolutely done, because we don't have assimilation anymore. That means Islamists who were let in, Marxists who were let in, people who have no allegiance to America were let in. Can you imagine what will happen to our welfare system, to our Social Security, Medicare, Medicaid systems? Can you imagine what will happen to our school systems? I mean, just this massive influx, then we have to have a pathway to citizenship? She's just all these old bromides of the left. Now she's the lieutenant governor. And certainly during a time when the corruption in the state of Minnesota is beyond imagination, and the Democrat Party rewards her with the nomination. Go ahead.
2: Have secure borders. But, you know, what we have witnessed literally in the streets here of Minnesota.
0: Now, what we've witnessed is that you people, you left-wing kooks, you Marxist morons, do not assist ICE and the feds in identifying even your most violent criminals. And so by not giving ICE the information as to where these individuals are when you release them, or allowing ICE to pick them up in your prisons when you're releasing them, you have created this situation for the people of Minnesota. You've endangered their lives and their safety. That's what you have done, Flanagan. Go ahead.
2: ICE has, you know, detained people simply if they are people of color. You know, I'm a member of the...
0: They don't detain people simply if they're people of color. As a matter of fact, I've been through these numbers with you before, America. About a third of ICE is made up of people of color. About half of DHS is made up of people of color. So this has nothing to do with people of color, because people of color are also abused by illegal aliens. People of color are also raped and killed by illegal aliens. The fact is, their jobs are taken by illegal aliens. So we're talking about Americans. Americans. Red-blooded Americans. But Flanagan, who is so white, she's transparent. Listen to her go on. Go ahead.
2: Native American community, and they were detaining Native people who are literally Native.
0: They were detaining people as they were trying to determine if they were the people they thought they were. You provide them with no assistance whatsoever. None. Go ahead.
2: Simply because of the color of their skin.
0: No, it has nothing to do with the color of their skin. You are sick. You are a racist. You do not want to keep the people of Minnesota safe. You do not want to protect their jobs. You do not want to protect their benefits. Can you imagine this woman as governor? Just another corrupt, sleazy Democrat politician who will close their eyes to all this abuse and waste and fraud? Go ahead. That's it. Well, we will have a woman who I believe would be excellent. Actually, for the Senate is what I meant. Running for the Senate against this Peggy Flanagan. And that's Michelle Tafoya. You've seen her on Fox. Perhaps you've seen her elsewhere. I think she'll be absolutely fantastic. You know, John Fetterman has the guts to call out this Bernie Sanders regularly, by name, to call him out and denounce him. So Bernie Sanders, the Marxist, is on a program with Mehdi Hassan, the Islamist. Mehdi Hassan has said things about quote-unquote white people and Americans and Jews that are so horrid that the fact that any politician shows up with this guy is outrageous. But keep in mind, Mehdi Hassan is close to Hassan Pucker. They're all close to Mamdani. This is a circle jerk of Islamists and Marxists. And there it was on one screen. One screen, Bernie the Red Stalinist Sanders and Mehdi Hassan, the bigoted, Jew-hating, American-hating Islamist. Cut 10, go.
3: John Fetterman is someone who was seen as a progressive.
0: This guy is British. He shouldn't even be in this country. This guy, Mehdi Hassan. But here he is. Should be deporting his ass or denaturalize him if necessary. Go ahead.
3: Him back in the day when he was running for lieutenant governor. I supported him when he was running in the Senate primary.
4: So I wasn't the only one, right?
3: No. A lot of us got him wrong, I think it's fair to say.
0: A lot of us Islamists and Marxists, we got him wrong, you know. Even though he's quite liberal on all these issues, he dares to support the state of Israel and he's not an anti-Semite. You know, that's our litmus test, Sanders and Hassan. Go ahead.
3: He's now not just awful on a multiple issues, especially Israel, but he's openly attacking you all the time, suggesting
0: he's awful on Israel. He believes that we should continue to support Israel against the Islamo-Nazis in Iran who tried to build nuclear weapons to shoot at us and blow us off the face of the earth, who have killed thousands and maimed thousands of Americans. Does Matt Gaetz know that? Why doesn't Matt Gaetz care about that? Why does Matt Gaetz care about the enemy and more than he cares about Americans? Why is that? Anyway, go ahead.
3: Touch with the party that you're getting things wrong. You endorse the wrong people. What do you make of... He's your fellow colleague in the Senate. Do you have any interactions with him personally?
0: Boring, monotonous... Is this a podcast, Rich? How monotonous. Go ahead.
3: It's just all on TV and Twitter. And B, what do you think? Are you worried he's going to defect to the GOP?
4: I don't know. That is, I guess, a possibility. Look, you want to get on television, you go on Fox TV and you say something bad about Bernie Sanders.
0: You know what, a-hole? You know what, pal? I've tried to get you on my Fox show. I've tried to get you on my radio show. So let's not go there. By the way, Matt Gaetz says, let's have a debate. We'll bring OAN. We'll bring Fox. There's another maybe Newsman. Yeah, and you and I. Is this guy an imbecile? What are we going to debate? The ethics report says he did all these things. Ladies and gentlemen, I could destroy this a-hole in a debate like I could destroy Tucker Carlson. I refuse to be on a stage with people who trash my faith, who trash my ethnicity. I'm not going to stand there and give them attention and help them sell eyes. I'm not going to do it. I will debate senators. I will debate congressmen. I don't debate Nazis and Klansmen. And I don't debate woke Reich individuals who I despise. You understand what I'm saying? I'll be right back.
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5: Great to have you. You say it's pronounced cow?
6: Yes.
5: Okay, now we know. We now know. Cow now. All right, so let's try to have him on. Call him. He'll probably be very happy with that whole segment
6: about how to pronounce his name. Yeah, I'm sure he's not busy at all right now.
5: Listen, Joe Pags didn't know how to pronounce your name, but you got any availability tomorrow?
6: Tomorrow Why not? Is Saturday, yeah,
5: well,
6: obviously.
5: We'll do a special show with the leader of the Navy cow.
6: You'll be doing the show yourself.
5: No, hello. If I'm working, you're working. You know how that works, Sam.
6: Wow.
5: What?
6: I'll be asleep. So
5: wow or
6: luck.
5: Cow? 888-941-PAGS, 888-941-7247, joepags.com. Let me go to Joe, who is in Minnesota. Joe, I love the name. What's on your mind?
7: Thanks, Joe. And actually, my nickname is Joe Bags.
5: Wow.
7: So
5: there you go.
7: Pretty close.
5: Okay.
7: Anyway, I'm calling because your last, you know, you mentioned how pathetic Republicans are and that, you know, we're in leadership. We've got it. We've got it all. I understand it's a thin majority. But it's almost like they don't want to solve certain issues because if they do, a certain percentage of the public will lose interest, which it seems like they already do. I mean, I'm showing up no matter what because midterms count. Everything counts.
5: Yeah.
7: But, you know, it's kind of like a hook to get people to go in if they've got that one thing that really gets people excited to go into the polls. There's no reason that John Thune is still the leader in the Senate. That's ridiculous. This guy's a joke. Yeah, I mean, they just need to get things done.
5: 100%.
7: It's a no-brainer.
5: Joe, I'm with you. Joe Bags. Joe Pags says, have a good weekend. It's a no-brainer, without a doubt. 27 senators, that's all you need. You can change over the leadership. And again, you've got 53. You can't get 27 to agree to that? Really? I mean, you don't have to worry about people like Susan Collins and Lisa Murkowski and Thom Tillis and everybody else. All you need is 27.

0: Am I missing something? I must be. 888-941-PAGS, 888-941-7247, joepags.com. Mike is in Colorado. Mike, what's on your mind? Hi.
1: Hey, Joe. You're missing it. All you talk show hosts that I listen to are missing it. This is all based on Bible prophecy. The Bible says the nation, the generation that's alive will not die out before the second coming. So figure a generation is an average of 100 years. We got till 2048 max before the second coming, which means this must be the last days. And Bible prophecy says in the last days, the nations, plural, of Israel will not be able to use their strength the way they should or the way they want to, because God has taken away their ability to use their strength because of sin. And this whole thing with politics and social things going on and terrorism, it's punishment from God for sin. And the Bible says that God will take away our gates of protection, which are the borders and the canals. And so these things are going on because we're being punished for sin. And Trump will not get rid of Iranian terrorism, because the Bible says that the only country that's going to deal seriously with Iran will be Assyria, which is today Germany.
0: Yeah. And Germany I got to stop you. Your entire premise is wrong, because a generation is 20 or 30 years. It's not 100.
1: I'm saying...
0: No, you said it was 100. You said that... No. A generation cannot be 100 years.
1: The second coming has not occurred yet.
0: 100 years is like... 100 years is four or five generations. I love you, Mike. Appreciate you calling in. Again, the premise is... I believe in biblical prophecy. I just think that you read it wrong. Because if you're telling me the 100 years is up now and we're at the end days, people have been saying we're at the end days for thousands of years. They've been predicting the end for thousands and thousands of years. A lot of what you say is true. But if you're basing a generation on 100 years and you think we're now at the end of it, the generation actually ended 80 years ago. And here we still are. Now, I don't want the end days to be coming anytime soon. Some of you want the end days because then you'll be able to sit at the right hand of God. I understand that and I get it. But I don't think we're at the end days any more than we were 200 years ago when they all thought we were then as well. I hear you. Are we being punished for sin? Who knows? What I do know is that I want peace on earth, and I think that God wants that as well. But man, when you start out with something that, which is so easily researched, that a generation isn't that long, I tend to sort of tune out. Appreciate you listening. Keep it here.
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4: I'm Deborah Valentine. Luigi Mangione pleads guilty in the fatal shooting of United Healthcare CEO. Fox's Brian Yenis has details from outside federal court in Lower Manhattan.
5: In an extraordinary moment, Luigi Mangione confessed in court to stalking, shooting, and murdering United Healthcare CEO Brian Thompson.
4: Mangione's defense lawyers are asking that state murder charges be dropped. The White House is asking the Supreme Court to allow construction of its ballroom project to continue while it appeals a lower court's order to stop the work.
6: Of historic preservationists are suing to stop the project, arguing it needs congressional oversight. A split three-judge panel agreed, but put its ruling on hold for 2 weeks to allow for an appeal.
4: Fox's Jared Halpern reporting. Tropical storm Lala is expected to reach Hawaii Saturday as a Category 1 hurricane. 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
8: 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Weather.
9: Through the overnight hours, cloudy, low 58. Later, Saturday, sunshine and clouds, a high 80. Saturday night, clouds breaking, low 60. Sunday, cloudy, a thunderstorm or two with a high 79. Monday, cloudy, a shower in spots, humid with a high 80. Tuesday's high, 79. From the Stellar Roofing Weather Center, I'm Andy Robb.
7: Have you heard the news? I knew what I was doing. Luigi Mangione pleads guilty to federal charges.
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1: News. I'm Deborah Valentine. President Trump speaking at a law and order event at Nassau County Police Training and Intelligence Center on New York's Long Island Friday, touting new FBI crime statistics.
2: Today I'm thrilled to announce that the FBI has just released a new uniform crime report showing that in 2025, we achieved the single largest reduction in violent crime in American history.
1: Trump's visit also geared towards boosting Republican Nassau County Executive Bruce Blakeman's campaign for governor of New York. Luigi Mangione pleaded guilty Friday to federal stalking charges in the killing of UnitedHealthcare CEO Brian Thompson.
3: After the hearing, Mangione's lawyers continued to defend him, even mentioning his supporters while making no mention of the Thompson family.
1: Fox's Brian Yenis, prosecutors are seeking life in prison. 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
4: Through the overnight hours, cloudy, low 58. Later, Saturday, sunshine and clouds, a high 80. Saturday night, clouds breaking, low 60. Sunday, cloudy, a thunderstorm or two with a high 79. Monday, cloudy, a shower in spots, humid with a high 80. Tuesday's high 79. From the Stellar Roofing Weather Center, I'm Andy Robb.
5: Have you heard the news? I knew what I was doing. Luigi Mangione pleads guilty to federal charges.
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0: 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What's in your wallet?
1: I'm Deborah Valentine. The Trump administration is asking the Supreme Court to allow continued construction of the White House ballroom after a lower court halted the construction.
2: The president's solicitor general argues the injunction issued by the lower court is extraordinary and unlawful as it halts construction on an integrated military complex, including a secure ballroom space vitally required by national security.
1: Fox's Jared Halpern. Tropical Storm Lala is on course to strengthen as a Category 1 hurricane as its core hits or passes very close to the Big Island of Hawaii later today.
3: We already have hurricane warnings south of us on the Big Island where the first impacts are expected. A direct hurricane hit in Hawaii is rare, happening just three times in the last 77 years.
1: Fox Weather's Katie Byrne reporting from Honolulu. 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
4: Through the overnight hours, cloudy, low 58. Later, Saturday, sunshine and clouds, a high 80. Saturday night, clouds breaking, low 60. Sunday, cloudy, a thunderstorm or two with a high 79. Monday, cloudy, a shower in spots, humid with a high 80. Tuesday's high 79. From the Stellar Roofing Weather Center, I'm Andy Robb.
5: Flock is adding new security features to its surveillance system after multiple reports of police misusing the cameras. Flock CEO Garrett Langley says that while new guardrails are being put in place, the company still provides a valuable service.
6: You know, I've never met someone that doesn't want to be safer, but the question is, how do we get there? Now, I have a firm belief that there's a way we can get there responsibly, and some people disagree, and that's okay.
5: Flock uses AI to scan and collect data on license plates, which is shared by police departments across the U.S. Dozens of officers have been accused of using the system for personal use, including stalking former partners. Apple is sending out alerts about spyware that's infecting devices in over 100 nations. The company tells TechCrunch that it's seeing the type of spyware that's often made by governments. Apple says its lockdown mode can help protect most devices from attacks. And OpenAI is introducing a new AI mode called UltraFast. The company says it accelerates GPT 5.6 Sol. For now, it's only being released in preview mode to some customers. Tech Report, I'm at Mattinson.
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1: I don't need you to worry for me, cause I'm all right.
2: Spider-Man will be getting some competition this weekend from a new sci-fi movie, The End of Oak Street, starring Anne Hathaway and Ewan McGregor in a fantasy about a suburban neighborhood that gets transported back to the age of dinosaurs.
3: Grab anything you can use as a weapon.
2: The movie's been getting good reviews and is expected to make $25 million in its debut weekend. It won't be enough, however, to beat Spider-Man Brand New Day, expected to make another $70 million in its third weekend. The latest Tom Holland Spider-Man movie is already the highest grossing film of the year.
4: That's the way it is. Come on.
2: Opening statements Monday in the Tupac Shakur murder trial in Las Vegas. Jury selection wrapping with a panel of 12 seated along with four alternates. The defendant, Dwayne Davis, is accused of orchestrating the rapper's 1996 murder, facing life in prison without parole if convicted. Gene Smart and Ted Danson are among the stars being inducted into the TV Hall of Fame.
5: The ceremony was held to honor individuals who made extraordinary contributions to American TV. Also inducted were South Park creators Trey Parker and Matt Stone, former 60 Minutes correspondent Ed Bradley, Netflix co-CEO Ted Sarandos, and documentary filmmaker Sheila Nevins. In Los Angeles, I'm Michael Kastner.
2: That's entertainment. I'm Jennifer Polsoni.
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9: Crime falls. I'm Deborah Valentine, Fox News. President Trump speaking on Long Island in support of Republican gubernatorial candidate Bruce Blakeman and highlighting new crime rates in New York City.
10: According to the FBI's 2025 Uniform Crime Report, violent crime was down 9.3% from the previous year. Murder and non-negligent manslaughter was down 18.1%, rape down 7.6%, and robbery down 18.5%. President Trump, who campaigned as a law and order president, touted the numbers as evidence that he is making America great again. The president made the stop at the Nassau County Police Academy along with FBI Director Kash Patel. Dozens of police officers in uniform stood behind the podium as he spoke. He told the crowd he has ended the war on police and declared a very strong war on crime.
9: Fox's Anita Vogel reporting. Luigi Mangione pleads guilty in a New York City court for the murder of United Healthcare CEO Brian Thompson. Fox's Brian Yenis reports from New York.
11: Luigi Mangione pleading guilty to two federal stalking charges as the 28-year-old confessed to shooting and killing United Healthcare CEO Brian Thompson. Mangione read from a statement expressing no remorse, admitting, quote, before traveling to New York, I used a 3D printer to make part of a gun. On the morning of December 4, 2024, I shot Mr. Thompson in Manhattan and he died. I knew what I was doing was illegal. Mangione said he emailed United Healthcare's leadership posing as a $50 billion investor, tricking them into sharing the location of its investor conference in New York City where he shot Thompson outside.
9: Mangione's legal team is trying to have state charges against their client dismissed. 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
9: Lawyers for accused killer Alec Murdaugh say they're introducing new evidence in his retrial in the murder of his wife and son. Fox's Jonathan Seri is in Lexington, South Carolina with the details.
18: Alec Murdaugh wore civilian clothes in court for the first time since his 2023 conviction for the murders of his wife Maggie and son Paul 2 years before. Still likely to spend the rest of his life in prison after pleading guilty to millions of dollars in state and federal financial crimes, Murdaugh hopes to at least partially clear his name in a new murder trial next April. The judge granted a defense request for an independent lab to analyze evidence found under Maggie Murdaugh's fingernails, shown to include trace amounts of DNA from an unknown male. Prosecutors threw water on defense efforts to explore whether shell casings at the Murdaugh family crime scene were connected to a .300 blackout rifle used in a murder in another town.
9: The judge agreed to a defense request to move the location of the trial, but has not yet picked a new venue. The Trump administration is overhauling the recommended vaccine schedule for kids. Fox's Jared Halpern has more from the White House.
19: Fewer shots spread out over more time is among the changes to the childhood vaccine schedule announced this week by President Trump and the Department of Health and Human Services.
20: We really need to gain the trust, and this is a giant step in the right direction.
19: Dr. Stephanie Herodopoulos is the Principal Deputy Assistant Secretary for Health at HHS and Director of National Health Communications.
20: We are not anti-vaccine. We want to make sure that people have all the choices available.
19: Herodopoulos says reducing the diseases recommended to vaccinate against will not make existing vaccines unavailable or uncovered by insurance. At the White House, Jared Halpern, Fox News.
9: Lebanon says an Israeli airstrike on southern Lebanon has killed at least 7 people. I'm Deborah Valentine. This is Fox News.
21: Through the overnight hours, cloudy, low 58. Later, Saturday, sunshine and clouds, a high 80. Saturday night, clouds breaking, low 60. Sunday, cloudy, a thunderstorm or two with a high 79. Monday, cloudy, a shower in spots, humid with a high 80. Tuesday's high, 79. From the Stellar Roofing Weather Center, I'm Andy Robb.
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2: I'm Deborah Valentine. President Trump speaking at a law and order event at Nassau County Police Training and Intelligence Center on New York's Long Island Friday, touting new FBI crime statistics.
3: Today I'm thrilled to announce that the FBI has just released the new uniform crime report showing that in 2025, we achieved the single largest reduction in violent crime in American history.
2: Trump's visit also geared towards boosting Republican Nassau County Executive Bruce Blakeman's campaign for governor of New York. Luigi Mangione pleaded guilty Friday to federal stalking charges in the killing of United Healthcare CEO Brian Thompson.
4: After the hearing, Mangione's lawyers continued to defend him, even mentioning his supporters while making no mention of the Thompson family.
2: Fox's Brian Yenis, prosecutors are seeking life in prison. 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
5: Through the overnight hours, cloudy, low 58. Later, Saturday, sunshine and clouds, a high 80. Saturday night, clouds breaking, low 60. Sunday, cloudy, a thunderstorm or two with a high 79. Monday, cloudy, a shower in spots, humid with a high 80. Tuesday's high 79. From the Stellar Roofing Weather Center, I'm Andy Robb.
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2: Spider-Man will be getting some competition this weekend from a new sci-fi movie, The End of Oak Street, starring Anne Hathaway and Ewan McGregor in a fantasy about a suburban neighborhood that gets transported back to the age of dinosaurs.
3: Grab anything you can use as a weapon.
2: The movie's been getting good reviews and is expected to make $25 million in its debut weekend. It won't be enough, however, to beat Spider-Man Brand New Day, expected to make another $70 million in its third weekend. The latest Tom Holland Spider-Man movie is already the highest grossing film of the year.
4: That's the way it is. Come on.
2: Opening statements Monday in the Tupac Shakur murder trial in Las Vegas. Jury selection wrapping with a panel of 12 seated along with four alternates. The defendant, Dwayne Davis, is accused of orchestrating the rapper's 1996 murder, facing life in prison without parole if convicted. Gene Smart and Ted Danson are among the stars being inducted into the TV Hall of Fame.
5: The ceremony was held to honor individuals who made extraordinary contributions to American TV. Also inducted were South Park creators Trey Parker and Matt Stone, former 60 Minutes correspondent Ed Bradley, Netflix co-CEO Ted Sarandos, and documentary filmmaker Sheila Nevins. In Los Angeles, I'm Michael Kastner.
2: That's entertainment. I'm Jennifer Polsoni.
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9: Crime and politics. I'm Deborah Valentine, Fox News. President Trump making a speech on Long Island to support Republican gubernatorial candidate Bruce Blakeman. Fox's Anita Vogel explains that the president also highlighted crime statistics.
10: According to the FBI's 2025 Uniform Crime Report, violent crime was down 9.3% from the previous year. Murder and non-negligent manslaughter was down 18.1%, rape down 7.6%, and robbery down 18.5%. President Trump, who campaigned as a law and order president, touted the numbers as evidence that he is making America great again. The president made the stop at the Nassau County Police Academy along with FBI Director Kash Patel. Dozens of police officers in uniform stood behind the podium as he spoke. He told the crowd he has ended the war on police and declared a very strong war on crime.
9: The White House also touting new FBI crime statistics that show a decrease in violent crime for 2025. Luigi Mangione pleads guilty in a New York City court to killing UnitedHealthcare CEO Brian Thompson. Here's Fox's Chanley Painter.
11: The 28-year-old confessed to targeting and murdering Thompson. He read a prepared statement expressing no remorse as Thompson's wife and family sat in the courtroom for the first time. Mangione telling a federal judge this, quote, "Before traveling to New York, I used a 3D printer to make part of a gun. On the morning of December 4th, 2024, I shot Mr. Thompson in Manhattan and he died. I knew what I was doing was illegal." Mangione also admitted he emailed UnitedHealthcare's leadership posing as an investor, tricking them into sharing the location of its investor conference in New York City.
9: Mangione's defense team is attempting to get state charges against their client dropped. 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
9: Lawyers for accused killer Alec Murdoch say they're introducing new evidence in his retrial for the murder of his wife and son. Fox's Jonathan Sarri is in Lexington, South Carolina with the details.
15: Alec Murdoch wore civilian clothes in court for the first time since his 2023 conviction for the murders of his wife Maggie and son Paul 2 years before. Still likely to spend the rest of his life in prison after pleading guilty to millions of dollars in state and federal financial crimes, Murdoch hopes to at least partially clear his name in a new murder trial next April. The judge granted a defense request for an independent lab to analyze evidence found under Maggie Murdaugh's fingernails, shown to include trace amounts of DNA from an unknown male. Prosecutors threw water on defense efforts to explore whether shell casings at the Murdaugh family crime scene were connected to a .300 blackout rifle used in a murder in another town.
9: The judge agreed to a defense request to move the location of the trial, but has yet to pick a new venue. Tropical storm Lala is on approach to Hawaii, expected to become a hurricane.
17: We know that the threat from Lala is growing here on Oahu because this morning here in Honolulu, we got added to a tropical storm watch. So that's new for us. And it means that tropical storm force winds are possible within or likely within the next 48 hours. And that's what emergency crews especially are preparing for. Honolulu police was out making sure that their emergency response vehicles were ready to go. They were fueling generators and making sure that if they need to deploy, they are ready. Over on the Big Island is where we start to see that deterioration a bit sooner. But for now, it's somewhat business as usual. We have tourists out, surfers are out too, taking advantage of some choppy waves out there, and businesses are open, but the window to prepare is getting smaller.
9: Fox Weather's Katie Byrne reporting. Winds of 75 miles per hour, up to 20 inches of rain are forecast for higher elevations. I'm Deborah Valentine. 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
18: Through the overnight hours, cloudy, low 58. Later Saturday, sunshine and clouds, a high 80. Saturday night, clouds breaking, low 60. Sunday, cloudy, a thunderstorm or two with a high 79. Monday, cloudy, a shower in spots, humid with a high 80. Tuesday's high, 79. 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
1: I'm Deborah Valentine. Luigi Mangione has pled guilty to two federal charges in the killing of United Healthcare CEO Brian Thompson. Fox's Chandley Painter reports from New York.
2: The 28-year-old confessed to targeting and murdering Thompson. He read a prepared statement expressing no remorse, as Thompson's wife and family sat in the courtroom for the first time.
1: Sentencing is scheduled for December 18th. Tropical storm Lala is expected to reach Hawaii's Big Island today as a hurricane. Fox Weather's Mike Seidel.
3: The Hurricane Center is officially forecasting it to become a minimal Category 1 hurricane by that time.
1: Winds of 75 miles per hour and up to 20 inches of rain is forecast for some areas. A powerful 7.7 magnitude earthquake struck off the coast of Indonesia early today, killing at least 20 people. 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
4: Through the overnight hours, cloudy, low 58. Later, Saturday, sunshine and clouds, a high 80. Saturday night, clouds breaking, low 60. Sunday, cloudy, a thunderstorm or two with a high 79. Monday, cloudy, a shower in spots, humid with a high 80. Tuesday's high, 79. From the Stellar Roofing Weather Center, I'm Andy Robb.
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0: The health benefits of a good night's sleep are well established, but work-related sleep disruption is a growing problem for many Americans. Executive coach Neil Shore says the problem is very common and unfortunately very unhealthy.
1: Something happened in a meeting or a conversation, and we just replay the loop over and over and over again.
0: A survey from the American Academy of Sleep Medicine reveals that nearly three-fourths of Americans report experiencing disrupted sleep due to these types of stresses. Shore calls these work-related sleep disruptions swirling and talks about dealing with them.
1: When we can fix that and we can manage ourselves from a place of composure and leading ourselves, managing ourselves, it releases the pressure. And we sleep better, our stress load reduces.
0: In his new book, The 25th Hour, Shore discusses how to head off the swirls by managing ourselves and our emotional reactions to work situations in real time. Health update, I'm Jennifer Polsoni.
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4: President Trump in New York. I'm Deborah Valentine, Fox News. President Trump speaking on Long Island in support of Republican gubernatorial candidate Bruce Blakeman and highlighting new crime rates in New York City.
5: According to the FBI's 2025 Uniform Crime Report, violent crime was down 9.3% from the previous year. Murder and non-negligent manslaughter was down 18.1%, rape down 7.6%, and robbery down 18.5%. President Trump, who campaigned as a law and order president, touted the numbers as evidence that he is making America great again. The president made the stop at the Nassau County Police Academy along with FBI Director Kash Patel. Dozens of police officers in uniform stood behind the podium as he spoke. He told the crowd he has ended the war on police and declared a very strong war on crime.
4: That's Fox's Anita Vogel reporting. Luigi Mangione pleads guilty in a New York City courtroom for the murder of United Healthcare CEO Brian Thompson. Fox's Brian Yenis reports from New York City.
6: Luigi Mangione pleading guilty to two federal stalking charges as the 28-year-old confessed to shooting and killing United Healthcare CEO Brian Thompson. Mangione read from a statement expressing no remorse, admitting, quote, "Before traveling to New York, I used a 3D printer to make part of a gun. On the morning of December 4, 2024, I shot Mr. Thompson in Manhattan and he died. I knew what I was doing was illegal." Mangione said he emailed United Healthcare's leadership posing as a $50 billion investor, tricking them into sharing the location of its investor conference in New York City where he shot Thompson outside.
4: Mangione's sentencing plan for December. 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
4: Lawyers for accused killer Alex Murdaugh say they're introducing new evidence in his retrial in the murder of his wife and son. Fox's Jonathan Sary is in Lexington, South Carolina with the details.
10: Alex Murdaugh wore civilian clothes in court for the first time since his 2023 conviction for the murders of his wife Maggie and son Paul 2 years before. Still likely to spend the rest of his life in prison after pleading guilty to millions of dollars in state and federal financial crimes, Murdaugh hopes to at least partially clear his name in a new murder trial next April. The judge granted a defense request for an independent lab to analyze evidence found under Maggie Murdaugh's fingernails, shown to include trace amounts of DNA from an unknown male. Prosecutors threw water on defense efforts to explore whether shell casings at the Murdaugh family crime scene were connected to a .300 blackout rifle used in a murder in another town.
4: The judge agreed to a defense request to move the location of the trial, but has yet to pick a new venue. The Trump administration is overhauling the recommended vaccine schedule for kids. Fox's Jared Halpern has more from the White House.
11: Fewer shots spread out over more time is among the changes to the childhood vaccine schedule announced this week by President Trump and the Department of Health and Human Services.
12: We really need to gain the trust, and this is a giant step in the right direction.
11: Dr. Stephanie Haridopoulos is the Principal Deputy Assistant Secretary for Health at HHS and Director of National Health Communications.
12: We are not anti-vaccine. We want to make sure that people have all the choices available.
11: Haridopoulos says reducing the diseases recommended to vaccinate against will not make existing vaccines unavailable or uncovered by insurance. At the White House, Jared Halpern, Fox News.
4: Lebanon says an Israeli airstrike on southern Lebanon has killed 7 people. I'm Deborah Valentine. This is Fox News.
0: Through the overnight hours, cloudy, low 58. Later, Saturday, sunshine and clouds, a high 80. Saturday night, clouds breaking, low 60. Sunday, cloudy, a thunderstorm or two with a high 79. Monday, cloudy, a shower in spots, humid with a high 80. Tuesday's high 79. From the Stellar Roofing Weather Center, I'm Andy Robb.
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3: I'm Deborah Valentine. The Trump administration is asking the Supreme Court to allow continued construction of the White House ballroom after a lower court halted the construction.
4: The president's solicitor general argues the injunction issued by the lower court is extraordinary.

0: extraordinary and unlawful as it halts construction on an integrated military complex, including a secure ballroom space vitally required by national security.
1: Fox's Jared Halpern. Tropical storm Lala is on course to strengthen as a Category 1 hurricane as its core hits or passes very close to the Big Island of Hawaii later today.
2: We already have hurricane warnings south of us on the Big Island where the first impacts are expected. A direct hurricane hit in Hawaii is rare, happening just three times in the last 77 years.
1: Fox Weather's Katie Byrne reporting from Honolulu. 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
3: Through the overnight hours, cloudy, low 58. Later, Saturday, sunshine and clouds, a high 80. Saturday night, clouds breaking, low 60. Sunday, cloudy, a thunderstorm or two with a high 79. Monday, cloudy, a shower in spots, humid with a high 80. Tuesday's high 79. From the Stellar Roofing Weather Center, I'm Andy Robb.
4: President Trump is going to the U.S. Supreme Court to try to keep his White House ballroom project on track. Jennifer Kuiper has more.
5: His administration filed an emergency request Friday asking for a stay of the injunction issued by a lower court. Rulings from lower courts have said the president needs Congress's approval for the project before starting it. Trump has argued the ballroom project is a matter of national security and has cited threats on his life. Last week, an appeals court ordered construction to be stopped until approval was given, but gave the administration 2 weeks to appeal. I'm Jennifer Kuiper.
4: Luigi Mangione has admitted to the 2024 killing of UnitedHealthcare CEO Brian Thompson. He entered his guilty plea to federal stalking charges in New York Friday morning. He faces life behind bars and will be sentenced December 18th. Speaking in court, Mangione said he traveled to New York with the intent of killing Thompson and knew what he was doing. Mangione entered his guilty plea without a plea deal with the federal government in place. That's politics. I'm Brad Siegel.
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0: Miami Anthony Panasiewicz. Two Syracuse police officers are being treated for injuries suffered in a crash on Friday morning. A department spokesperson says that the two officers were on regular patrol before the crash just after 10 o'clock on Erie Boulevard East and North Townsend Street. The officers, as well as the other driver involved, are all listed in stable condition. We're still awaiting identification of the man found Friday morning inside of a water cooling tower at a DeWitt pharmaceutical company. He was found at Lot Biologics, but investigators say there are no signs of foul play and that the man was not an employee at the business. His cause of death or how long he has been there are unknown at this time. And a fourth person charged in the 2025 death of transgender man Sam Nordquist has pleaded guilty. Kyle Sage pleaded guilty Friday to murder and kidnapping charges while waiving his right to appeal and is a second felony offender. Sage faces 40 years to life in prison. Three people are still facing charges in that case. Next update in 30 minutes. Breaking news anytime. I'm Anthony Panasiewicz on Syracuse's Breaking News Weather and Traffic Station, News Radio 570 WSYR.
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2: WSYR Weather.
3: Sunny to partly cloudy today with a high of 80. Clouds tonight and lows near 57. Cloudy day tomorrow, thunderstorm or two with a high 79. For tomorrow night, cloudy and humid, shower and thunderstorm, low 68. Clouds for Monday, shower and spots, humid day, the high Monday afternoon at 78. From the Stellar Roofing Weather Center, I'm Steve Williams.
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0: Ready for the weekend? 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
1: Glad you could be with us. Many Americans treat every product, service, and experience they buy like a research project. But Emily Stewart, senior correspondent at Business Insider, says our obsession with online recommendations is ruining our vacations, homes, and nights out. Emily, take us through it.
2: Yeah, I mean, I think a lot of people have had this experience, right? That you're like, I'm going to go to dinner. And you start looking at all the options. There's a lot of options. You start looking at the reviews. And suddenly you realize that you've spent an hour and a half trying to figure out where you're going to get, like, pizza on a Tuesday night. And, like, do you need the best pizza? Like, probably not. And so, basically, the idea of this was, like, we are kind of encouraged by way of having so many choices and so many opinions about those choices to kind of really try and maximize our lives and seek out the best at every turn. And, you know, the question I think I had is, are we kind of making ourselves miserable in this kind of impossible and often kind of fruitless quest?
1: Yeah. Talk about the guy you spoke to at the beginning of your piece, this James Hardaway. He's thorough, if we can use that word, it seems.
2: Yeah, you know, he told me he's kind of like the reviews guy among his family and friends. You know, before every decision, he looks at Wirecutter, he looks at Consumer Reports, he goes to Yelp, he goes to Reddit, he goes to YouTube. And he said, you know, he does this all of the time, but he kind of, you know, took a moment of self-reflection and said, like, I'm not sure if this is actually making things better. He talked about buying a baby stroller for his first child a few years ago, and he and his wife identified the best one. It's $450. They get it, and they realize they don't like it, and they get rid of it in a few months, and they actually buy something much cheaper that is not recommended by anybody because it works better for them. And so I think that is kind of like what we are seeing here a little bit. A lot of people have that experience, right, where you think you got the best thing, and then you're sitting there and like, did this make a difference? You know, who knows?
1: We're speaking with Emily Stewart, senior correspondent at Business Insider. Her story is called Reviews Are Ruining Your Life. I mean, whatever happened to, and it wasn't that long ago, I would just say, Emily, I need a Chinese restaurant for Saturday night, which got, right? And you'd rattle one off. Like, what happened to just good old-fashioned friend recommendations?
2: Yeah, I mean, I think, you know, to some extent, the review stuff is good, right? Like, you want to democratize information. It is nice to be able to look at the internet if you don't have a friend that knows a good Chinese restaurant. I think kind of what happens is that we wind up in a situation where we're constantly dissatisfied. And there's research that talks about this, right? That shows this, that kind of sometimes when we have so many choices, we wind up more dissatisfied because we feel sort of decision paralysis, or because, you know, we do make a decision and then we spend, you know, all of this time thinking, well, like, is this the best pair of jeans? Could I have found a better pair of jeans? Is this the best Chinese restaurant? And a lot of the answer for this is also that the best for me is not the best for you. Like, a Chinese restaurant you like, I may think is awful, right? And so I do think sometimes too, especially when we're looking at strangers on the internet, like, we don't know those people's priorities. We don't know their lifestyles. We don't know their preferences. And so we're sort of guessing based on opinions of people we have no idea about anything about them.
1: Yeah. And on top of that, it's just hard to tell which ones are legit, you know, that haven't been written by, you know, AI, for example, or by, you know, employees themselves, if it's, for example, a restaurant.
2: Right. I mean, that is also an issue.
1: Thanks, Emily. Emily Stewart, senior correspondent at Business Insider. Coming up next on This Weekend, a wild lost dog reunion.
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7: From the 570 WSYR newsroom, I'm Anthony Panasowicz. A 29-year-old man is being treated for minor stab wounds suffered in an apartment complex in Syracuse Friday evening. The man was stabbed in the Parkside Commons on East Fayette Street just before 6 o'clock. His wounds are described as minor, and he's expected to be okay. One person is being treated for measles in Madison County today. That person is unvaccinated and is recovering at home. County health staff haven't said how they may have gotten the highly contagious illness, but are working to identify anyone who may have had contact with them when they could spread the virus. And two local high schools are merging their field hockey teams for the coming fall season. Homer Central Schools and Cortland and Large City Schools will combine their girls' field hockey when the season starts in a few weeks. The districts say the partnership is to ensure that young female athletes continue to have the opportunity to participate. Next update in 30 minutes. Breaking news anytime. I'm Anthony Panasowicz on Syracuse's breaking news, weather, and traffic station, News Radio 570 WSYR and 106.9 FM.
8: On the Stump, I'm Paul Stevens, Fox News. President Trump making a speech on New York's Long Island, supporting Republican Bruce Blakeman, the Nassau County executive running to be New York's next governor. Fox's Anita Vogel says Mr. Trump talked about crime in New York City.
9: According to the FBI's 2025 Uniform Crime Report, violent crime was down 9.3% from the previous year. Murder and non-negligent manslaughter was down 18.1%, rape down 7.6%, and robbery down 18.5%. President Trump, who campaigned as a law and order president, touted the numbers as evidence that he is making America great again. The president made the stop at the Nassau County Police Academy along with FBI Director Kash Patel. Dozens of police officers in uniform stood behind the podium as he spoke. He told the crowd he has ended the war on police and declared a very strong war on crime.
8: Luigi Mangione pleading guilty in a New York City courtroom to killing UnitedHealthcare CEO Brian Thompson.
10: The 28-year-old confessed to targeting and murdering Thompson. He read a prepared statement expressing no remorse as Thompson's wife and family sat in the courtroom for the first time. Mangione telling a federal judge this, quote, "Before traveling to New York, I used a 3D printer to make part of a gun. On the morning of December 4th, 2024, I shot Mr. Thompson in Manhattan and he died. I knew what I was doing was illegal." Mangione also admitted he emailed UnitedHealthcare's leadership posing as an investor, tricking them into sharing the location of its investor conference in New York City.
8: And Mangione's defense team speaking outside the courthouse following the appearance, defending their client and noting his public support without addressing Brian Thompson's grieving family. 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
11: Sunny to partly cloudy today with a high of 80. Clouds tonight and lows near 57. Cloudy day tomorrow. Thunderstorm or two with a high 79. For tomorrow night, cloudy and humid. Shower and thunderstorm. Low 68. Clouds for Monday. Shower and spots. Humid day. The high Monday afternoon at 78. From the Stellar Roofing Weather Center, I'm Steve Williams.
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21: It's The Pronoun without a front tooth, and I'm here in the studios at 500 Plum Street. I can't smile because you'll see a very awful-looking face, but I'm here, folks, and I love to be here every Saturday morning. So we've got somebody in the studio that's a fresh face. Joe Convertino is at home in Manlius. Good morning, Joe.
22: Good morning, Perry. How did that tooth get hurt? By a golf ball?
21: No, by a Kalamata olive pit. It was supposed to be pitless. I can't believe it. I can't believe it. Anyway, so I got to get it fixed on Monday. I'm scheduled. By the way, Joe, you know who's in the studio, right?
22: Well, there's not enough seats in there for me to be in there. That's why I want to give him the red carpet.
21: Yeah, the red carpet. Well, you introduce our next guest because he told you
22: Well, you guys go back to 2001.
21: Yes.
22: Fulton, New York.
21: Yes.
22: Live in studio.
21: Yes.
22: Mr. Kenster. Kenny.
23: Good morning.
21: Kenster, Ken O'Neill. Good morning, Ken. Welcome back.
23: Thank you.
21: Welcome back to the throne.
23: What a studio you got here. Yeah. Holy mackerel.
21: Yeah, we do. Hey, do we have our first guest? Because we want Joe to talk to our first guest. Is he on?
24: I'm afraid that was the wrong number. I'll call back, and I'm not sure if I have the right number.
21: 727-4880.
24: Oh, I wouldn't say that over the air.
21: Oh, yeah, he doesn't care. He doesn't care. But we got to get Uluski. Are you sure you dialed the right one?
24: Let me try again.
21: 729, sorry. 729. Oh,
22: so, Kenster, what brings you to the Cuse?
23: Well, I decided that I wanted to come in at least. I haven't been to the studio in a couple of years, and I've not been to the new studio, so I thought I would come in today and just to hang out.
21: Yeah, look what he brought, the pronoun.
22: Oh, I love it.
21: How's that?
22: I love it.
21: Huh? Yeah.
22: I love it.
23: I thought he would.
22: So
23: like
22: we're
23: going
22: to do the hole in ones in the studio finally.
21: Yes,
22: it's
21: yes, live.
23: Yay.
21: Yeah, but we're not going to argue anymore.
23: No argument.
21: During the first, no arguing.
23: The first week we argued about gas prices and that type of thing.
21: Yeah.
23: Yes.
22: That kept the audience.
23: They thought we hated each other because we were yelling at each other.
21: We were yelling at each other. And Ken thought that was bad. I thought it was terrific.
23: And after all these years, he was right.
21: Yeah. Listen, you were going to talk about Trey, Joe, because he played with you in the Emmett Kelly Pro-Am, correct?
22: Yes, yes. We had a great last Sunday. We had the Emmett Kelly Pro-Am, and I believe our foursome finished, I think we were in eighth or ninth place, 10 or 11 under. But it's always good to play with Trey, that big lefty swing of his. Oh, boy, gets it. He gets it out there.
21: And by the way, I wish you would see. But, you know, he played in that in the Mitchell Cup team for over 22 years, Joe.
22: Right.
21: I mean, right. It was unbelievable. And he
22: Andy played in Northern Florida. I learned a little bit about him. He played from Utica, but ended up getting a scholarship, I believe, to North Florida down there in his last 2 years of college.
21: Yeah. Well, listen, we aren't having any luck. So let me tell you what happened here. I'm in the barbershop yesterday on, I forgot what they call it, Concepts and Hair or something, on 57 in Liverpool. And I start talking to the guy, looking for a barber. And he says, tea time with the pronoun. I turned around. I said, what? He said, I know who you are. You're Perry now. And he said, so guess what? That wasn't the connection, the radio show. He said he was on Trey Waluski's high school golf team. He played number 3 at New York Mills High School, and Trey was number 1 on the team, and some other kid was number 2. I wanted to tell Trey, but evidently he's not going to come on.
22: What a small world.
21: Oh, come on. Are you kidding me?
22: What a small world.
21: His name is Mark Cusio. So, Mark, I know you're listening. Thanks for the little story. We can't get Trey for some reason, but we had a senior member guest yesterday at Lakeshore. I didn't play this year. I was running around making sure everybody was happy. The winners was Jeff Mento, who was a member at Lakeshore. They came in 1 under par 2 days, and he brought somebody up. He was this is the guest who traveled the farthest just to come here to Syracuse, New York, to play in the Lakeshore senior member guest. His name is Bill Dolbo from Florida.
22: Wow, Floridian comes north.
21: He flew up from Florida. But that's not the rest of the story, because we're going to have Bill on later in the show, Joe. He's at the Mayaku Lakes Golf and Country Club in Florida, which was the very first course in Florida that Jack Nicklaus ever designed, Kenster. What do you think of that?
23: I think that's pretty amazing, because he's done a lot of that.
21: Oh, all over the country. It was the first Florida course he ever designed.
23: Hmm.
21: Yeah. Okay, so... But we're going to talk to Bill Dolbo later on. But, Joe, you stay with us here, because we got Donnie Christian's going to give us a quick address. So you do whatever you want to do. If you want to come back in and talk to Tom Gorman with us, you're welcome.
22: You got it. We got the midst of the FedEx, Kenster. Look who's leading.
23: Ooh.
22: Not to steal your thunder, Scotty shot a tough 61 yesterday.
23: And he's winning by 3 strokes.
22: I think he struggled. And Victor shoots a 64, and he's 3 off the lead. I mean, come on.
23: I know. That's come amazing. On. He's tied with I'm Sung Jae.
21: I'm Jay. All right, Joe, we'll see you a little later. Folks, we got to get on the line with Don Christian. Don Christian, good morning, Mr. Christian.
0: Good morning, Perry. It's
21: hey,
0: Ken,
21: listen,
0: how you guys doing?
21: We're going to let you you remember the Kenster?
0: Yes, I do.
21: Okay, the floor is yours. Give us an update on what's going on in amateur golf in Central New York.
0: Yes, the biggest news now is the Syracuse District Amateur Championship was one of our 2 majors that was held at Skinny Atlas last week, and it was won by Dan Young of Bellevue, who defeated Mitch Archer of Drumlins. And I have a full report on that, and I'll just let you know that there's an 18-hole qualifier on Thursday, and the medalist was Nick Bove and Tim Johnson, and another 1 under par was Chris Stilwell of Yanadasis with a 70. 11 players shot 77, and only 8 of them got in, so there's real good golf, and a lot of really good players didn't make the cut. But a big story that wasn't covered is Anthony Bogliscio was going for the Triple Crown. And that's the District Amateur, the Ash, and then the, back then was the Herald Amateur. And Nick, Anthony was defeated by Nick Bove in the round of eight, so he didn't make the Triple Crown. Quick story on that. Back in 1973, that was the year Secretariat won the Triple Crown. It was also the first year of the Ash. And I was being interviewed by Steve Schuline of the Post Standard, and I happened to mention, hey, Steve, we now have our own Triple Crown of golf. He says, I love that. I'm going to start using that. So I was actually the one that started using the Triple Crown back in the first year of the Ash in 1973.
21: All right. But, all right.
0: Yeah. Defending champion in the event was Jackson Cerrone, but he was defeated by Mitch Archer, who eventually got to the finals. And it was a real good match. I wasn't there, but I know that Mitch was one up going to 17. He birdied it, and Dan Young had to make a birdie to stay in the match. He did. And so Dan was one down going into 18. Dan birdied the 18th hole to tie it up. They had to go to sudden death. They went back to 18, and Dan birdied 18.
21: Oh, wow.
0: And Dan has now won three SDJ majors this summer. He won the Junior Classic League, the Junior Match Play, and now the District Amateur. So he had a great, great summer for the youngster from Bellevue.
21: Yeah, and he's just a kid. He's just a kid. Yeah. Wow.
0: Yeah.
21: How old is he, do you know?
0: Out there. I don't know offhand. I don't know a lot of the good young players because, you know, I'm in Florida during the high school season, so I don't follow the high school golf. And then, you know, I'm so involved with the seniors, I don't get to see a lot of the juniors play now. So I don't know a lot of young players now.
21: Yeah, okay. Don, thank you very much for that great update.
0: Yes, yeah, a great tournament, and it's a great event for the Syracuse District Golf Association. And we thank Skinny Atlas for hosting.
21: Yeah, well, I'll be talking to you. Awesome. I'll be talking to you tonight about the Break the Bank shootout, okay? I'll call you tonight.
0: Ready for it.
21: Okay, all right. Okay. There he goes, Don Christian. Hey, folks, hang on to your seats. We got the Kenster in the studio. Joe's in Manlius, New York. Dominic's behind the board. 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
21: Whoa, whoa, whoa. Okay, we're back. Tee Time with the Pronoun. In the throne today, the Kenster, Ken O'Neill. Good morning.
23: Good morning, Perry, and good morning, everyone. Let's take a look at the hole-in-ones for this week. Jerry Edsel Jr., August 7th, on the 135-yard fourth hole at Drumlin's West Course using a 7-iron. Bob Benjamin, August 6th, on the 130-yard 15th hole at Sunset Ridge using a 6-iron. Bill Brownlee, August 5th, on the 163-yard 8th hole at Millstone using a 4-hybrid. Tom McChesney, August 4th, on the 142-yard 15th hole at the Elms using a pitching wedge. Bob Talone, August 3rd, on the 140-yard 4th hole at Green Lakes using a 5-hybrid. Brian Perino on August 2nd on the 165-yard 13th hole at Northern Pines using an 8-iron. Bill Perry Jr. August 2nd on the 152-yard 2nd hole at Tuscarora using a 6-iron. Bob Pulver-Miller July 29th on the 125-yard 18th hole at the Elms using a 3-wood. Troy Seebeck on July 11th at the 165-yard 13th hole at the Pompey Club using a 7-iron. Now shooting your age, Dave Greer, age 84, shot an 82 at Beaumont on August the 5th. Bob Talone, age 77, shot his age at Green Lakes on August the 3rd. And Nick Pirro, age 86, shot a 79 from the senior tees at Battle Island. The tournaments that are going on, FedEx, the Jude Classic, St. Jude Classic, Scotty Scheffler with 11-under leads over Victor Avaland and Am Soo Tung at 8-under. The Portland Classic LPGA, these are great names. Arachea Yubel, minus 12, H.J. Choi, minus 11, and Paraji Ananaruk, 11-under, Sophie Schubert, 11-under, and Natalie Guisev, 8-under. And the Bowen Classic for the seniors, Rory Sabatini has a 7-under. He leads over Steve Alker, Jerry Kelly, 5-under, Steve Felsch, and George McNeil. Heron, Clark, Sink, and Taylor are all at minus 4. And that's a look at the On the Green Report. I'm Ken O'Neill.
21: Whoa, how about that? How about that, Dominic?
24: Hey, you know, that's you sound so much more clear coming in today. Did you get a new phone?
23: Yes, I did, as a matter of fact.
21: Wait, you're kidding me. You got a new phone? You knew that?
24: No, I didn't. No, I was just making a joke about how clear he sounds.
23: That's right, because I'm in the studio. He's supposed to be on the phone.
21: Oh, excuse me. Okay,
24: I told him, I was like, I slid over, and I'm like, all right, I'm gonna go call Ken.
23: Wait a minute, he's in the studio.
24: I don't have to.
21: Right. Well, it's good having the Kenster here.
23: It's great to be here.
21: Yeah. I know it's a long drive from Buffalo, but you said you were going to make it.
23: Absolutely.
21: All right. Absolutely. And listen, our next guest is someone who's a sponsor for us now. He's been around for a long time. He's not a stranger, Ken. And he's a member of the Central New York PGA Hall of Fame, four-time Teacher of the Year. He is better educated than any other golf professional I have ever been aware of, and that's our own Mr. Jack Conger. Good morning, Jack.
7: Good morning, Perry. How are you?
21: I'm doing good. Now, you know, I know you've got that aim point putting certification now, and you're going to be at the Break the Bank Shootout, the Senior Invitational on the 24th, and the public is invited, by the way. You're going to be right over there on the 18th green explaining what over 60% of the pros, almost 70% now, are doing on TV with the feet, and how is the green breaking one way or another based on how they feel about the contour of the green. But I have a question for you now about aim putting. Is there a particular type of putter that works better for aim point putting versus, for example, is a blade, a mallet, or a zero torque putter better? What do you think?
7: No putter's better because aim point only gives you how much ball is going to break, depending on how long a putt. So you got to aim the, you know, get the putter started on the line you want it to. But aim point has nothing to do with speed and distance control. It's all about how much the ball is going to break on the green.
21: Yeah, well, guess what? Even though you can't always see it, there are straight putts, but greens were not made to be flat, folks.
7: No.
21: So there's always going to be a little bit of a break, unless you're 2 feet from the, or 3 feet, but even the ball sometimes, depending on how well the green is manicured, will break one way or another. But okay, that was one question I had you. Now, I know that you follow the junior golf. This young man over at Bellevue, who won the. Did Don say the Triple Crown?
7: Yeah. Triple Crown.
21: Holy smokes. I mean, as a junior, do you know him?
7: I've met him. I haven't worked with him, but I've seen him play. He's committed to go to Le Moyne. Play for Joe Tesori.
21: Wow.
7: So Joe's got a nice stable going on. But since you brought up the juniors, there's a big tournament tomorrow in honor of Joe Tesori and Linda Mulhern. It's called the Tesori-Mulhern Cup, kind of like the Ryder Cup. And there's 12 juniors, boys and girls, on each team playing against each other tomorrow afternoon at Bellevue. And it's worth going out there and watching the top 24 juniors, boys and girls, play against each other. It's a nice little venue, obviously, and it's been an honor for Joe and Linda. I don't know how many years have been going on. I think 6 or 7, probably could be longer. But, go on out there and you want to watch, even if you stand by the first tee and watch them play. There's tee time starting, I think, around 1:30. But the top juniors in the area are going to be out there. They've earned points playing on the junior tour, and it's worth watching.
21: Wow. How is it possible that I was not aware of this event, Jack?
7: I don't know.
21: You got to be kidding me.
7: There's so many things going on. I mean, period, it's not your fault. There's so many junior and adult and senior events going on. It's hard to keep up, but I do my best because I'm going to be there tomorrow afternoon to watch, because I watch the younger kids and how the up-and-comers. And like this Brandon Thomas from Drumlins, who's going in the 9th grade, JD, look out for him. And he made the Williamson Cup team along with David Ahn and the Murphy boy, and also Patrick O'Connor from Onondaga. So we've got a lot of good junior boys and girls really right there.
21: Yeah, okay. Now listen, the Kenster's in the studio, and I want you to give the Kenster a stroke saver, Jack. Yeah, for the next
7: okay.
21: I think Ken is going to play Oak Hill this afternoon on his way back to Buffalo.
23: And then I have a question for you, Jack, after you give me the stroke saver.
7: Sure. Well, I've had 3 or 4 days off. I wasn't feeling great, so I took 3 or 4 days off. And yesterday I went over to Drummond's, and I was on the putting green for a good hour. And I watched a number of groups go off 10 after they played the front nine. And I'd say 9 out of 10 of them, number one, they're aiming to the right, but that's hard to fix. But their shoulders are wide open. So when you set up to the ball,

0: aren't a golfer every day, there's 18 different holes. So how do you determine which one to use?
1: Well, I would try them all. The nail it being bigger, which most of the tour players are using now, is more forgiving than a blade. So you're seeing a lot of guys get away from blade putters, whether it was a Scotty Cameron, a Ping, whatever, or Odyssey. It really doesn't matter. They all copy each other. But if you get a mallet putter, it's going to be less MOI, twisting. And then I would try a couple, go to a golf course and take them out on the putting green.
2: Okay. He's right. You got to try all three of them out to see which one fits best.
0: Thank
2: okay.
0: you.
2: Hey,
0: thank
2: Jack,
0: you.
2: Thank you very much.
1: All right.
2: Okay, there we go. 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
2: 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I have great news for you Central New York golfers. 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
7: From the 570 WSYR newsroom, I'm Anthony Finazowitz. A fourth person charged in the 2025 death of transgender man Sam Nordquist has pleaded guilty. Kyle Sage pleaded guilty Friday to murder and kidnapping charges while waiving his right to appeal and is a second felony offender. Sage faces 40 years to life in prison. Three people are still facing charges in the case. The Liverpool karate instructor facing child pornography charges has been released while his case plays out. Theron Fade was charged in federal court after the FBI say he used the dark web to buy child pornography and paid for it via Cash App. Fade will remain on home detention with an ankle monitor and with limited and supervised use of electronics. Meanwhile, a North Syracuse man charged with receiving child pornography will stay jailed until his trial. Matthew Flandera is already a level 1 sex offender and is accused of having hundreds of CSAM videos on an online storage account and devices seized from his home. Next update in 30 minutes. Breaking news anytime. I'm Anthony Panazowicz on Syracuse's breaking news, weather and traffic station, News Radio 570 WSYR.
8: News on Angelo Bavaro. An Israeli airstrike on southern Lebanon killed 7 people early this morning. Among those dead, 3 kids and 2 women. The IDF says strikes targeted Hezbollah infrastructure in response to attacks on troops. President Trump highlighting dropping crime numbers during a trip to Long Island Friday.
9: According to the FBI's 2025 Uniform Crime Report, violent crime was down 9.3% from the previous year. Murder and non-negligent manslaughter was down 18.1%.
8: Fox's Anita Vogel. Impacts are expected today on Hawaii from Tropical Storm Lala.
10: 75-mile-an-hour wind gust will knock out power. Rainfall totals down in Hilo, 8 to 12 inches.
8: Fox Weather's Mike Seidel. That system expected to become a Category 1 hurricane. 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
2: 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Weather.
3: Sunny to partly cloudy today with a high of 80. Clouds tonight and lows near 57. Cloudy day tomorrow. Thunderstorm or two with a high 79. For tomorrow night, cloudy and humid. Shower and thunderstorm. Low 68. Clouds for Monday. Shower and spots. Humid day. The high Monday afternoon at 78. From the Stellar Roofing Weather Center, I'm Steve Williams.
4: Good morning. Welcome back. Oh, my gosh. Whoa. Holy smokes. That's loud, Kenster.
5: It is.
4: How loud is that?
5: Absolutely.
4: I gotta go to a hearing aid company to tune the volume down there.
6: Do you hear ringing in your ears yet, Perry?
4: No, not yet. Hey, by the way, Nico Echevarria is in tied for fifth at,
5: at
4: the FedEx Jude Championship. Yep. And listen to this one. Sudarshan Yelamaji is in tied for ninth, but at the top of the leaderboard, Scottie Scheffler after a 61. To talk about golf, to talk about everything, talk about life, talk about winning and losing. We got our Hall of Famer. You know him. You know him as the our guru of golf rules, but. That would be Mr. Tom Gorman. Yeah, Tom Gorman. We got the Kenster in the studio, Tom.
7: Yeah, very good.
5: Hi, Tom.
7: Well, good to have you guys both on board.
5: Thank you.
7: I don't know where you're broadcasting from today, Perry, but wherever. The Scottie Scheffler thing, all his talk that he his game has deteriorated, that he's not doesn't have it anymore. And just happened to make a few putts and breeze around in a 61, whatever, to tie the course record. So don't worry about Scotty. In other words, I mean, he had I don't know how many top 10 finishes and whatever. If he putted a little better, he would have won more tournaments. So we'll see how it all plays out. And by the way, this is one of those $20 million tournaments, you know, the big thing.
4: I know. And the leaderboard is loaded. We got the big boys up there. There are a couple of strange names, but yeah, I don't. Victor Hovland, Ludvig Åberg, both of those guys. It seems as though the last 5 years or so, Victor has come into his own along with Ludvig. Young kids, though, and it's amazing to me, Tom, how many of these youngsters are itching up that leaderboard now, and their names are. Week after week after week, it's an amazing tribute to their coaching they get now. Both the physical coaching, the mental coaching, the swing coaching. You never had any of that. You did okay, didn't you?
7: Well, Perry, when we grew up, I mean, whoever heard of the internet and all these videos and all that stuff? I mean. I ended up with Hogan's Five Lessons, the book, I think, that anybody at one time, and then the Tommy Armour had a... Well, my father bought me the first instruction book by Tommy Armour. Most people don't even know who Tommy Armour is.
4: I know. Yes, I know. You're right. And by the way, I'm a disciple of Hogan. I read his book I don't know how many times. I still don't understand everything, but it was the book of the... It may be the greatest book ever published on golf.
7: Well, it's a pretty thorough and pretty easy to understand. And who was the famous golfer? Came out of the Army and reading. He was 21 years old. You know, I mean, and he ended up winning the Open.
4: Oh, he wasn't very big either. Only like 5'5". Oh, yes, he was an Army guy. I forgot.
7: But you know, we did everything by beating balls on the range. I mean. You try this, try that, and hit the, 500 balls this way and 500 balls that way, and try to find out what worked for you, and then you moved on, and a lot of times it didn't because what you were practicing wasn't actually the best, or you didn't know the whole consequences of what you were doing.
4: Yeah, yeah. Well, you know, Tom, one more thing I wanted to mention to you, with regard to LIV Golf, the big talk was, yeah, they got somebody to sponsor this thing for 2027 next year. And I'm still not sure. I'm not hearing the names of who these people are who are going to come up with the money. So I don't think everything has been resolved yet. And John Rahm is not talking either. If they ever get John Rahm, if the tour ever gets John Rahm back, and I don't know if they will or not, but then I would say it would be all over for Liv. But John Rahm signed a contract. They're not going to let him come in for $450 million and not lock him up for probably his lifetime. What do you think?
7: Well, you know, who cares whether Liv lives or dies now? I mean, those players have other places to play. They play on the DP World Tour. They got the majors to play in. So they've got a whole bunch of other avenues, and they've got enough money in the bank. And, you know, Brooks was the exception. You know, he gave up a lot and thought he could come back and win. And he putted so bad, he sucks. And he didn't make it into the FedEx Cup. So it's you know, those guys that grab the money, they've got the money, and their lives are secure. And where they play, sometimes I think, like, they're not really too concerned.
4: Yeah, well, I think I read a couple of days ago the DP World Tour is changing their mind about next year. I don't think they're going to be allowed to play.
7: Well, we'll all see. You know, some other news, Perry. This young kid that you want to talk about, a young star, that Jackson Coven, he's 21 years old. Yeah. He came out. He won everything in college. He came out. He wins on the tour. I mean, this kid is the real deal, 21 years old, and he's got a level head on. You talk about a young star, Perry.
4: Yeah.
7: I mean, how about that kid?
4: Well, right out of the blue, you got to give the kid credit because you know that he's had the right, he's had the right support from his family, and it seems as though in his career he's taken one step at a time. He hasn't tried to do some crazy things, but you were right about one thing. He has a level head. I like the kid. I like the way he handled himself when he did win. And here he's still, his name is still on the leaderboards. Yes, sir. We got this. Golf is back stronger than ever. And I can't wait to see what happens with this FedEx Cup thing. Listen, before you go, I want to hear about, give us a golf rule of the week so we can put it out there for the rest of the fans, yeah, golf fans in Central New York.
7: One second, Perry, here. You know, I know how frugal you are. You know, Tiger Woods and Mike Trout are involved in a $100 million project. You know, Tiger's back in action. And I thought I'd see Perry now, Tiger Woods and Mike Trout, you know, another baseball, the two baseball players in this $100 million, but your name isn't there with them. I don't understand that.
4: That's because I don't have $100 million. That's why.
6: Actually, it's that the P in PGA actually stands for Perry. It's Perry Golf Association. Go.
4: Well, no. But listen, that's a good point. I forgot about that story. So, yes, they're going to be doing something. It's going to be totally different. I can't wait. Do you know any details?
7: No, it's going to be in New Jersey. Of course, Mike Trout is from New Jersey. And the poor guy's been stuck on a crummy team his whole career. I wish he'd get traded, because he's never had a chance to play for in the World Series, but this should be a great project. And, you know, people that don't know who Mike Trout is, you know, he's one of the all-time great baseball players, and he's still got a lot of years left. But, you know, like you, Perry, I don't know what the deal is. You know, you got to get out and spend it once in a while.
4: I spend enough. I spend enough that you don't know about. I spend it on frivolous things.
7: Oh, there you go. And the ruling today, Perry, and it, I've gotten a couple of calls on all these four balls and match plays, and it's filing a claim, and guys that, you know, get in the pro shop after, well, he did this and he did that. If you got to file a claim at the time of the incident, if you know about it. If you don't know about it, then that's another whole story. If, you know, somebody gave wrong information on a score or whatever, then you can still make a claim. But if you're aware of a situation, then you got to make that claim immediately. Otherwise, when the match is done, it's finalized. And I got a call from my buddy Mark, and one of his things over there about using a rangefinder with a slope, and he had a real mess, and so we helped him resolve that problem depending on when the claim was filed.
4: Okay, so when you're in a competition, if you're going to make an issue of something that you observed on the golf course, you've got to say it verbally. You got to say it verbally. I think that that's the best way to do it, right? Tell everybody that you're gonna make this claim now.
7: Well, you gotta notify your opponent that you're filing a claim that they use this range finder and they're not supposed to be.
4: Oh.
7: But there's no info. Or a lot of times, in match play, you don't know what your opponent. In other words, if your opponent says, "Yeah, I made a four on the hole," when he forgot that he stubbed the chip shot, or you didn't see him stub a chip shot, and he made a five, and you find out about it later. Then you can, when the match is over, you can file a claim if the information wasn't available.
4: I gotcha. All right, Tom. All right. Listen, looks like a great weekend, and the St. Sophia's Father Harmon tournament's coming up next weekend, and I'll be there.
7: I'll be there and seeing you. And guys, have a great day. Thanks.
4: Okay, there he goes, Tom Gorman. Folks, we're coming back with Bill Dolbo, who was the winner of the Lakeshore Senior Member Guest, along with member Jeff Mento, and he is a former SEC football official, Ken.
5: Uh-huh.
4: Officiated at Syracuse games. Interesting guy. We're going to talk about him and his partner's victory. And a couple of stories about he was there on the field when Duke took four lateral passes before scoring that touchdown way back when.
5: Yeah,
4: you remember
5: that
4: one?
5: Yes.
4: Okay, folks, News Radio 570 WSYR.
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4: There they go again. All right, this is not bad. Look at the Kester movement. Woo-hoo. And a boy, Kester. Whoa. Hey, look at Dominic Kester.
5: I see. He's
4: Dominic
5: going too.
4: Behind
5: yes.
4: The board is also moving. Thank you. Welcome back to the Tea Time with the Pronoun, the fastest moving golf show on the planet. We've been here for 27 years now, Ken.
5: It's a long time.
4: You imagine
5: time.
4: That? You and I started this thing in 2001.
5: I remember.
4: Wait, 27. Wait, it was in 99. Wait a minute, you said 2001 or 99?
5: Was it 99? No,
4: 99.
5: Was it that far away?
4: At WZZZ, of
5: yes,
4: course.
5: Yes, I knew that. I thought it was 2001, but it's 99.
4: Yeah, so listen.
5: Yes.
4: Yesterday, I was at the last day of the second day, or the final day of the Lakeshore Yacht and Country Club member guest tournament.
5: Yes.
4: Jeff Mento, the member, was playing, and I wanted to know who the person was, who the player was, who drove the farthest just to come and play. I got him. His name is Bill Dolbo. From Florida, from the, what's the name of that club? He belongs to the Mayaku Lakes Golf and Country Club in Florida, which just happens to be the first golf course in Florida that Jack Nicklaus designed.
5: It's amazing.
4: Yes, and he's also an SEC football official.
5: Ah.
4: Without further ado, Mr. Bill Dolbo on with Tee Time with the Pronoun, the Kester and Dominic. Good morning.
14: Well, good morning, gentlemen. Yeah, the only correction I have to make on that introduction, which was fantastic, is I was an ACC football.
4: Excuse me, ACC. I'm sorry, Bill. Oh my gosh.
14: Which allowed me to come up to Syracuse several weekends to officiate the great team there, the Orange Men of Syracuse. So,
5: and Bill, you have
14: good morning, gentlemen.
5: You have a great radio voice.
4: Yeah. Hey, coming from the Kenster, that's something, Bill.
14: Well, I appreciate that positive comment. I think it's due to my host. We went late into the night last night celebrating our victory.
5: There you go. Okay. That's okay.
4: Bill shows up there with one of those knee guards, Ken, to help him out because he had a couple of operations on one. But listen, I mentioned the game again that Duke played against. Who was it? Who were their opponents that day?
14: So I have one play that I'll forever be recognized for. It was Miami Hurricanes at Duke in 2015. So if anybody, any of the listeners, go to Miami at Duke 2015 highlights on YouTube and watch a 2-minute clip. And it was the final play where Miami scrub kicks the ball and Miami does 8 backward laterals. We call them backward passes. And they take it to the house and they win the game.
4: Yes.
14: And Duke at the time was 6-0 and on their way to maybe contend for an ACC championship and never won another game under Coach Cutcliffe after that play.
4: Yes. Now, tell the folks about the unfortunate result you got yourself involved in.
14: So immediately, social media starts exploding. We're getting phone calls and they're like, you guys are bank robbers. You stole that game from Duke. And then after watching the play, we watch, clearly you see right before the 8th and final backward pass, it looks like the ball carrier is down. His lower extremities are laying on the ground, and it occurs right in front of one of our short wing officials. But, we're trained, when in doubt, let it play out. Because if you rule them down, play over. This way, replay can come in and say, hey, he's down, game over, but replay didn't do that. And then there's a second block, there's a block in the back on the 16-yard line where Miami clearly comes in and de-cleats a Duke defensive player as he's about to make a tackle, and that was also a missed call.
4: Oh.
14: And so the league suspended all of us for 2 games.
4: Suspended all of you for 2 games.
5: Oh, wow.
4: Listen, when you got 8 backward laterals, something's bound to happen that the cameras aren't going to catch right away. And I don't mean to be talking non-golf, but your background and some of the things you have done are really really great, and I could tell that you were an athlete. And before we start talking a little bit more about golf, we got to tell us, what is your most memorable game that you officiated at Syracuse?
14: So probably was the Louisville game in which, now the quarterback for the Ravens was the quarterback for the Louisville Cardinals. And I was on the goal line, and it was when he was approaching the end zone and leapfrogged one of the Syracuse defenders and took it into the end zone. And, they still replay that highlight when they talk about, this individual, which I will not say on air. You guys can look him up, the Louisville quarterback. He plays for the Ravens. He's their starting quarterback, and he just, I think, signed a pretty good contract deal there.
4: Yeah, yeah. Well, look, it was a wonderful victory yesterday for you guys. Only by one, I think you won by one shot, right? It was only one shot.
14: Well, we were one under yesterday, and the day before we were even par. We actually won by three shots.
4: Oh, excuse me, three. Okay,
14: that's
4: well,
14: okay, still we'll take it. Victory's,
4: you know, I've been trying to get Jeff and some of the other senior players at Lakeshore to start playing in some of the competitive district events, because I know that they would be competitive. I don't know why they don't. Jeff, I watched you and Jeff out there in a couple of the holes. I could tell that you, it was intense. And Jeff, as you know, is a very fine competitive player. And I'd like to see more Lakeshore members. So tell Jeff that he's got to get in some of the district events. In fact, I'm offering a sponsor's exemption in our tournament that's coming up on the 24th of August in the Break the Bank Shootout. We're taking all of their entry fee money and putting it in a little account, and hopefully it's over $10,000, and we're going to split it up with everybody based upon their performance. Have you ever heard of a tournament like that, an amateur tournament?
14: No, we don't have those down south where I live. That's
5: and it's
14: why.
5: Perry's own money, too.
4: No.
14: Yeah, I should consider moving up here to Syracuse for 6 months out of the year and playing that event.
4: Well, we had Kevin Vandenberg was kind enough to play last year. He had worked out with his schedule because he plays all over the country. In case you don't know who Kevin is, he goes to golf tournaments all over the country, and he wants to compete on a national level, not just state level, national level. And in 2024 and 2025, he was the national senior player of the year.
14: It's incredible.
4: Yeah.
14: Well,
4: yeah.
14: I'll just say this to your listeners. Lakeshore is a really special golf course, and they have a really an objective to revitalize their membership. So I would invite any of the listeners to kick the tires over there. They're doing a lot of things to improve the course. You know, obviously the clubhouse, the food offerings and beverage, and just the whole member experience. And my part is I will communicate with those guys this morning, because we're playing at 9 o'clock, to have those guys look at this tournament and get some people entered and participate.
4: Yeah.
14: And spread the word.
4: Now, listen, now we're going to go back in time. I know you've got a lot of memories and a lot of stories, and you started to tell me about some of the experiences. I said, stop. I don't want you to tell me any more about it. I want you to do it on air so I'm hearing it for the first time and getting the first reaction. Can you think of something memorable, another memorable occasion in your officiating career or your golf career that you'd like to share with those of us on who are listening?
14: Well, let's do the football one. I know golf is important, but here's one of the best stories I have for you. You know, we talked yesterday, and you said who was probably the best ACC coach you ever worked for or
4: yes.
14: worked with.
4: Yes.
14: And I would have to say it's Bobby Bowden. Bobby mm-hmm. Bowden from Florida State University was just a real gentleman, took care of his kids and his athletes, and he loved them like his own, right? And that's a rarity these days. You don't see a lot of coaches, although I know there's probably also many that do. So here's the story. We're Florida State's playing Georgia Tech, and they're making a national championship run. And basically, his defensive coordinator, Mickey Andrews, during a TV timeout, and it's a 3-point ball game, he comes up and talks to Todd and myself and says, "Hey, Todd, Bill, what would happen to me if I said you all are, you know," he used the S word. He said, "Suck." And Todd says, "Well, you can't say that, Mickey. That's negative, disparaging comments. We're going to flag you for 15, put Georgia Tech in field goal range, and tie this ball game up. Say goodbye to the national championship. Say goodbye to Heisman hopefuls for your quarterback." And he says, all right. And then he rubs his temple with his fingers, and he says, "What if I just think it in my mind? What if I just think it in my mind?" And Todd says, "Well, Mickey, we can't flag you for thinking. You can think whatever you want." And he says, "All right." And then he spits a little, you know, chew on the ground, tugs his pants up, and says, "Well, I think you all suck." I mean, we, you know, He got us. He was smart. And then he walked away and he turned around and winked at us. But Mickey's an unsung hero in that, back in those days with Bobby. Those two were... They were just like you two on the radio.
4: Yeah. Well, and listen, thank you, Bill. We'll be back in touch because we'd love to hear from you during the winter months. Hey, thank you very much. We'll talk to you later. I'll be out there to say hello to you. News Radio 570 WSYR. Thanks, Ken.
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18: From the 570 WSYR newsroom, I'm Anthony Panazowicz. Two Syracuse police officers are being treated for injuries suffered in a crash on Friday morning. A department spokesperson says that the two officers were on regular patrol before the crash just after 10 o'clock on Erie Boulevard East and North Townsend Street. The officers, as well as the other driver involved, are all listed in stable condition. We're still awaiting identification of the man found Friday morning inside of a water cooling tower at a DeWitt pharmaceutical company. He was found at Lot Biologics, but investigators say there are no signs of foul play and that the man was not an employee at the business. His cause of death or how long he has been there are unknown at this time. And a fourth person charged in the 2025 death of transgender man Sam Nordquist has pleaded guilty. Kyle Sage pleaded guilty Friday to murder and kidnapping charges while waiving his right to appeal and is a second felony offender. Sage faces 40 years to life in prison. Three people are still facing charges in that case. Next update in 30 minutes. Breaking news anytime. I'm Anthony Panazowicz on Syracuse's breaking news, weather, and traffic station, News Radio 570 WSYR.
19: Straight defiance. San Angelo Bavaro, Fox News. President Trump says he will declare the Strait of Hormuz a U.S. territory.
20: President Trump says the United States is badly defeating Iran and that oil prices are coming way down as the Navy enforces a blockade against Iran.
21: We have the blockade.
3: No ships get through unless we want them to.
20: Less than 3 months ahead of the midterms and more than 6 months into this conflict, Democrats are ripping the president's Iran policy. Congressman Jim McGovern posted, quote, Trump promised to lower prices on day one. Instead, his billionaire's first economic policies, stupid tariffs, and illegal war with Iran are pushing prices to record highs. The president maintains the U.S. has total control over the strait, though analysts and reports have suggested otherwise.
19: Fox's Rich Edson. Iran pushing back on the president's claims about the strategic waterway and says it will continue enforcing a blockade. A QCO killer, Luigi Mangione, made a major move in his federal case Friday.
21: Luigi Mangione pleading guilty to two federal stalking charges as the 28-year-old confessed to shooting and killing UnitedHealthcare CEO Brian Thompson. Mangione read from a statement expressing no remorse, admitting, quote, before traveling to New York, I used a 3D printer to make part of a gun. On the morning of December 4, 2024, I shot Mr. Thompson in Manhattan and he died. I knew what I was doing was illegal. Mangione said he emailed UnitedHealthcare's leadership posing as a $50 billion investor, tricking them into sharing the location of its investor conference in New York City where he shot Thompson outside.
19: Fox's Brian Yenis. Prosecutors are seeking life in prison. Mangione's attorney is looking to dismiss the state murder charge that he's still facing. 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
22: Sunny to partly cloudy today with a high of 80. Clouds tonight and lows near 57. Cloudy day tomorrow. Thunderstorm or two with a high 79. For tomorrow night, cloudy and humid. Shower and thunderstorm. Low 68. Clouds for Monday. A shower and spots. Humid day. The high Monday afternoon at 78. From the Stellar Roofing Weather Center, I'm Steve Williams.
23: Good morning, Syracuse. 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I'm Steve Kinzadian with Sal Suga Jr. This program is brought to you by Northern Nursery Stone and Design Center. They are 1 mile north of Route 31 on Route 11 in Cicero. And that's where their outdoor showroom is. So it really doesn't matter how much daylight there is out there. I mean, it's better if you go during the day. It's because you can see all the colors and textures of the different paving materials, retaining walls, outdoor fire pits and kitchens and pergolas and outdoor lighting, all the different fixtures there are for outdoor lighting there. Most all of it is, I think it all is now LED, which means none of that annoying bulb changing business. And it's bright and solid color. I know that the big box stores sell a lot of these solar things. They have batteries and they wear out. So be ready to replace them probably on a biannual basis. There's nothing like having a hardwired system. This is a call-in show. The number here is 421-9797, 421-WSYR. We'll answer your questions on home improvements of all types, home repairs of all types, new construction, new kinds of products that you see advertised, or procedures that I see on TV, and our opinion on that. We're not short of opinions here. And we'll take care of all of that, but you got to call us, 421-9797. Good morning.
24: Good morning. How you doing today?
23: Good. Got up on the right side of the grass.
24: Yes, we did. Both of us.
23: Yep.
24: So we'll do a little thing about the upcoming Scattered Site Parade of Homes.
23: Okay.
24: The Scattered Site is substantially different than what we've done in the past, where all of the builders are all in one particular subdivision. Okay.
23: Okay.
24: The dates, because it's going to be done in terms of how many days it is, a lot different, okay, are going to be Thursday through Sunday, and it's going to start September 17th to the 20th. And then the 24th to the 27th, 11 a.m. to 6 p.m., each one of those days. Uh-huh. But again, a lot of that is a lot different, okay? There are going, so our builders, okay, are Bella Casa Builders, Cordell Custom Built Homes, Cornerstone Homes, Eldon Homes, Foundation Homes, Mark Anthony Homes, and Stonehammer Homes.
23: Right.
24: And those are the builders, and here's the deal. I kind of stumbled with this last week in terms of where each spot is going to be. But in talking to Mary, we don't want to tell everybody where those spots are quite yet.
23: Right.
24: Because one thing we always had when we were doing the other parade is all this traffic of the people coming in.
23: Yeah.
24: Oh, could I walk through and see what it's going to look like?
23: Right.
24: Okay, and so we're going to keep that as a secret.
23: Okay.
24: And that way you have to go see it.
23: That's a good idea. But I will give our listeners a little hint. These homes are going to be in Baldwinsville, Janesville, Camillus, Liverpool, Chittenango, Onondaga, and Manlius. So we really got it pretty well covered here in the county for...
24: And that way, if the looky-loos are out there, they got a lot of area to drive.
23: Yeah. Try and guess. I guess that's the hardest part. But this should be interesting. I know, and if there's a lot of people out there that are used to the way we did the parade for years, this is very popular in Rochester and Buffalo.
24: Yes.
23: So we're going to try and see what we can do with their method of doing building, and also it gives you a better idea also, because I could say the one thing about when we do it at a single development is that all you have around those homes typically is undeveloped lots. That's not the case here. So
24: right.
23: Much. So you have a better idea of what the neighborhood is going to look like. I think it's a good idea. It's definitely something that's worth investigating and see if there are all of our people out here in Central New York who are looking at, this is the opportunity we don't talk about enough. All of the people that don't intend on moving, or they like their neighborhood, but they need to update their house and want to see what it is that really does update a house, this is the opportunity to go see it.
24: That way you see what the kitchen trends are. That way you see what the bathroom trends are. You see what the color trend is.
23: Mm-hmm.
24: Okay. You know, because all those decorators get together in the early part of January and whisper to each other and say, oh, we're going to use this color.
23: And then we're going to name it something
24: And we're going to name it something different.
23: Yeah, I know. That's part of the fun of this, I guess. Of all the things that there is to listen to or find out about in the trends that you see on TV, that's another thing. Lots of times you're watching stuff on TV, a DIY channel or whatever it is, a lot of that stuff is dated. It's not all, they're running another episode, you know?
24: Right.
23: Could be over a year old and all that stuff. That's not what is going on currently. So if you want to be in the know currently, this is the opportunity to see it happen, see what they look like up close and personal. Also, all of the rooms are staged,
24: right?
23: So what that means is, and this is even a popular thing to do if you're selling an existing home, is that furniture is brought in to complement the decor, and it shows you how the whole thing gets tied together. And those people have their business cards out there, too, that are doing the staging.
24: Yeah. The other thing with this is the tickets, and this could take some people and they, you know, where they don't go, but is going to be an app-based thing for your tickets.
23: All right. If you don't use your smartphone or you don't have a smartphone, you're going to have to figure out or bring someone with you who has
24: the smartphone, right?
23: Yep. All right, let's see. We got Sal Sr. on here. He got up. Good morning.
2: Good morning. I finally got up. I was busy making coffee. I missed breakfast, obviously.
23: Mm-hmm.
24: But, was too long of a ride, huh?
23: Yeah.
2: Yes, it was. Yeah. You know, I'm listening to all this stuff with the parade of home. You know, this is overload for me on this tech stuff.
23: But you do have a smartphone, I noticed.
2: I have a smartphone, yeah. As a matter of fact, I think I'm going to see if I can connect it to AI.
23: Oh, and it is automatically. Trust me on that one.
2: It's all around us. It's happening. What are you going to do? I guess one of the first questions when we get a call is, are you a robot?
23: Oh, there you go.
24: Right.
23: Need a CAPTCHA for the telephone.
2: You know what? You know what? We should tell the guys that are going to be in the Parade of Homes that they should have get one of those robots for the Parade of Homes so that they can greet the people coming to look at the houses.
24: They don't get tired. You don't have to give them a water break. Okay? You don't have to give them a lunch break.
23: A bathroom break.
24: Or a bathroom break.
23: Good point.
24: Maybe a recharge.
23: Yeah. Or they go back to their spot and start charging right away, just like a Otmo lawnmower. Yeah, that makes sense. I like that. That's how fast we're moving. Things have gone so quickly. This is the amazing thing with technology in our homes and in our everyday lives. So this is the way we're progressing. You can embrace it, or you can keep on trying to fight it. But
2: you need people. Us older people need people connectors, like grandkids and stuff.
23: Yeah.
2: Okay. They can help us out.
23: All I notice about them is they got very fast thumbs, and my thumbs cover half the screen. So I don't know what they're doing. Hey, we got Clark on the phone. Let's take him. Hello, Clark.
6: Hey, Steve. I just wanted to tell you, you do a great job every week.
23: Well, thanks.
6: And Junior, you hit a solid home run and line drive every turn of the screw.
23: All right.
24: Thanks.
23: You got a question about fencing, it says here.
6: Yeah, here's the deal. I got a referral on cedar split rail fencing, and I need three rail that would be 6 foot rather than four. The company that I was connected to, they just don't return calls or things. When I had the salesman give the proposal and the price, he said that the rails are in a limited supply because they have to be all imported from Canada. So with the work that you guys are doing, have you run into a shortage on the extra tall, well, not extra tall, 6 feet cedar split rail with three rail?
23: 6 foot tall? I have never seen a 6 foot tall split rail fence.
24: Neither have I.
23: I'm not sure we're talking about the same thing. So, I mean, solid fencing, either with dog ears or point, yes. But split rail, I don't think it's ever higher than 36 inches.
6: They quoted me with extra length, and the verticals are all 6 feet rather than four.
23: Okay.
6: And that calls for a three rail rather than a two rail.
23: Well, I'm just looking at this thing from an aesthetic point of view. I'm not sure. I mean, I don't see how it accentuates. Are you going to use this out front? Let me ask you this. Clark?
6: I'm right here.
23: Are you going to use this in the front of your house?
6: The answer is no. It's a special application around my water system and my well to protect it from the snowplow. And the secondary question, and I'm glad you mentioned this, Steve, when they put the rails in for the verticals, my water lines are not close to the surface of the ground, but down a ways. What kind of precaution should I use in talking to these young guys digging the holes? Watch out for the water lines.
23: Don't use a power tool.
24: Right. No auger.
23: No. Yeah. use a post hole digger.
24: Clark, if you want to hang on, you can. We need to take a break because we're about a minute and a half over.
6: So, I got you.
23: All right.
24: Hang on.
23: 421-9797, 421-WSYR. That's the number to get in here at the Home Repair Workshop on 570-WSYR.
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3: And Senior.
2: 421-9797 is the number. We're talking to Clark about an extraordinarily tall split-rail fence.
4: I've got two lines coming out of the sanitary seal down 90 feet up out of the ground for the foot valve. And I don't want to be looking in the wintertime at a split in my water pipe.
3: Yeah. Okay, so here's how far away from, where's this fence going? How far away from the house is it? Clark?
2: Sounds like we're disconnected.
3: Yeah.
2: Okay. All right.
3: Dad, you still there?
2: All right. So here's what we're looking at. We're looking at protecting, I'm assuming this is all about protecting a well cap.
3: Yeah.
2: Because otherwise, the plow's not going to run into it.
3: Right.
2: Okay? And somehow, it's near where something gets plowed. Okay? And probably the easiest way to do that is to put some kind of structure in front of it. Because you don't have to service it, you know, in any way or form. And all I'm looking at, in my mind, is like doing something that has two sides, okay? And it could be... it could be a look like lattice attached inside a frame.
3: Yeah,
2: I'm maybe three posts.
3: Yep,
2: you know, giving you that kind of
3: which
2: thing.
3: Should be able to work away around the way the, wherever the water line
2: right.
3: is.
2: Right. Yeah.
3: So especially by only doing three
2: posts.
3: Sides.
2: Yeah.
3: Yeah.
2: So that if I don't know if he's listening, that's the way I would approach it. I think so. Did you hear that, Clark?
4: I'm right with you. Junior, I just got the boogie when I was working radio in New York. Kreskin came on the line and all the lights in the building went out. Now I know when I talk too much to you just pull the plug.
3: That's not what happened. Not what we happened. Lost you.
4: It's time to pull the plug.
3: So
4: don't use a power drill.
2: Right.
4: Use a post hole digger.
2: Right.
3: Right.
2: There you go. All right.
3: And you should have some kind
4: Thanks
3: of idea.
4: Call, Clark.
3: You should have
4: Thank
3: some.
4: You guys. Have
3: okay.
4: a good day.
3: Take Bye-bye. Care. You should have some feel for where it's going to. Okay, in terms of where that line, which way that line's running.
2: Right.
3: To some extent.
2: Well, it's running straight back to the house. I mean, they didn't make it extra long, you know.
3: Yeah, I mean, it shouldn't be going over the river through the woods right. before it gets up there.
2: It's
3: so,
2: not.
3: Yeah.
2: You know, the worst case that I've seen in houses is that it runs under the driveway. It's not excessively deep. It might only be 5 feet deep, that kind of thing, because it's a well line, okay. And the driveway's plowed all winter, and you have extended period of cold, and it penetrates down that far.
3: So here's something I'll say about that. For water, that could be problematic.
2: Yeah.
3: If that was a sewer line, because in the sewer itself, as it goes through even the winter, it's a little bit warmer.
2: Yeah.
3: Okay?
2: Yeah.
3: So problem with one and not so much with the other.
2: Yeah, that's what they're going to try and do over here at the aquarium is use the warmth that comes out of sewage from the treatment plant. And somehow, I don't understand how it works. I got to see the drawing, but use the energy from that at the plant.
3: Okay.
2: Yeah.
3: Yeah. It's looking good over there.
2: Yeah. It's pretty interesting. If you haven't driven by to see the aquarium, it's a large blue building. Easy to see. from almost every point. And I just, for some reason, I think we're going to miss the August deadline or whatever was supposed to be proposed opening date.
3: There still were a lot of trailers there when we went by today.
2: I know. All right. Marcus?
5: Yes.
2: Good morning.
5: Yeah. Am I connected or did you shut me off?
3: No, you're connected too. No.
2: Let's go.
5: I'm here.
2: Let's go. What's your question?
5: All right. So my question is, I have a house that's three stories that's been painted twice on a cedar clapboard siding. It has a textured paint coating and then probably another coat of paint over that. I'm just at a loss on how to strip this down to the original cedar clapboard siding without a long, crazy process of using a heat gun. Is there any way that anybody out there knows a way to get this stripped down to the cedar clapboard siding without damaging the wood?
2: I don't know if there's a way to do it. There are chemical treaters that will melt that stuff off, but that's not good for the wood underneath. Typically, it's used on brick. And and there's a big capture problem. You got to capture all that water and put it in tanks and treat it. And, you know, textured paint on cedar, I don't think I've seen that. But
5: I've never seen it either. That's why it's like an anomaly. I don't understand why they would do it, and then on top of that, trying to strip it down to the original clapboard siding is a process that would cost a fortune.
2: Yeah.
5: It'll come off with a heat gun and a scraper, but holy cow, it would take forever.
3: I think that you better...
5: I tried sanding it with maybe some 40 grit sandpaper. A wire brush seems to take it off a little bit, but if I could even just get it flat so another coat of paint would not show the texture look that it has.
2: So you're saying that the paint is staying adhered for the most part?
5: The paint, the textured paint is on the clapboard siding, yes.
2: No, but it's not peeling off tremendously amount.
5: No, I mean, it is in some areas where it's got direct sunlight, but in other areas that are shaded, it's like cemented right on.
2: If you're not in the mood to do a siding job, okay, I'm assuming that's where we are here, right?

0: one side done instead of all of it. But of course, with the textured paint that you're talking about, you got an issue.
1: That's
0: we got
1: the problem.
0: Marcus, Marcus, if you want to talk about it some more, we can, but we need to break out. We're running late on that. Seems
1: yeah,
0: like
1: no,
0: that's
1: fine. If you got any callers out there, can call in and shoot me some good advice. I listen to you guys every weekend, so it would be great if somebody could just give me an
2: All right, there's a shout-out.
1: Without
0: Thanks.
1: The wood, it would be great.
2: 421-9797, 421-WSYR. That's the number to get in here for the second half of the Home Repair Workshop on 570-WSYR.
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7: From the 570 WSYR newsroom, I'm Anthony Panasowicz. A 29-year-old man is being treated for minor stab wounds suffered in an apartment complex in Syracuse Friday evening. The man was stabbed in the Parkside Commons on East Fayette Street just before 6 o'clock. His wounds are described as minor, and he's expected to be okay. One person is being treated for measles in Madison County today. That person is unvaccinated and is recovering at home. County health staff haven't said how they may have gotten the highly contagious illness, but are working to identify anyone who may have had contact with them when they could spread the virus. And two local high schools are merging their field hockey teams for the coming fall season. Homer Central Schools and Cortland and Large City Schools will combine their girls' field hockey when the season starts in a few weeks. The districts say the partnership is to ensure that young female athletes continue to have the opportunity to participate. Next update in 30 minutes. Breaking news anytime. I'm Anthony Panasowicz on Syracuse's Breaking News Weather and Traffic Station, News Radio 570 WSYR and 106.9 FM.
8: I'm Paul Stevens. Luigi Mangione pleading guilty Friday in a New York City court to killing UnitedHealthcare CEO Brian Thompson in 2024.
9: Quote, today's guilty plea marks an important step towards justice for Brian and for our family. While nothing will ease the pain of losing him, we are grateful that the federal justice system has held the person responsible for this heinous act accountable.
8: Fox's Chandler Painter with a part of a statement from the family. The Trump White House asking the Supreme Court to allow continued construction of the White House ballroom after a lower court halted that project.
10: The president's solicitor general argues the injunction issued by the lower court is extraordinary and unlawful as it halts construction on an integrated military complex, including

0: including a secure ballroom space vitally required by national security.
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3: 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Weather.
4: Sunny to partly cloudy today with a high of 80. Clouds tonight and lows near 57. Cloudy day tomorrow. Thunderstorm or two with a high 79. For tomorrow night, cloudy and humid. Shower and thunderstorm, low 68. Clouds for Monday, shower and spots, humid day. The high Monday afternoon at 78. From the Stellar Roofing Weather Center, I'm Steve Williams.
5: Hey, you're back at the Home Repair Workshop, 421-9797. Our lines are open, and we often tell you to use our advertisers because we do. And you can be sure that we're not going to be recommending someone that we have no idea what they do or what their work is like. So I had a problem with my garage door yesterday.
6: Uh-oh.
5: Couldn't get the big truck out. It's a 10-foot door. And I called.
6: You could have got it out.
5: Yeah.
6: It's just.
5: I did get it out. called Dave Alessio at Rainer Door, and he sent a tech over and measured up the broken torsion spring, and he's going to make it and fix it on Monday. Cool. That's fast.
6: That's real fast.
5: Yeah.
6: So from Friday to Monday, that means he's over at the shop right now working.
5: I called at 8 o'clock, did I call? Yeah, 8 o'clock, and he answered the phone. I go, oh, I thought I'd get somebody else. And he goes, no, I've been here since 6:30. I go, I should have called earlier. He said, I wouldn't have answered the phone.
6: Well, that's provided that you called at the office number.
5: Yeah.
6: I would have avoided that one.
5: All right, yeah.
6: So that'll be all set come Monday.
5: Yeah.
6: How many guys did it take to get to lift the door?
5: It's two of us.
6: Okay, not bad.
5: Yeah.
6: Yeah, yep. That's not bad because that's heavy. That's a big door.
5: Yeah. Yeah.
6: It's right?
5: Big, yep, it's a big
6: door. It's amazing what that spring does once it's all in operation, isn't it?
5: You aren't kidding. I mean, it was only one side that's broken. I mean, if it was both sides, I don't know, man. You had to get the pump jack out and do something to get it up there.
6: Yeah, well, and think of it this way. You know that opener, how it really sort of works effortlessly.
5: Right.
6: And then you had set, all you got was a grunt out of it when you went to try and open it.
5: Right, yeah. So, for the rest of our listeners, if you are wondering how your garage door is opening and you have an opener on it, if you release that emergency cord, you should be able to operate that door by hand without the opener's help if it's properly tensioned, whether it's a torsion or whether it's an extension spring. So if you can't, then you're going to be buying a new opener and having your door fixed.
6: Well, and think of it this way. How much stronger and heavier duty was the opener when we were using the wood doors?
5: Oh, right. Yeah. But it still is the same principle. I mean, you know, with yes. The wood doors, you had an extension spring. And all right, Darlene has an idea. Oh, Darlene, hello.
7: Good morning. As a man that's suffering with the cedar pate removal project.
5: Yeah.
7: Isn't there something on internal furniture refinishing that attaches to a drill or a sander that could make it easier with a wire brush-like gizmo to do the work?
5: Well, here's the problem with cedar clapboard, darling. It's soft. So anything that you do that you're running past it, in the way of a flapping sandpaper, which I've seen, something like that, or wire brushes, you're going to take the chance of scarring the wood pretty good. So that's why so many different companies make ways to heat the paint off and then heat the paint and then peel it off with a scraper. That way you're moving with the grain and you're not worried about gouging it because you're not trying to make extra work for yourself. I mean, if you're gouging the wood and you're putting scars all over it, and then you got to fix that before you paint it, I mean, what's the point?
6: Yeah, and Darlene, it's so soft that you and I could go over there with our fingernail and start doing our name, okay, in the cedar. That's how soft it is.
7: Wow. That's educational right there.
6: But it's a durable product when it comes to not rotting.
5: Yeah.
6: Okay.
5: As long as it's kept dry.
6: Right.
7: And as long as the bugs don't come.
3: You know, guys, one of the questions that wasn't asked, and maybe they did say that, but how old that might be. Because one of the problems you got in the older buildings, a lot of that paint is lead paint.
5: I was thinking about that. I'm glad you brought that up.
3: Yeah. So, you know, when they talked about using sanders and stuff like that, and you got lead paint on there, mm-hmm. that's hazardous.
5: Yeah, so you'll see painters put plastic down all around the area that they're peeling paint off of a house.
3: Yeah,
5: any house that was built before 1978. Yeah,
3: yeah. I think the best advice we can get, unless we get somebody who knows a secret we don't, is pick a good color that you will like and paint.
5: Just go at it.
3: Yeah. And that's a tough deal. You know, it would take the labor would be astronomical.
5: It's really, it's a siding job in the making, I see.
6: Yes,
5: yeah.
6: At least that one side.
5: Yeah.
6: Okay.
5: All right.
7: I wonder if the clapboard right now is scarred.
5: It probably is, but, you know, it's a budgetary thing.
6: It's not cheap, okay, yeah. Especially if you're going to put cedar itself back on. It's not cheap.
5: No.
6: Okay.
5: All right.
7: How about clear coat?
5: None of that's going to work for us.
6: No.
7: Encapsulated.
5: not going to work for us.
7: I thank you very much.
6: All right, thanks, Darlene. Darlene.
5: Let's talk to Bruce. Hello, Bruce.
8: Hey, it's me again.
5: Hi.
8: I think it's Clark can call in more than once. I could.
6: You absolutely can. Okay.
8: Okay. Now, one of your sponsors, the flooring company, got my mind going about misapplication of products in flooring. About 50 years ago, a friend of mine asked me to change out the kitchen floor, which are floor tiles that were glued down. They were popping up because when they washed the floor, too much water got down, I guess, with the old kind of mastic, and they would curl up. So I went there and popped them all off, and what did I find for underlayment? A misapplication that was 3/8 sheetrock.
5: Oh my god.
8: 3/8 sheetrock. But guys, what they did is they used a nailing schedule of the old blue sheetrock nail every foot.
5: What a nightmare.
8: Hundreds of them. Half a day just to peel all that up and pull all the nails out. And then I had done flooring before, so I put Luan down and self-stick tiles.
6: That must have been, Bruce, that had to be the first application of having a softer floor underneath you.
8: So, we could go ahead and put new underlayment. I was thinking about styrofoam.
5: What?
8: I'm pulling seniors' leg.
5: Oh, okay.
6: We got that part very quickly.
8: Yeah. Well, I'm wondering from the three of you, it might be interesting and educational to all the listeners of some of the odd things, like I'm saying about the sheetrock underlayment, but in other applications in home building where people use some product for what it was never intended, and then the consequences.
5: I could make a list. I should just start keeping a journal.
8: That would be like a fun thing when you don't have a caller just to talk about some of those things. So I'll leave you with that.
5: Thank you.
8: Okay. Bye.
5: Bye-bye.
6: Take care, Bruce.
5: Okay. Carolyn, you have a front door lock issue.
9: DIY project, and I just changed out the handle. Putting in the brand new, the same handle, same kind, same type. But the door, the handle outside does stiffen, that you can't turn it, but you can push the door and it opens up. So what am I doing wrong?
5: Okay. So you changed out an entry lock. Is this what this is? It's got a key
9: correct.
5: In it?
9: Correct, and there is no deadbolt on this door.
5: Okay. So my guess is that you have tightened the doorknob down in a position it does not want to be in.
9: Okay.
5: So I would loosen the screws and try and realign the outside knob and the inside knob. Then slowly tighten one side and then the other until it's operating properly. That's the most common.
9: It is such a trick. Oh, my gosh. It was.
6: So before you even loosen it up all the way, okay, you take and just on each one of those screws and put a quarter turn on them and then try it again. And then if that doesn't work, then proceed to how Steve was talking about.
9: Okay. Now, if I wanted to put a deadbolt, is there someone I can call to do that kind of a job, put a hole
5: locksmith.
9: With a deadbolt or an,
5: a just locksmith? Call a locksmith.
9: And is it going to be a fortune?
6: It's going to cost a few dollars to do it.
9: Okay.
6: But it is some work, okay?
5: Yeah, but this is one of the main things that police talk about. You know, you locks and lights for your house if you want to secure the exterior. So if you don't have a deadbolt on your exterior doors, you ought to consider budgeting for that right away.
9: Okay. All right. I will do that. Thank you.
5: All right.
9: I will. All right.
6: Take care. Thanks.
9: Thank you.
5: All right. We're going to take a break, and then we're going to talk to Dan. 421-9797, 421-WSYR. That's the number to get in here for the last segment of the Home Repair Workshop with Steve, Sal, and Sal on 570-WSYR.
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5: Okay, you're back at the Home Repair Workshop, 421-9797. Talk to Dan.
23: Okay.
5: Hello, Dan.
24: Hey, how are you?
5: Good, how are you?
24: Not too bad. I had a question about attaching the icing cables. I have a metal roof shingles, and they have an artificial stone on them.
5: Right.
24: And what is the best way to attach these SR-type de-icing cables to those shingles?
5: I have no idea. That is... That's a great question.
24: I've got some good ideas about the bonding as far as if I have to bond them on with something, this Sherbond SB190.
5: Mm-hmm.
24: But is there any other way? Do you have to remove the small section of that stone where it's going to be bonded to it? Is there any other idea?
5: Why would you want to avoid the warranty? I would not.
6: Yeah, be careful with that.
5: I mean, is there no other way to handle this this ice melt problem?
24: Well, I probably can do it with injection foam from the inside, but I don't know. I'm getting late in the year, and I know injection foam is not the best to use when it gets colder out.
5: Well, we're not there yet, and we're talking about the roof deck.
24: Yes.
5: Do you have access to it?
24: Well, through all the rooms, through the ceilings. It's a knee wall upstairs, 5 foot knee wall. So part of the roofing is your ceiling.
5: Right, but that means you have a space beyond the knee wall to the. Can you access it?
24: Well, yeah, if you drill some holes and rip some sheetrock off.
5: Well, I mean, most houses have access.
6: Got a hole somewhere.
5: So if you don't.
24: Well, up into the attic part, you mean?
6: Yeah.
24: Oh, yeah, I've got access to that.
5: Okay, so
25: Are you trying to do this yourself?
24: No, I'm going to have somebody do this for him.
25: Okay, if you talk to one of our advertisers, I think Energy Savers might be. They know how to insulate some of those areas. Sometimes they have to cut the drywall, but sometimes when they do that, it's a small hole, okay, and it's easily repairable, and then you just have to paint the room.
5: How old's the house?
24: Oh, 150 years.
5: So do you have vents in that vent that crawl space area?
24: The area is vented upstairs. The soffits themselves are not vented.
5: No, I mean, is there a vent in the side wall, the gable wall?
24: Yes, there is.
5: Right through both sides so that the air can circulate through there.
24: Right, that's correct.
5: Okay, this is the opportunity to either spray foam that roof deck, or you can put in 2-inch extruded styrene onto the roof deck to keep that thing cold, because apparently you're losing some heat, which if there's no insulation in that knee wall too.
24: Some of the knee walls are insulated, but others there was no.
5: Now we're getting to the bottom of your problem.
6: Yep.
24: Right.
6: Got to have that done.
5: You've got to do that, and that insulation cannot be fiberglass, for instance, loose, unencapsulated. You have to do the backside, with I do it with 3/8 inch fan fold, but you to stop the convections that are going on inside the fiberglass.
24: Right.
5: So it's a two-sided thing. You're making an assembly.
24: Right.
6: We use that fan fold when we do a fiberglass one-piece tub.
5: Oh, yeah.
6: Behind it.
5: Yeah.
6: All the time.
5: It works.
6: Yep.
5: So that's the way to go about this problem.
24: All right. That sounds like a good idea.
5: Yeah.
6: And by the way, if you're going to have it done, Energy Savers number is 437-3008.
24: 3008.
6: Of course, okay. 315 in front of it. Yep. And I would not waste time not calling. I'd get a call into
5: right
6: them
5: away.
6: Now so that you can okay. get it done before we
24: yeah,
6: get
24: I know.
6: To
24: we don't
6: winter.
24: Want to get into the cold weather, that's for sure.
6: Yes, for sure. That's my
24: okay,
6: point.
24: Okay, thanks a lot, gentlemen.
6: Okay, you're welcome.
24: Take care. Bye.
5: Yeah, using de-icing cables is the last resort. But this, in this case, there's
6: but
5: other
6: on
5: things.
6: An asphalt shingle, it's not a big deal either.
5: Right, right.
6: Okay, with shingle that he has, it's exceptionally challenging.
5: Yeah, so, I wouldn't want to do anything to, like I said, void the warranty or, you know, that yeah. kind of thing either. So, and that's an expensive roof, by the way.
6: I know that.
5: That's I wouldn't want to be, you know, wrecking that thing.
6: Yeah, that's probably for metal. It might be one of the most expensive ones.
5: I know. I mean, you know, kudos for going that route with that thing, you know. But, yeah, we wouldn't want to be. I mean, I've even thought about it, but when I look at all my square footage, I go, no, don't think so.
6: Well, that was like we were talking to that guy about his wood siding. And I'm yeah. saying, well, I wonder if we could hire them, the woodpeckers at your house, if they could help loosen the paint up.
5: Those woodpeckers.
6: We just move them from your house over to there.
5: Yeah.
6: Okay.
5: Oh, my goodness. So, anyway, it's you've got a great day in front of you, Syracuse. It's beautiful, sunny all day today, dry. Lots of things you can do looking around the outside of your house. See where the woodpeckers have been, fix that, maybe put out some ant bait because usually they're going after those guys. And, yeah, I know. I just I've heard that before. But it seems like they all I want to do is drill through the thickest part of the house, which I know there's nothing in there. I just think they're just, you know, they're torturing me. What do you think, Senior?
25: There's no question they've identified you as someone that they have to be careful with, so they're punishing you. However, I think if you call the zoo, they have some female woodpeckers that are for hire.
6: Okay. That's all.
5: Oh, that's funny.
6: All right. We only got about 30
5: seconds. Yeah, thanks for calling in. It was great hearing from you.
6: Yep, glad you got back on.
25: Yeah, it took a little while this morning, but I'm here.
5: You're listening to the Home Repair Workshop Fun Hour. We're here every Saturday morning at 8 from for your Saturday listening pleasure. We'll be here next Saturday to do it all over again. Got to call us, 421-9797. I'm Steve Kanzadian with the Shuga Guys. Make it a great weekend. This is News Radio.
6: We're going to add Go Orange. Get it warmed up.
5: Oh, yeah, and Go Orange.
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27: From the 570 WSYR newsroom, I'm Anthony Finazowitz. A fourth person charged in the 2025 death of a transgender man, Sam Nordquist, has pleaded guilty. Kyle Sage pleaded guilty Friday to murder and kidnapping charges while waiving his right to appeal and is a second felony offender. Sage faces 40 years to life in prison. Three people are still facing charges in the case. The Liverpool karate instructor facing child pornography charges has been released while his case plays out. Theron Fade was charged in federal court after the FBI say he used the dark web to buy child pornography and paid for it via Cash App. Fade will remain on home detention with an ankle monitor and with limited and supervised use of electronics. Meanwhile, a North Syracuse man charged with receiving child pornography will stay jailed until his trial. Matthew Flandera is already a level 1 sex offender and is accused of having hundreds of CSAM videos on an online storage account and devices seized from his home. Next update in 30 minutes. Breaking news anytime. I'm Anthony Panazowicz on Syracuse's breaking news, weather, and traffic station, News Radio 570 WSYR.
28: In the Empire State, I'm Paul Stevens, Fox News. President Trump visiting New York's Long Island to highlight lower crime numbers. He stopped by in Nassau County, also weighing in on the conflict in the Middle East.
29: He says he won't apologize even as gas prices remain elevated, saying Iran is the number one state sponsor of terror in the world. And then he made this comment regarding the Strait of Hormuz.
30: Pretty soon I'll be declaring the Hormuz Strait a territory of the United States. We have the blockade. No ships get through unless we want them to.
29: President Trump has previously claimed the U.S. has control of the waterway. As of August 12th, CENTCOM says the U.S. has redirected 59 commercial vessels, disabled three, and boarded two ships to make sure they are complying with the blockade.
28: And again, Fox's Madeline Rivera. Luigi Mangione pleading guilty Friday in a New York City court to killing UnitedHealthcare CEO Brian Thompson in December of 2024.
31: The 28-year-old confessed to targeting and murdering Thompson. He read a prepared statement expressing no remorse as Thompson's wife and family sat in the courtroom for the first time. Mangione telling a federal judge this, quote, Before traveling to New York, I used a 3D printer to make part of a gun. On the morning of December 4th, 2024, I shot Mr. Thompson in Manhattan and he died. I knew what I was doing was illegal. Mangione also admitted he emailed UnitedHealthcare's leadership posing as an investor, tricking them into sharing the location of its investor conference in New York City.
28: Fox's Chan Lee Painter, Mangione's defense team, speaking outside the courthouse following that Friday appearance, defending their client and noting his public support without addressing Brian Thompson's grieving family. 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
12: Sunny to partly cloudy today with a high of 80. Clouds tonight and lows near 57. Cloudy day tomorrow. Thunderstorm at 2 with a high 79. For tomorrow night, cloudy and humid. Shower and thunderstorm. Low 68. Clouds for Monday. Shower and spots. Humid day. The high Monday afternoon at 78. From the Stellar Roofing Weather Center, I'm Steve Williams.
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17: Well, good morning and welcome to the Car Care Clinic this morning. An absolutely gorgeous day in Syracuse and most all of Central New York, as it has been for the last few weeks. I mean, most of this rain, so much rain, and none of it in Syracuse.
4: I have to say, where, John? Where's the rain?
17: I really want to get out there and cut my grass, but it's in the last 2 weeks, if it's grown an inch or two.
4: You're just cutting weeds at this point.
17: Yeah, just cutting weeds. And the thing is right now my grass is still all green.
4: That's good.
17: And I know if I cut it, because my neighbor did, it won't be green.
4: Right.
17: So we're going to leave that well enough alone. But, hey, the Car Care Clinic is what you've tuned into. Maybe you've got a lawnmower that's not working as it should. Maybe you're, you know, out there enjoying, you know, the cruise events. My gosh, today they got... Street Scene over at Long Branch Park. So if you've got a tuned vehicle, I think it's open to anybody. But as you can kind of guess from the sounds of it, it's going to be a lot of probably Asian and European highly tuned and modified cars. But that's over at Long Branch Park. They got Cars and Coffee going on. They got the cruise in, actually not too far from our studios here, over at Scoops and Solvay. And they do have parking across the road. We cruise by there, and we're like, where do you park? Because there's no... And then we realized that the company there across the road on Milton Avenue opened up one of their parking lots. So we haven't gone yet. We may go this afternoon, but that's another cruising going on over there in Solvay on Saturdays in the evening. And lots of stuff going on, lots of cars. I don't know what was going on last weekend, but we passed a lot of cars, and it wasn't Cars and Coffee time. So I don't know if there was a car show that we missed. Maybe there was a benefit drive. I'm not sure. There's something going on every weekend when it comes to the automobiles and motorcycles. I know, Pineview is having, I don't know if it's like an open house or some sort of a, celebratory track day today. I think it's this weekend. So if anybody's looking at doing a little road racing, that's kind of a fun place to go since they extended it past what was essentially a glorified go-kart track, because when they first opened it was really, really short. But anyways, a lot of fun stuff going on. Maybe get out in your boat, Have you guys been out on your boat?
1: Well, we just put it in the water this week.
17: Oh.
1: And so we went out yesterday and sat on the boat.
17: Yeah.
1: I've been paying for a slip for the last 3 months. And, this week was the first time I got it in the water.
17: Well, that's good. You got another week or two left of summer.
1: Well, like I was telling Charlie, if we go out 4 times, that's twice as many times as last year.
17: Right.
1: So, and I paid the same amount of money last year.
17: There you go.
1: So we'll get out in it. It's just I had a lot of little things I was doing on it. I took off some striping and put on some new decals and upgraded the interior, put in new gauges, just a bunch of stuff. So it's been sitting in the driveway for the last 3 months, it's in the water now. And
17: nice.
1: Get out there. I mean, there's still 6 weeks left.
17: Yeah. Oh, yeah. I mean, we won't pull our boat because we leave it right at the dock, and we probably won't pull the boat out till early October.
1: Yeah.
17: Leave it in because you still get some great days to go out. And we actually like, cruising like up the river in the fall as the leaves start to change. Plus, it's quiet because, again, so many people in New York, you put the boat in on Memorial Day, you take it out on Labor Day, and that's your season. And thankfully, there's at least a solid month before that and at least a month and a half after that.
1: You get to go up the river, look at the leaves.
17: Oh, yeah.
1: There's a lot of little things you can do. And the fall is nice in a boat.
17: Yeah. So I mean, we enjoy it.
1: Yeah, I know a lot of people put it away because it's convenient to do it at those times.
17: Mm-hmm.
1: But if you have the ability to keep it later in the water, you get to enjoy different colors. And like I say, we make a cruise up the river, and that's always pretty.
17: Yeah. I mean, we did last weekend? 2 weeks. No, maybe it was last weekend. I don't know. Time kind of is all kind of melding together. But we've got friends up in Phoenix, and we went through the lock in Baldwinsville and went up the river, Seneca River, and went on up to Phoenix. And we've been out into Cayuga Lake, and I think next weekend we're going to head out towards Seneca Lake because that's the beautiful thing. People don't realize from, the lakes, so many of the lakes, obviously some of the Finger Lakes are landlocked, but many of them aren't. But through the canalways and the Seneca River, Oneida River, Oswego River, you can go a lot of different places.
1: You can go almost any place in the world.
17: Yeah.
1: If you want to. Once again, go over to down New York City from here.
17: Yeah.
1: And I mean, Chesapeake Bay, any place you want to go.
17: I mean,
1: the intercoastal, I know people who do that inner loop, what they call the inner loop.
17: Yep.
1: And that's a lot of fun, and it'll take you a while to do that, but you can do that right from Syracuse.
17: Yeah. Yeah. I've got a friend who's got a place in Chemo Bay, and probably late September, early October, he generally heads out, goes up the St. Lawrence, and then comes down through the Hudson. And he ends up down in Key West, and then I think he comes back up through the Mississippi and comes up that way. And but, I mean, he's retired, and that's what he and his wife do. They jump on the boat, and they spend their, they got a house up in Chemo, and then they spend the winters cruising around down south.
1: Nice life. I did want to give a traffic report. Anybody heading on 81 North, I just came down 81, and there's a huge truck tipped over in the center lane between 7th North and the Thruway. And I mean, it's a huge truck. I have no idea if it was a big dump truck or some kind of heavy equipment, but it's got everybody stopped.
17: Yeah.
1: And it's right in the center. It's not like one side or the other. It's right in the middle of the highway.
17: Yeah. No, well, I mean, there's obviously people know there's a lot of road construction going on around Syracuse. And trust me, it's not just all Micron. There's a lot of road construction everywhere. And I know as a motorist, whether you're in a car, pickup truck, or motorcycle, it can be very aggravating and be tough because it makes you late. Of course, you probably already left late if you're late because of traffic, but it can be a challenge to get through the traffic. But also the flip side, as driving a truck, you got to give us a break. It is amazing how many people cut off big trucks or cut in front of big trucks, and half of them aren't even looking at the road. I understand why they're making more autonomous cars and the automatic braking, because I see people cut me off and they got their phone in their lap, they're staring at their phone and they're trying to navigate through traffic, and it's only going to be, obviously some very severe accidents, but the number of distracted drivers that I see on a daily basis with no exaggeration whatsoever, 25, 30 people, like what I would consider to be severely distracted. I watched them, I watched one woman coming home last night from Baldwinsville. Now, mind you, I mean, every car built in the last 20 years has hands-free, She's in her brand new Kia, whatever it is. Her phone's like right here about her chin. She's talking. And I followed behind her for 6 miles, and seven times she went over the white line and off onto the shoulder and then back on. I maybe she was having a medical emergency, and then I passed her. No, she's just chatting on her phone. It blows my mind.
1: You know, it was last summer that we got hit almost head on by a guy on his phone, exceeding the speed limit, coming around the corner, didn't even negotiate. The corner just comes straight across the lane, hit us. I mean, it was, you know, by God's grace, we weren't killed. It was over 100 mile an hour impact.
17: Yeah.
1: But I mean, it's just, apparently he was on his phone, had his head down, and never even saw the turn.
17: It just
1: right across the line. You
17: know? Yeah, it's amazing. So, folks, wake up, get off your phone. Nothing's that important. And if not, you know, Bluetooth it. Like I said, I can't think of any car built in the last 20, 25 years that does not have Bluetooth connectivity.
1: Yep.
17: And so you can drive hands-free.
1: I got to ask you this question. So when you got a huge truck like that laying on its side, how do you upright it? You got to get a crane?
17: Well, yeah, you've got very, very large towing equipment that have booms that can lift upwards of, you know, 40, 50 ton. And they'll come out and they'll boom that truck upright. And if, you know, most of the time the vehicle won't be drivable after that. So then it'll take one or two. If it's a tractor trailer, they will generally tow the tractor and the trailer separately. But no, I mean, like one of the local companies that I've dealt with, Big Red, right here in Van Buren, they've got some monstrous tow rigs, and they can, like I said, they can lift upwards of, you know, 40, 50 ton, you know, 100,000 pounds. So they can upright big rigs and stuff.
1: Yeah, no, this wasn't a tractor trailer, but it was something like a huge dump truck or some kind of heavy, big, heavy equipment. It looks like it has six wheels in the rear. I see that.
17: Yep.
1: So I'm thinking.
17: Yeah, and you don't want to do that because, I mean, you know, I mean, Big Red just bought a new one, and I think it was around $1.1 million for the truck.
1: Oh.
17: So if they roll on the scene, it's generally about $750 an hour. So, and I only know this because I backed my truck into where it shouldn't have gone because rookie mistake. I listened to the customer that I was loading stone to, and they said, "Oh, the ground's firm." Well, not with 24 ton on the truck, it's not firm. And they had to show up, and it took them, I don't know, 15 minutes to pull me out, and that was $600. So
1: for 15 minutes.
17: For 15 minutes. So
1: not bad.
17: But when you're making a payment on $1 million truck, you know, you got to offset that somehow, and you're paying a guy to drive it and operate it. So anyways, folks, wow, we've burned through 15 minutes, and that's the first part of the show. And we'd love to hear from you. You can give us a call at 315-421-9797. Dominic's been busy typing, but not call screening. So we want to hear from you. Whatever you're doing, buying a new vehicle, used vehicle, keeping your current vehicle on the road, you've got a check engine light, a noise, whatever you got. 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
17: And we're back. The second segment of the Car Care Clinic. And I didn't even mention, I'm John Metzler, and in studio with me, Terry Bish, his lovely wife, Charlene. We're hanging out with you for the next 45 minutes or so, and hopefully hearing from you with a question about your automobile or your boat, motorcycle,
1: lawnmower,
17: whatever you got going on. See, my fun for at least, probably the next 45 minutes after the show, I am putting in an auxiliary battery in the boat.
1: There you go.
17: Because being a pontoon boat, for whatever reason, I mean, it's only got one battery in it. Well, a lot of times, you know, you drop anchor, you're out there floating, people are swimming, you got the radio on. And sometimes if it's dusk, you got the lights on. And I haven't had a single problem, but I am always concerned about, you know, out there floating for hours on end with the radio and the lights on of click, click, click, and the boat not starting. So I've got a auxiliary battery that we're going to put in it. It shouldn't take too long.
1: No, it's pretty quick and easy. Like, you've got the dial, so you can single battery, both batteries.
17: Yep. Yeah.
1: And every boat I've had for many, many years now, they've always had two batteries. And the same thing, I go out there, throw it on one battery and leave the lights and the radio going.
17: Oh, yeah.
1: Then when I get ready to go, I throw it on both batteries.
17: Yeah. I mean, all the lighting on the boat is all LED. So, I mean, I know it doesn't draw any power.
1: Right.
17: And the stereo system, I mean, it's a pretty good stereo system, but it's not like we got multiple amplifiers and big subwoofers. So that really doesn't pull a lot of power. It only has to happen once.
1: Yeah.
17: And probably 30 years ago, I spent a night on Oneida Lake.
1: That's right.
17: Unintentionally. And since then, I have vowed I will never spend another night floating in the middle of the channel. Thank God. You know, and it was so weird because a storm came up. I'll tell the story real quickly, folks. Went from my then home in Verona Beach down to one of the restaurants in Brewerton. Didn't even burn a quarter of a tank of fuel. Going the whole length of Oneida Lake. Went in, had lunch. Well, a storm came up. Well, what was, you know, on the way down a very smooth Oneida Lake, cruising along at 45 miles an hour, not burning any fuel, turned into 3-foot rollers, and we ran out of fuel by the time we made it to Lakeport. All the fishermen were off the lake. All the other boaters were smart enough to be off the lake. And I tried rowing, and I was not going to paddle that boat all the way to shore. So we sat on the boat till about 5 o'clock in the morning, and a fisherman came out and he towed us into Lakeport, and we fueled up and went the rest of the way down the lake. But anyway, since then, I vowed I will never spend a night on the lake, if at all possible. So that's why I'm taking the precaution of putting the secondary battery.
1: I ran out of gas once right in front of the marina.
17: Yeah,
1: at Bradbury. Mm-hmm. I only had to tow it 20 feet.
17: Yeah. Well, you know, it's funny because I was telling you we went up through the river system. I've got a friend that lives up in Phoenix, and we just went through the locks in Beeville, and we're coming up, you know, where the Seneca River, where it goes off into Onondaga Lake. And, I mean, I had probably between half and three quarters of a tank. So, obviously, no problem getting to Phoenix, and honestly, probably no problem getting back home. But I also knew that by the time we came home, it was going to be after 6 o'clock, and I wasn't sure, you know, whether the marina there off Hayes Road was going to be open. So I didn't know if I was going to be able to get fuel if I needed it. So I fueled up on the way up, and we made it back with well over a half a tank. So we definitely could have made it, but you know, so now I don't like the word anxiety. But I like to plan ahead.
1: That's when I found out my gas gauge was off by a quarter of a tank.
17: Yeah. All right. Well, we're going to jump to the phones. All of a sudden, they have lit up. And we're going to talk to Jerry up first. Good morning, Jerry. Welcome to the show.
11: Good morning, sir. Thank you for taking my call.
17: Sure. Appreciate it. How can we help you out?
11: I have a 2007 Chevy Impala. First question is the 3.5 motor. Is it known to go over 200,000? Because I've got about 180 and change on it. And it's running great. I just wanted to know if the 3.5 motor is GM very reliable, like the 3.8.
17: With good maintenance, I don't know why it wouldn't. Yeah.
11: All right.
17: Yeah, with good maintenance.
11: Second question.
17: Yeah.
11: Oh, I'm sorry. No, I don't want to step on your words. You had something to
17: say. No. I was just saying, yeah, I mean, with good maintenance, again, you know, it is so tough when people ask, because, again, a piece of machinery can fail at any time. But as a general rule, if you've kept up on the maintenance, use a good quality oil, an oil filter, and kept the air cleaner clean, you're not ingesting a lot of dust and dirt into it, 200 plus thousand miles all day. I mean, those cars were used for taxis and all sorts of stuff, and they can run for a long time.
11: I know the police is. My second question is this. I was having, you know, at night, the 2007 Impala lights aren't that great.
17: Mm-hmm.
11: So I had my mechanic do a really good Sylvania LED, and they're fantastic now.
17: Mm-hmm.
11: However, they hum, and that makes me nervous. When I shut off the car and the lights are still on, you could hear the hum. Is that going to draw from my battery or alternator? This is my concern about that, about these upgraded headlights, you know, that he put into this.
17: Yeah, I don't know what would be. I mean, unless they're, if they're truly LEDs, I mean, because like if you put a high-intensity discharge, you have a transformer that goes along with the lights. I've never known those to make noise, but I suppose they could, and I wouldn't worry about it if they did. But on LEDs, it probably was just a plug-and-play headlamp module, right?
11: Yeah, he just plugged it. He bought the upgraded ones. They were kind of expensive, but I said go for it.
17: Yeah.
11: Because at night, I really want to see better, especially I live on Long Island, but I've been coming up to Syracuse a lot.
17: Sure.
11: And at night, you know, you guys don't have a lot of, you know, on the way up, the roads could be very not, you know, not lit very well.
17: Right.
11: So I wanted to do it for up here as well. And it worked great. It's just that when I hear the hum, it makes me nervous that it's drawing from the alternator or battery.
17: I would want to investigate it because I don't know why an LED light module would make a humming noise. So
11: Oh, I'm sorry, sir. I'm sorry. I didn't mean to keep stepping on your words.
17: No,
11: my brother has a Corvette, a new Corvette. He says his LEDs hum also, but he's got so many computers in the Corvette. He said that that's why he brings like a battery charger or something with him. But so I was just, I'm just asking you about your knowledge. Have you ever heard that these LEDs could draw?
17: Yeah, I've got two vehicles with LEDs in them, and they don't make any noise.
1: And I've been putting them in for years. Every time I buy a used car, another car, the first thing I do is change out the LED lights. Now, I happen to be driving new cars, but they come with LED lights. My pickup truck is a little bit older that I just purchased, and the first thing I did was change out and put all LED lights. I have no noise.
17: Yeah.
1: I've had no problem, but I've been doing that for the last 10 years.
17: Yeah, I would investigate it.
11: You don't hear it's just like a slight hum. It's like a motor's winding a little bit. That's why I thought it was the alternator. And I was like, but thank God for the last month and a half, the lights have been in. Everything's great. The battery's great. I don't want to go down the highway one day and then the lights go out.
17: Jerry, I don't blame you. It wouldn't be good. Especially if you're bringing some of the back roads up from Long Island. I mean, because, you know, driving on the thruway can get boring, you know.
11: Well, they took me to this Waze, you know, that Waze thing. I'm getting so used to that Waze on my phone. It took me through these crazy roads in northern New Jersey. I'm so thankful I had those LEDs.
17: Yep. Oh, yeah.
11: Man.
17: Yep.
1: Well, they make a big difference.
11: But you guys don't. But, all right, so maybe I'll just I'll investigate it further. I figured maybe you guys had more info for me. But, it's a great show. I enjoy listening to you guys.
17: Thanks so much, Jerry.
11: But you guys have a wonderful day, all right?
17: All right, you too. Bye-bye.
11: Bye.
17: Yeah, I've got both my vehicles have LEDs in them. They don't make any noise. And I understand, of course, I don't know, Waze. Jane and I often have these conversations that I'm better than Waze because Waze is good, but not great. But talking about northern New Jersey, what they call the Delaware Water Gap coming across through Orange, I have never seen more deer anywhere close to the road is right there at the Delaware Water Gap coming through northern New Jersey. It is, I mean, and because I had a buddy that lives in Toms River, and many times I would come up through there in at night, and all of a sudden you got 30, 40, a herd of deer 10 feet off the road. It wakes you up, gets your attention. But we're coming towards the bottom of the hour, and Jim and John, don't go anywhere. We want to hear from you, but we don't want to cut you short, and we've got to take a short break. We'll be back with more of the Terry's Transmissions Car Care Clinic here on News Radio 570 WSYR.
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4: From the 570 WSYR newsroom, I'm Anthony Panazowicz. Two Syracuse police officers are being treated for injuries suffered in a crash on Friday morning. A department spokesperson says that the two officers were on regular patrol before the crash just after 10 o'clock on Erie Boulevard East and North Townsend Street. The officers, as well as the other driver involved, are all listed in stable condition. We're still awaiting identification of the man found Friday morning inside of a water cooling tower at a DeWitt pharmaceutical company. He was found at Lot Biologics, but investigators say there are no signs of foul play and that the man was not an employee at the business. His cause of death or how long he has been there are unknown at this time. And a fourth person charged in the 2025 death of transgender man Sam Nordquist has pleaded guilty. Kyle Sage pleaded guilty Friday to murder and kidnapping charges while waiving his right to appeal and is a second felony offender. Sage faces 40 years to life in prison. Three people are still facing charges in that case. Next update in 30 minutes. Breaking news anytime. I'm Anthony Panazowicz on Syracuse's Breaking News, Weather and Traffic Station, News Radio 570 WSYR.
5: Fox News, I'm Angelo Bavaro. Impacts expected today on Hawaii from Tropical Storm Lala, expected to become a hurricane.
6: With a potential landfall late Saturday afternoon on the southern tip of the Big Island. 75-mile-an-hour wind gust will knock out power. Rainfall totals down in Hilo, 8 to 12 inches.
5: That is Fox's Mike Seidel. Luigi Mangione pleaded guilty to federal stalking charges Friday and admitted to killing UnitedHealthcare CEO Brian Thompson.
7: Mangione telling a federal judge this, quote, "Before traveling to New York, I used a 3D printer to make part of a gun. On the morning of December 4th, 2024, I shot Mr. Thompson in Manhattan, and he died. I knew what I was doing was illegal."
5: Fox's Chanley Painter. A lockdown at Virginia State University has been lifted after a shooting this morning. Five people were taken to hospitals, one in critical condition. 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
8: Sunny to partly cloudy today with a high of 80. Clouds tonight and lows near 57. Cloudy day tomorrow. Thunderstorm or two with a high 79. For tomorrow night, cloudy and humid. Shower and thunderstorm. Low 68. Clouds for Monday. Shower and spots. Humid day. The high Monday afternoon at 78. From the Stellar Roofing Weather Center, I'm Steve Williams.
9: Welcome back, folks, to the Car Care Clinic this beautiful Saturday morning. We'd love to hear from you. That number to call is 315-421-9797. And since we've had these guys on hold for a little bit, we're going to save the shout-out to our sponsors just for a couple of minutes. We're going to chat with Jim. Good morning, Jim.
10: Good morning.
9: How can we help you?
10: Can you hear me?
9: Yeah, we can hear you perfectly.
10: Perfect. Thanks for taking my call. I got a 2013 Chevy truck, and based on the early conversation you had with electronics, and I'm on the phone, it's plugged in to the radio, but one of the issues I don't understand is I have the cord going to the auxiliary to my phone, and I like to listen to Spotify, but when I turn it on to the auxiliary, it plays for a little bit and then cuts out.
9: Yep.
10: And when I looked in the manual, it says it's for an MP3 player, which at that time in 2013, MP3 was a thing.
9: Right.
10: But now

0: is there? I don't understand that level of electronics.
1: Yeah, the easiest thing to do if you do not have a USB or a mini USB input to that radio because of the age of the vehicle, the best thing to do, and what I've used in older vehicles, is you just get a Bluetooth receiver and plug that right into that aux, and then Bluetooth your phone to it, and it'll work. You'll be able to do your Android or Apple CarPlay. You'll be able to do everything through it.
0: A Bluetooth receiver into the radio?
1: Yep. It's just, oh my gosh, I don't know. It's probably 2.5 inches by 1.5 inches. It's just a little square piece of plastic, and it's got a little dongle with a 1/8 inch aux male end on it. You just plug it right into your radio in the truck, and you just pull up your Bluetooth on your phone. You find the piece of equipment, you link to it, and then you can stream your Spotify all you want right through the radio perfectly. And they're
0: cheap.
1: Amazon, Best Buy. I mean, any electronics store will have them, and they're pretty cheap.
2: Yeah, you can Google that. They'll show you how to hook that up. I mean, I've had to change a couple different things with mine, and plug in. I've got one system I plug right into the cigarette lighter and play my phone through my own radio system. So there's a lot of different ways you can do it. But if you go and Google it, they'll show you 2 or 3 different methods of hooking your phone up to your radio.
1: Yeah, but I know, and I can't think of the brand name, but the one that I've got two of them. I think they were under $30, maybe even $20. They're cheap.
0: Okay.
1: And they work great. Radio. Yeah.
0: Yeah. All right. So one other question real quick.
1: Okay.
0: I got off the highway at State Fair Boulevard the other day, and they just replaced a huge patch of road, and tar just sprayed all across my underside of on the sides of the truck.
1: Mm-hmm.
0: So where do you get mud flaps, good mud flaps that would fit the vehicle that you have? Where's a good place to go for that?
1: You can you can check with one of the local auto parts stores. Honestly, probably online, like a Rock Auto. If you want like a good set of like WeatherTech has some very good mud flaps.
2: They're about the best. Actually.
1: Yeah, I mean they go on real easy.
2: And they're made for your truck. Yeah.
1: Yep.
2: They'll make them for your truck.
1: They're made in the USA. They're pretty pliable. Yeah. They're heavy duty. Doesn't take a lot of tools. They're pretty easy to put on. And to get that tar off your vehicle, super easy. Just a little WD-40 and a rag. Spray the WD-40 on. Let it soak. It'll wipe right off.
0: Yeah, that's right. I already cleaned it off, but I don't want to do it again.
1: Yeah, no.
0: So I thought if I got the mud flaps, it would help out.
2: Well, WeatherTech are really good stuff.
1: Yep.
0: Okay. Thank you very much.
1: All right, sir. Appreciate the call. Yeah, trust me. I have gallons of WD-40. Well, I get a little OCD, and my truck has Alcoa, the ultra-bright aluminum wheels on them, and I'm constantly getting tack or blacktop on them, so I have stock in WD-40, and I soak the rims down before I wash the truck. It's got to be shiny and clean. So, anyways.
2: Yours is probably the only one.
1: Nah, there's a few guys out there that keep their trucks pretty clean. But, anyways, we're going to keep things rolling. We've got a few minutes. We've got John with us, and he's following up on a boat motor question he had. How you doing, John?
3: Hey, good, guys. Quick follow-up. Last year, at the beginning of the 25-boat season, I called you guys with a problem. 2-stroke, 40-horsepower Yamaha engine. It ran perfect up to 3/4 throttle. As soon as you went to full throttle, it would cut out after about 30, 45 seconds.
1: Okay. What'd
3: you guys recommended some problems, like maybe a fuel pump, something with the reed valves or something.
1: Yep.
3: Well, this is kind of good. So I drove it all last season like that. I had it out of the water this year up on Fourth Lake, so it was in the driveway. So I got a fuel pump. I put the fuel pump in, get it back in the water. Same thing. So now I'm saying to myself, okay, I take good care of it. Every year it's got a metal six-gallon tank with a long fuel hose. I wrap it around. I put it in the shed, take it out. Well, now I'm going to, I open up the back, I'm looking, I'm going to try the fuel hose.
1: Okay.
3: And it's a super long hose. But, you know, I don't know why, but you know how they have the same connections on each end?
1: Right, yeah.
3: Right, well, the same one goes in the fuel tank, goes in the engine. You know where this is headed?
1: you had it plugged in the wrong direction.
3: You got it.
1: Because you probably had the primer bulb on it, right?
3: Right.
1: Yeah, and you plugged it in the wrong direction.
3: And I don't ever recall pulling it off the tank.
1: Yeah.
3: So, you know, I've had it 5 years, so I just take it out, hook it up, and go. I'm looking down at it. I'm like, I'm going to replace this. And I'm like, I see the fuel. It's wrapped around in circles. I'm looking down at the bulb, and I'm like, wait a second. This is, the arrow is facing the wrong direction. Sure enough, get it out there. Just a real dummy moment. Just want to. Yeah. You know, touch base with you guys.
1: And that's funny, yeah, because that bulb primer, it has a little steel shot ball in there. It's like a little one-way valve, and probably at lower throttle levels, you weren't running enough fuel through it that the check ball didn't move until you went full throttle, and then it said, hey, we don't want fuel flowing, so then the check ball rolled forward, shut the fuel off on you. No kidding. Good catch.
3: And it's like I never have to prime the bulb. I just go in, I start it, and take off.
1: Right, right.
3: So I didn't even think it was, you know. Yeah, so just a dummy moment. Just want to share it with you and get a good laugh out of it. Embarrassing, though.
1: Yeah, well, hey, if you haven't been embarrassed, I can tell you how many times as a professional technician I've been embarrassed because I've sometimes overlooked the obvious. And so exactly. don't feel bad. Don't beat yourself up over it.
3: All right, guys.
1: All right.
3: Have a great day.
1: Appreciate the call back.
3: Yeah, great show. Thank you.
1: Yeah, bye-bye. Yeah, that's funny. You know, and again, for us, you know, I probably didn't even ask to think about that. Again, so many times we make assumptions. I just made the assumption that it had a fuel tank on the boat. I didn't even think that it had a portable fuel tank, you know, being a smaller boat. And I'm very well aware of the little bulb primers on them. But, you know, we don't know oftentimes everything that's been done up until that point.
2: Right.
1: So we, at least me anyways, I start to formulate my opinions off the fact that hopefully it's still stock and nobody's tampered with it. Because once somebody messes with it, you know, it's, you know, all bets are off. You know, you never know. Yeah. Dominic, we still got a couple minutes, right? We can take another call?
4: Yes.
1: All right. We're going to talk to another John. Good morning, John. Welcome to the show.
5: Good morning. I have a question on a box truck.
1: Okay.
5: You know,
1: like a big one, a small one. What are we talking about? Like a big 26-foot box truck? Or?
5: Foot. Yeah, it's one of them Isuzus or whatever.
1: Isuzu. Okay. Yep.
5: Isuzu. Okay. Yeah. Where do you go to get the engine replaced?
1: Well, there's a couple of places, but for any of the Isuzus and the Ivecos, I would check out Mays, M-A-Y-S, Auto Clinic. They used to be the local Isuzu dealer, Iveco dealer. They do a lot of diesel work, and they should be able to help you out with that.
5: Well, this is gasoline engine, isn't it?
1: Yeah, well, I'm sure. I mean, again, they were a dealer for them, so I'm sure they can help you out. I mean, Mays Auto Clinic, they work on just about everything, but they work on medium-duty trucks and box trucks and cars and stuff like that, so I'm sure they can help you out with that.
5: Do you have any idea what it would cost?
1: Oh, gosh, no. Honestly, I don't. I mean, just given the type of vehicle it is, being a gas engine, $10,000-$12,000, maybe.
5: Okay.
1: Somewhere in that
5: Thank
1: range.
5: Thank you. I do appreciate it.
1: All right, sir. Thanks for the call.
5: Thank you. Bye-bye.
1: Yeah, that's tough because engines that you don't think should be terribly expensive are, and ones that, you know, they're all over the map. I mean, so much of it depends upon how many were produced, availability of parts, you know, so many different things, gas, diesel. You know, like the engine for my truck is about $35,000-$40,000. So it's hard to say, you know. Yeah. But hopefully he can get that fixed because those little cab over trucks, they are great. I call them city trucks because they've got pretty tight turning radiuses. You know, your deliveries in and about town. I mean, I don't know how my son drives tractor trailers down into Times Square and Long Island and backs into loading docks. He sent me pictures. You know, he's back in between multiple cars and people walking all over the street. you know, into a 7-Eleven right off Times Square and manages not to hit anything. 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But anyways, yeah, those little Iveco, those cab orders and Isuzus and stuff are great little trucks. But we'd love to hear from you. The number to call is 315-421-9797. 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
1: Welcome back, folks. The Car Care Clinic is what you've tuned into. We've got about 8.5 minutes or so that we're going to share with you, and we'd love to hear from you. Join the conversation by dialing us up at 315-421-9797. We had Jeff on the line, but he decided he wasn't going to hang on. So, Jeff, if you want to call back, we're back on live. Anybody else? Dial us up, 315-421-9797.
2: Otherwise, you're going to have to listen to us ramble on for the next 8 minutes,
1: yeah.
2: Right?
1: Well, hey, we did it for through the first quarter of the segment because we didn't have any callers, and I don't know, you know, that was a combination bad driving habit rant, and we could make a whole show out of that pretty much. But
2: if we start to ramble, then they listen, and they forget to call.
1: Forget to call, yeah. Yeah, I just... You know, I asked one guy, actually one of the guys that was working on a job with me, and, you know, had to ask him if his blinker fluid was getting low. And he looked at me and I said, yeah, your blinker fluid getting low? I said, they haven't worked for the last 10 miles. You know?
2: Well, I had a UPS guy come to my door and I answered it, and he recognized me and my voice. And he goes, yeah, he said, I got a squeak in my, you know, in front in my car. Yeah. I said, yeah, it's a loosen up behind a wheel.
1: All right. Yeah.
2: And it took him a half a second, you know,
1: to figure it out.
2: And he started to laugh. But.
1: Yeah. It's, oh boy, you know, we do try to have a lot of fun here, but it's always more fun when you folks call in with your questions, and we do our best to try to get you pointed in the right direction. But sometimes, like John, we were totally off track, but John found it and he called us back, which that's, you know, I've said it a few times over the last few weeks, and very rarely does anybody take us up on the follow-up call. We want to know what happened. Did we give you good advice? Did you get your car fixed? Were we totally, you know, off track?
2: But we sit here with nothing in front of us.
1: With nothing in front of us.
2: We're not using the internet. We don't bring manuals.
1: No.
2: You know, we don't. You know, we're just kind of shooting from the hip.
1: Yeah.
2: You know, from experience. 40 years
1: and stuff.
2: Of experience.
1: Yeah. You know. So we loved it, and so I'm very thankful, because the last couple 3 weeks, we've actually had at least one call every show, sometimes two, of people that have followed up with us. Yeah. And trust me, folks, you're not going to hurt our feelings if we're wrong.
2: That'd be kind of hard to do anyway.
1: That'd be kind of hard to do. Because I would love to say that we care so much about your opinion of us, but not so much. But, you know, we do, you know, we try to get it right. We try to give you good advice, get you pointed in the right direction. And but we do love to hear whether we were right or wrong. And again, you certainly will not offend us if we're like, you guys were way off track.
2: Yeah,
1: we're
2: here for food for thought.
1: Yeah, food for thought. There you go. and to talk about cars, boats, planes, trains, like I said, whatever you got going on.
2: And we'd love to hear from you.
1: And we've got some callers. Right now, we've got Robert with us. Good morning, Robert. Welcome to the show.
10: Good morning. I've been a long-time listener to your show. But my comment for you, and I want your management to hear this, either from me or you, that this policy of your station and every other station, TV included, of making the ad volume twice as loud as the program volume.
1: Oh, yeah.
2: I agree with you.
10: Yeah. Stupid. You have to leave the room and miss part of the show or wear out your radio or TV turning it up and down.
2: I sit there with my volume control in my hand when I'm watching TV, and as soon as the commercial comes on, I screw that thing by half.
1: If somebody could come out with a program that would like auto mute commercials, because they are. Most of the programming on commercials, be it on radio or be it on television, is consistently louder.
2: Yep.
1: And
10: why doesn't management wake up? Even if you want to listen to it, it hurts your ears.
2: Well, they figure you're getting up to get a cup of coffee, and when you're walking away from the radio to get a cup of coffee, they want you to be able to hear it. So same thing when you're watching TV. You get up to go get a snack, and they want you to be able to hear that. In the other room, you know.
11: This is the producer speaking. I can I'll turn it down a little more if that's a problem that you're encountering. I can turn the ads down just a little bit more.
1: It's all because of Dominic, Robert.
11: It's all my fault. I'm so sorry, guys.
1: It's our producer's fault, Robert. We understand what you're saying. It's very annoying, and it is kind of right across the board. Like I said, television is the worst, but radio at least. Here at WSYR, because we are local broadcast, we do have control over that. Some of the radio stations where the stuff's being piped in from Houston or California or New York City, it is what they get. They're just rebroadcasting it here. But thankfully, here at 570, here on the Car Care Clinic, we do have control over that. So, Robert, we do appreciate that comment. And Dominic, going to slap your hand, turn it down.
11: It should be equalized, honestly. Look fine.
2: Your call made a difference.
1: Yes, thank you so much.
10: Okay, thanks for listening.
1: All right, Robert. Appreciate it. Bye-bye. Dominic, strike one. No.
11: I don't know what he's talking about from a technical perspective. Everything looks like it should be fine. So that's why.
1: Okay.
11: But I'll keep that in mind next time.
2: But you got a needle to watch, right? You can see the needle? You still got
11: The needles look fine.
2: Yeah.
1: Okay.
11: Yeah.
1: Well, just tone it down a little bit.
11: I guess I will.
1: Because I know, I mean, again, not so much on radio, but definitely on television, it's crazy.
11: Oh, yeah, it's awful on TV.
1: All right. We're going to keep right on rolling. We've got Ken with us. Good morning, Ken.
0: Hey, good morning, guys. Good to talk to you again.
12: Yeah.
0: I got a 1978 Datsun 280Z.
12: Okay.
0: And it runs on three cylinders. I've swapped around the injector units. I've put new plugs, wires, et cetera, et cetera. Always the same three cylinders. Did a compression check, on, and everything is cool and copacetic there. This may sound familiar to you. I called you about this maybe 8 or 9 years ago, and then I got, let's just say, redeployed, and I haven't seen the car until this summer. So now I heard your show 2 weeks ago, and your sponsor, or the guy that was sitting there helping you out, I think said something to the effect that they work on all kinds of antique car or antique and foreign cars.
12: Mm-hmm.
0: I'm looking for some help.
1: Okay. Yeah, I mean, so you've swapped over injectors, you've swapped plugs, and you still yep. have the same misfire on the same cylinders. And how, because, I mean, that's a pretty analog vehicle by today's standards. How are you determining the misfire? You've got the misfire, and are you just pulling the plug wire off? You're shorting it out with a test light? What are you doing?
0: Actually, it's not a misfire. It's a total no-fire. What I've done is put new plugs in and run it a little bit on the three, and the three plugs that are operating are, you know, carboned up a little bit. The other three are clean as a whistle. It's got a Bosch electronic fuel injection on it.
1: Right.
0: And I don't have the little lights to put on it to check it out, but nor do I have the ability to do any of that anymore. I'm basically a Ford flathead guy.
1: Right.
0: And what I'm looking for is somebody who can who I can take it to. Unless you have a good idea.
1: No. I mean, without seeing the vehicle, I cut my teeth, well, not so much on the Japanese stuff, but the BMW and Mercedes on the old, you know, K Jetronic and the early Motronic Bosch and all that kind of good stuff back in the 70s and 80s and like that. But as far as, you know, a good shop to take it to, you know, Upstate Import Autos north of Beeville is really quite good with the Asian import stuff, even the older stuff. You know, Rocco and his team over at Cantech, they do a lot of exotic stuff, but more contemporary, Porsche, Mercedes, Ferrari, Lamborghini kind of stuff.
2: Yeah, I'm not sure if that's anything that Paul gets into or John Musgrove.
1: I've never
2: heard him talk too much about it, to tell you the truth.
1: Yeah, I don't think PJ Rudy Schmid. I mean, they do some diagnostic work, but I think they're pretty much straight up American stuff. You know, especially when you start getting into the older Japanese stuff, which those are cool cars. But you definitely want to get it to somebody who's had the experience with it. And those would be the two shops that I would try.
0: Okay, you're saying it's Upstate Import Auto, and that's north of Beedville. And the
1: yep.
0: other one is where's Cantech?
1: Cantech, right over on Taft Road.
0: On Taft Road. Okay. Well, that's good. And with respect to going through New Jersey, because I actually live down in Jersey, but I'm calling you from upstate here.
1: Okay.
0: Watch out for those deer, but, you know, keep your eye out for the bears, too.
1: We came up last
0: week, and there were three of them, three different spots.
1: All right, sir. We appreciate the call. We appreciate everybody's call. Folks, God bless. Have a great week. We'll be back next week with more of the Terry's Transmissions Car Care Clinic here on News Radio 570 WSYR.
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27: From the 570 WSYR newsroom, I'm Anthony Panasowicz. A 29-year-old man is being treated for minor stab wounds suffered in an apartment complex in Syracuse Friday evening. The man was stabbed in the Parkside Commons on East Fayette Street just before 6 o'clock. His wounds are described as minor, and he's expected to be okay. One person is being treated for measles in Madison County today. That person is unvaccinated and is recovering at home. County health staff haven't said how they may have gotten the highly contagious illness, but are working to identify anyone who may have had contact with them when they could spread the virus. And two local high schools are merging their field hockey teams for the coming fall season. Homer Central Schools and Cortland and Large City Schools will combine their girls' field hockey when the season starts in a few weeks. The districts say the partnership is to ensure that young female athletes continue to have the opportunity to participate. Next update in 30 minutes. Breaking news anytime. I'm Anthony Panasowicz on Syracuse's Breaking News, Weather, and Traffic Station, News Radio 570 WSYR and 106.9 FM.
28: Straight Talk. I'm Angelo Bavaro, Fox News. President Trump says he will declare the Strait of Hormuz a U.S. territory.
29: President Trump says the United States is badly defeating Iran and that oil prices are coming way down as the Navy enforces a blockade against Iran.
30: We have the blockade. No ships get through unless we want them to.
29: Less than 3 months ahead of the midterms and more than 6 months into this conflict, Democrats are ripping the president's Iran policy. Congressman Jim McGovern posted, quote, Trump promised to lower prices on day one. Instead, his billionaire's first economic policies, stupid tariffs, and illegal war with Iran are pushing prices to record highs. The president maintains the U.S. has total control over the strait, though analysts and reports have suggested otherwise.
28: Fox's Rich Hetson, Iran says it will continue enforcing a blockade. Luigi Mangione pleading guilty to federal stalking charges Friday and admitted to killing UnitedHealthcare CEO Brian Thompson.
31: Mangione telling a federal judge this, quote, before traveling to New York, I used a 3D printer to make part of a gun. On the morning of December 4th, 2024, I shot Mr. Thompson in Manhattan and he died. I knew what I was doing was illegal. Mangione also admitted he emailed UnitedHealthcare's leadership posing as an investor, tricking them into sharing the location of its investor conference in New York City. And as Mangione confessed, Brian Thompson's wife took deep breaths. She wiped away tears. The grieving family, that includes two sons, said this in a statement, quote, today's guilty plea marks an important step towards justice for Brian and for our family. While nothing will ease the pain of losing him, we are grateful that the federal justice system has held the person responsible for this heinous act accountable.
28: Fox's Chanley Painter sentencing set for December 18th. Prosecutors are seeking life in prison. Mangione's attorney now looking to dismiss the state murder charge. 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
7: Sunny to partly cloudy today with a high of 80. Clouds tonight and lows near 57. Cloudy day tomorrow, thunderstorm or two with a high 79. For tomorrow night, cloudy and humid, shower and thunderstorm, low 68. Clouds for Monday, shower and spots, humid day, the high Monday afternoon at 78. From the Stellar Roofing Weather Center, I'm Steve Williams.
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6: 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Information expressed does not take into account your specific situation or objectives and is not intended as recommendations appropriate for any individual. Listeners are encouraged to seek advice from a qualified tax, legal, or investment advisor to determine whether any information presented may be suitable for their specific situation.
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7: 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I'm Rick Urcioli, your host. This morning, here to answer any questions, concerns, anything that's on your mind. You can join me here live right here on News Radio 570 AM at 315-421-9797. 315-421-9797. Well, it was the week where we got some more inflation data. We got some retail sales. We got consumer sentiment. And the market pretty much didn't care about any of it. And it was a so-so market, broad market. The S&P was up about 0.4%. Dow was down 0.5%. They went back to, I'd say the riskier stuff, the Russell 2000, you know, where 40% of the companies don't make any money. That was up 1.1%. Emerging markets got a nice bid, about 1.5% for the week. The NASDAQ, pretty flat, up about 0.14% for the week. All the stuff that's going on here that's been, you know, relatively revealing. The Atlanta Fed, which had GDP for the current quarter we're in, ending September 30th, had 5.8% growth, dropped it down to 4.3%. Now, that's a big drop, 1.5% in a week. So I think that stood out a little bit this week. The Red Book survey, 9,000 retail establishments, year-over-year sales was 8.7, dropped down to 8.3. Historical average is right around 3.8. So people are still spending money out there, although retail sales came out, and they weren't as expected. They actually dropped for the week, for the month. And let's see what they expected. They expected it to, after a 0.2%, they reduced it from, I think it was 0.4 or 0.6, down to 0.2 last month. They expected it to be up, minimally up 0.1, but it came in at minus 0.6. And of course, a lot of that still in that retail report was lower gasoline prices, even though I don't think they're down much at all in that last month's report. I think that actually they're up. But anyways, that, you know, a little trepidation there because of the retail sales number. But then again, that takes pressure off the Federal Reserve having to raise interest rates. And so, like I said, everything's sort of a wash this week. Bad news was good news, and good news was good news. So sort of neutralized it. Bitcoin took a little bit of a thump, down 3%, 62,870, still down 28% for the year. And, of course, interest rates is the big key because the market does not like higher interest rates. And we had, on the two-year rate, actually it dropped from 4.2% to 4.16. The 10-year, though, that's what everybody watches all the time. That affects mortgage rates. Affects a lot of things in our economy, and that's what the market doesn't want to get to 5%, because that's when we're going to get a correction. Anyways, it was 4.64 last week. It got as high as 4.71. We settled out here at about 4.69, so about five ticks higher this week. And mortgage rates stayed about the same, 6.74 last week, 6.71 this week. Gold got an okay bit of 0.7% for the week, now up 2.4 for the year. And silver, it's always going to double that at least. It was up 1.8 for the week, still down about 7.5%. And oil, which everybody tracks, that's the big kahuna here. It was up 7% for the week. More or less reflecting at least part of the uncertainty about oil imports and exports around the world because of the friction in the Middle East. It went up 7% for the week at $82.43 a barrel. It's now up 43% for the year still. And that's that gasoline way back up again, up 7.4% for the week. Now up 85% for the year. Unleaded gasoline is 318. You add your, 90, 95 cents on there, and you're going to get, 410, 415 in that range. And, of course, that's a big effect on everything. Obviously, cost of living, the government's calculations on CPI. We also got the wholesale inflation numbers, and they were pretty much in line as well. PPI, they call it. It was minus 0.3 month over month last month. Came in flat this month. Then you take out food and energy for some reason. And it was up 0.2 last month. It was up 0.2 as well this month. Year over year, wholesale inflation is 4.7%. So. And, of course, some other interesting things here on grain prices. Because as you may not or may be aware, Russia has closed the port at Odessa and in Ukraine. And Ukraine, of course, is a huge exporter of wheat. And so nothing's coming out of there right now. So wheat this week surged 5.5%. And it's now up 33% for the year. And, of course, corn jumped 4.6%. That's up a modest 4% for the year. But what, I don't know how many things we eat that don't include wheat or corn, but wheat being up 33% year to date has got to impact food prices, and I'm sure it is. Totally ignored, though, by the market. Market care less. It's only wheat. Who cares? And then, of course, this is the article here from Bloomberg. It says, Ukraine said it may have its intended agriculture exports as the country's remaining. Ukraine may have to halve half, cut in half, its intended agricultural exports as the country's remaining Black Sea port in the greater Odessa area effectively shut amid Russian airstrikes, posing risks to the global food supply. Since the beginning of August, no vessels have entered Odessa port, forcing Ukraine to use alternative routes, the Ukraine's agricultural minister told reporters. So far this month, the volume of grain exports slumped to just 590,000 tons, which constitutes only 30% of what has to be shipped. I guess it's the same way of saying it's down 70%. Anyways, very inflationary, but didn't get any traction at all this week. At all. I mean, I really searched for that to get that information to you. So, on the interest rate side, we did have an auction this week of 30-year bonds. You don't do too many 30-year bonds anymore. It says here the U.S. paid the highest borrowing cost to sell 30-year bonds since 2001. A $25,000 billion Treasury auction of 30-year bonds on Thursday drew yields as high as 5.22%. It marked the highest yield since 5.52 paid in August of 2001. So that's not good, right? That means people don't have confidence in a lot of things, particularly the ability for the United States to pay them back in 30 years without very depreciated dollar. And of course, you wouldn't buy that if the dollar is going to get cut in half in its value, because you know, you're getting paid your 5.21, but you can only buy half as much. So why would you do that? Anyways, got to take a break, folks. Be right back.
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0: Hey, folks. Welcome back. Summit Planning Financial Art. Yeah, and we got some consumer sentiment numbers as well came out this week. And before I read that, I'm going to give you this little bit of information. It says, this came out from CNBC, credit card balances are on the rise as of mid-2026, according to a new quarterly report on household debt from the Federal Reserve Bank of New York. Balances rose by $21 billion in the second quarter to a collective $1.26 trillion, nearly last year's all-time high of $1.28 trillion. So it went past that. Well, I guess, no, close to that, down a little bit. The total was up 1.7% from the previous quarter. but this is the point that sort of tells you the broader health of our middle class. Says the percentage of credit card balances in late stage delinquency or more than 90 days past due on payments jumped to 12.8% from 7.6% in the second quarter. And it says, prompting concerns that Americans are falling behind on their debt payments at rates not seen since the Great Recession. Now, that's a huge jump in folks that can't pay their credit card bills. They go from 7.6 to 12.8 is a huge jump in one quarter. And, of course, totally understandable because the cost of living for the vast majority of Americans is brutal right now. Of course, the markets are totally ignoring it. They don't care. Which is okay. I mean, you know, it's economic stuff, not supposed to have feelings. Then, of course, University of Michigan Consumer Sentiment came out this week as well. And let's see what the expectations were on that. Let's see. It was at 54.4 in July. And for August, they expected it to go up a little bit to 54.5. It came in at 51. Now, let's just put that in perspective a little bit. The low was back in recent history here, was back in May of this year. It hit 44.8. And I think that's got to go all the way back. It's lower than it was during the great financial crisis, lower than it was during the dot-com burst. It's lower than it was during COVID at 44.8. But then a miracle occurred. In June, it jumped up to 49.5. And then in July, like I mentioned, it was at 55.2. And now, of course, it just dropped down to 51, which sort of is going in the wrong direction. But it's more reflective of the pressure on the cost of living for the majority of Americans in the country right now. The high, in case you're curious, the low was just May of 2026. The high for consumer sentiment was January of 2000. Remember, that's when the stock market, NASDAQ, was on fire. It was before the market started to collapse in March of 2000. It was at 112, and today we're at 51. And in April of 98, it was 109. In March of 1984, it was 101. So when you're down in the 51 level, a lot of people aren't very comfortable right now. And, you know, obviously, for the reasons we've been talking about. Ben Egan says here, the sentiment index dropped to 51. In August, down from 55.2 in July, and below market expectations of 54.5, as I said, ending two consecutive months of improvement. Both major components weakened, with the current conditions index declining to 51.8 and the expectations index falling to only 50.6. The deterioration was broad-based across all political and demographic groups, with particularly sharp declines among older, lower income, and less educated consumers who are more exposed to rising prices. Expectations for business conditions also worsened significantly, falling 11% over the next year and 17% over the longer term. Inflation concerns increased slightly, with year-end expectations rising to 4.3% inflation from 4.2%. It says only 8% of consumers now expect their incomes to grow faster than inflation, down from 18% in December of 2024. You know, you can go online. You just type that into Google, United States, Michigan Consumer Sentiment, and it'll give you a chart. You can go all the way back, you know, to where it was created, way back. And it's, you obviously see the downward slant on it to almost all-time lows. And, of course, it was an all-time low just a few months ago. And let's see here. You know, so much of what I talk about, I'm trying to impress upon you that the cost of living isn't going to go down. And the higher it goes, the worse off everybody's going to be, except people, you know, who obviously are very wealthy and have a lot of their assets in the stock market. Now, of course, if the stock market comes down significantly, it's going to affect everybody, the cost of living. But then again, they say if the stock market comes down, the things are going to get cheaper. Well, maybe, maybe not. And I'm going to spend some time talking about that as soon as we come back for another break.
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4: From the 570 WSYR newsroom, I'm Anthony Finazowitz. The fourth person charged in the 2025 death of a transgender man, Sam Nordquist, has pleaded guilty. Kyle Sage pleaded guilty Friday to murder and kidnapping charges while waiving his right to appeal and is a second felony offender. Sage faces 40 years to life in prison. Three people are still facing charges in the case. The Liverpool karate instructor facing child pornography charges has been released while his case plays out. Theron Fade was charged in federal court after the FBI say he used the dark web to buy child pornography and paid for it via Cash App. Fade will remain on home detention with an ankle monitor and with limited and supervised use of electronics. Meanwhile, a North Syracuse man charged with receiving child pornography will stay jailed until his trial. Matthew Flandera is already a level 1 sex offender and is accused of having hundreds of CSAM videos on an online storage account and devices seized from his home. Next update in 30 minutes. Breaking news anytime. I'm Anthony Panazowicz on Syracuse's Breaking News Weather and Traffic Station, News Radio 570 WSYR.
5: I'm Paul Stevens. Luigi Mangione pleading guilty Friday to killing UnitedHealthcare CEO Brian Thompson's. Thompson's family saying in part, quote,
6: "Today's guilty plea marks an important step towards justice for Brian and for our family. While nothing will ease the pain of losing him, we are grateful that the federal justice system has held the person responsible for this heinous act accountable."
5: Fox's Chanley Painter. The Trump White House asking the Supreme Court to allow continued construction of the White House ballroom after a lower court halted that project.
7: The president's solicitor general argues the injunction issued by the lower court is extraordinary and unlawful as it halts construction on an integrated military complex, including a secure ballroom space vitally required by national security.
5: Fox's Jared Halpern. 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
9: Sunny to partly cloudy with a high this afternoon near 80. Clouds will break tonight, low 57. Clouds, a thunderstorm or two for tomorrow, the high 79. Tomorrow night, a shower and thunderstorm, low 68. And then cloudy most of the day on Monday. A shower in spots, the high Monday afternoon at 78. From the Stella Roofing Weather Center, I'm Steve Williams.

Okay, folks. Back talking about inflation concerns, cost of living issues, which we all are experiencing right now. You know, we talk about gasoline, talk about oil, but it really does boil down to, at this point in time, obviously, higher gasoline prices would be inflationary, no doubt about that. But diesel affects everything because diesel goes into the transportation network for almost all our foodstuffs, for stocking shelves, no matter what you're buying. And it doesn't get enough attention. Right now, let's see, it says the average U.S. price of diesel is up 44 cents over the last month at $5.32 per gallon, compared to $3.71 a year ago per AAA. And that's the element in the carbon complex that you want to pay the most attention to right now. And, of course, if you drive by gas stations, not all of them sell diesel, but most of them do. You'll see the outside price posted, you know, $5.20, $5.30. There's usually a 10-cent difference if you pay cash. But as we approach that $5.50, $5.60 level, that's going to feed directly into more inflation. And, of course, that is the component

0: that is exported, that is the grade of oil that is exported from the Middle East, and of course Venezuela as well. That's that sulfury, thick, syrupy kind of refined product, pre-refined product, that they make into diesel, kerosene, and jet fuel. And as that price goes up, of course, you know, Russia was a big exporter of diesel, but Ukraine's been bombing their refineries, so they're not exporting any diesel anymore. And of course, they've shut down the port at Odessa. So that, to me, is the key thing. You know, that alongside the 10-year Treasury rate, which is hovering right around 4.7%. Because as diesel goes up, that 10-year Treasury is going to go up. And it's going to start creating some headaches for the stock market. And obviously the cost of living. And that's what I'm trying to explain. And also we have, you know, our president being optimistic and all. The liar in chief. The says crude oil stockpiles in U.S. Strategic Petroleum Reserve have fallen below 300 million barrels. That's the lowest level in four decades as global inventories stay under pressure due to the Iran war. The SPR fell by 6.1 million barrels to 298.7 million barrels last week. And it says the reserve was created in 1975. It's at its lowest level since 1983. And of course, that is what one of the factors that's affecting the price of oil right now. As long as you've got enough to export is what we're doing. We're letting the big oil companies buy the reserves, and then they ship them wherever somebody needs them. We don't need them here. We need them overseas. They need them overseas. So that's why you don't see, you know, $150 a barrel oil, because they're using the reserves, not only that we have them, but many countries have strategic reserves, and they're just whittling them down. So at some point in time here, I don't know, you know, sometimes it looks like it's going to be, you know, a month away or 2 months away. And also there's manipulation of the price of crude here by our government, by traders that are directed to suppress the price of oil, the paper price, not the real price, the paper price. Okay, if you look at the futures contracts on oil, they're significantly lower 2 months, 3 months, 4 months, 5 months, 6 months from now. Remember, you can buy a futures contract. When I tell you that oil, you know, is currently $83 a barrel, that's the current price quoted, paper price quoted. But you can buy the futures contract as well and lock that in. But why would it be substantially lower 5 months from now? Does anybody anticipate the Iran war to be completely resolved, the conflict in Russia be completely resolved in the next 4 or 5 months? No. So that's where the manipulation comes from. So I wouldn't believe anything coming out of the price of oil right now. And then, of course, you've got the Panama Canal. It says prices for the busiest shipping lanes in Panama Canal have hit a new record as falling water levels linked to an intensifying El Nino and strong demand driven by the Iran war constrained traffic. Daily auctions for transit slots in August through the canal's commonly used locks have averaged 1.1 million so far this month, more than 16 times the average price same time last year. So you got to pay 16 times more for a ship than he did last year. So that goes into the cost of goods, right? Even out of the Panama Canal. And again, no one's noticing that either. And of course, the electronic inflation. Rick, what are you talking about? Well, the producer price index for electronic components and accessories, which measures what companies pay for semiconductor chips and other electronics accessories, has gone vertical this year. The wholesale inflation cost for components, basically chips, Says they're up 20, almost 28% in June from the same time last month. It's the largest increase on record, records going back to 1966. It says easily eclipsing the surge in prices during the dawn of the PC era in 1980 when there was a supply crunch in chips. Now, when a government goes through their inflation calculations, whether it be wheat or computer chips, they give a very, very low weighting, if any. They don't give any to wheat. They just give it to food. When it comes to electronics, it'd be like, you know, 0.5% out of 100% of a calculation for inflation. So, but these numbers are happening all over the place. It's like you're, the way they do the CPI, they give a very low thing for a low credit for homeowners insurance or auto insurance. So when it spikes 30, 40, 50, 60, 80%, you know, that 1 month, it may be, you know, 1% of the GDP, not GDP, the CPI, Consumer Price Index. And of course, you know, something that's up 80% and it's only using, they're only using 1% of that or 2% of that, it doesn't, you know, completely blow apart the Consumer Price Index. But for you, you've got to pay that increased price for a long period of time. If you own a home, right? If it's homeowners insurance or auto insurance. So it's all, you know, screwed up the way they calculate everything and not indicative of exactly how we live and how it affects our daily cost of living, is my point. Anyways, we got some time here, right, Dominic? Yeah, okay. This data point I came up with, and you can do it yourself. You just got to go do a little research on AI centers, artificial intelligence centers. Okay, ready for this. As of July 2026, there are approximately 12,000 data centers across 179 countries. Demand for data centers is predicted to nearly triple by 2030. Between now and 2030, companies worldwide are expected to invest $7 trillion in building and upgrading data centers. Global data center power usage, I love this one, is expected to increase to 219 gigawatts over the next 5 years. And that's enough power to provide for 180 million U.S. homes. I mean, isn't that incredible? Anyways, on average, data centers cover 100,000 square feet. But the hyperscale data centers, you know, Microsoft, Amazon's, Google's, are as large as 10 million square feet. Approximately 38% of data centers are located in the U.S. How many is that? About 4,100 and some data centers are located in the United States of the 12,000 worldwide. A large data center uses up to 5 million gallons of water per day for cooling purposes. I guess there's, I misspoke, there's 4,500 data centers as of July 2006 in the United States, by far the most globally. The next big number is by United Kingdom, Great Britain, and it ranks second with 562. Germany has 532. France has 395. And China has only 369. We've got 4,500. Now, where are the most of them located, you ask? Well, of over 4,500 data centers in the U.S., it says every U.S. state has at least one data center. Vermont having the least. Vermont only has three. And what state do you think has the most? Well, you'd be thinking, you know, California, you know, Nevada. Nope. Virginia. Virginia has 600 data centers, and it's mostly almost all in Northern Virginia, which is the home of the CIA. Isn't that interesting? Yeah. But anyways, I don't know if it's correlated, but of course, it's right on top of our government, you know, Northern Virginia from Washington, D.C. But I thought that was interesting. Some tidbits. Now, this thing you get into is 30 pages long. You know, New York State, we have the most in the Northeast. We have 133 data centers. There are actually 18 in Lower Manhattan alone, and 69 of the 133 data centers are located in New York City. 60 Hudson Street data centers, the most important hub. And then there's one in the center in Manhattan. It covers 220,000 square feet, blah, blah, blah. But apparently we're trying to halt new ones, I guess. But maybe people don't realize, you know, we already have 133 data centers. Okay, I'm going to take a break, folks. You can still join me here live, 421-9797, 315-421-9797. Be right back.
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0: Okay, folks. Home stretch here. Summer Planning Financial. Rick Urcioli speaking to you. And, of course, it isn't all happy times are here again in the AI world. Because it turns out that many of the companies that need to buy the NVIDIA chip can't afford it. It's too expensive. But they need to get it to stay competitive. So, not much has been talked about that, but I guess behind the scenes, NVIDIA is very concerned about, losing a huge amount of clients because it can't afford their expensive microchip. Anyways, they came up with a great idea. We're going to raise $500 billion, a half of a trillion dollars, with the helps of BlackRock, Goldman Sachs, the big guys. They're going to go out on Wall Street and they're going to create this bucket of money to lend with the help of NVIDIA to lend to the folks that can't afford the expensive NVIDIA chips. So it's like NVIDIA is basically financing its own growth. In other words, the growth would go down if they weren't giving out $500 worth of credit or loans to these folks who can't afford their product. It's sort of not a healthy way to construct this. But of course, Wall Street's going crazy because now they can create more debt, get more interest, more fees on this scheme. So, and I guess we got Phil on the line. I'm going to go right there.
1: Yes.
0: Morning, Phil.
1: Good morning. That 80% a month price increase for chips sort of caught my attention. I have a 4-year-old computer. I think I'd better hurry up and replace it.
0: Well, the thing with computers, you replace them when you need to replace them, right? So if your computer's working, I wouldn't replace it just because chip prices are going up. I replace it because it's not functioning,
1: Well, okay, that's something for me to think about. I don't really need a new computer for the simple things I'm doing. But I said 80%. I mean, what can we expect over a year? Certainly, it's not going to be 80% increase every month. Because that would be really...
0: No, it's not up 80% in a month. I didn't mention that.
1: Oh, I misunderstood.
0: Yeah. I think it was up 27% in the last month. That's what I mean. Yeah.
1: Wow.
0: But,
1: I mean, it's better than 80%.
0: Well, they're probably up more than that year over year, because there's so few of them available and they're getting absorbed by the AI build-out. And then that's why all these stocks, particularly Micron, all the chip stocks are up, 200-400% or more because they've got pricing power right now. And does that affect you and me? Yeah.
1: I don't follow that. I feel I missed the boat. So I'd just be buying high if I tried to get them.
0: Yeah, I wouldn't be buying a chip stock right now, They're very volatile. They just dropped 30%. Now they've bounced back 15%. They've got back half of what they lost. But, at some point in time in the future, when you're really feeling like you're brilliant because you bought a chip stock, there's going to be too many chips because, they've overbuilt for capacity that was supposed to be permanent, but it's not.
1: Sure.
0: So then they crash. Intel was the same price a year and a half ago before we invested U.S. government money in Intel as it was in 2000. So it had gone nowhere for 25 years. And that's a chip company. So, but anyways, good point, though, Phil. Take care, buddy.
1: Thank you.
0: Yep.
1: Bye-bye.
0: Bye-bye. Yeah, I mean, if you're trying to outrun the higher cost of chips, now you're spending, $1,500 for a computer. And Phil's computer is probably fine that he bought 4 years ago. But, if your computer is running, 15 years old and everything's, got a be upgraded. You just buy it. You know, yeah, I know it's going to hurt because you're paying an extra $500 for it, but that's the way it is. Anyways, what else here? Private equity. Private equity. You know, private equity, if you have a decent idea, they'll give you $1 billion, you know, because that's how much money is out there. Not quite that simple. But anyways, right here it says private equity, a deal-making machine for decades, is largely sitting on the sidelines this year. For the third consecutive year, private equity firms are saddled with a rapidly increasing number of companies that they cannot sell or take public at the returns their investors expected. And this thing blew me away. As of June 30th, private equity firms, you know, these are firms that, you know, you got a good idea and they'll give you a startup money and blah, blah, blah. And eventually everybody's going to get rich and they're going to go public and all that. As of June 30th, private equity firms had 33,575 unsold companies in their portfolios. You know, that's some bad bets. 33, and God knows how much money they finance with those. And those private equities also have private credit attached to them where they borrowed lots of money. And here's over 33,000 that they don't know what to do with because they're not making any money. Anyways, folks, thanks for joining in this week. Be back next week live. Have a great day. Bye-bye.

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10: From the 570 WSYR newsroom, I'm Anthony Panazowicz. Two Syracuse police officers are being treated for injuries suffered in a crash on Friday morning. A department spokesperson says that the two officers were on regular patrol before the crash just after 10 o'clock on Erie Boulevard East and North Townsend Street. The officers, as well as the other driver involved, are all listed in stable condition. We're still awaiting identification of the man found Friday morning inside of a water cooling tower at a DeWitt pharmaceutical company. He was found at Lot Biologics, but investigators say there are no signs of foul play and that the man was not an employee at the business. His cause of death or how long he has been there are unknown at this time. And a fourth person charged in the 2025 death of transgender man Sam Nordquist has pleaded guilty. Kyle Sage pleaded guilty Friday to murder and kidnapping charges while waiving his right to appeal and is a second felony offender. Sage faces 40 years to life in prison. Three people are still facing charges in that case. Next update in 30 minutes. Breaking news anytime. I'm Anthony Panazowicz on Syracuse's breaking news, weather, and traffic station, News Radio 570 WSYR.
11: NBC News Radio, I'm Lisa Taylor. At least five people were injured in a shooting early this morning at Virginia State University. The shooting happened around 1:30 a.m. outside a residence hall at the historically black university in Chesterfield, Virginia. University officials say the shooting prompted a campus shutdown as police searched for multiple suspects. The victims were taken to nearby hospitals, with one of the five wounded listed in critical condition. No arrests were reported. Hawaii is on alert as tropical storm Lala moves closer to the Big Island. Morgan Chesky's in Hilo.
6: while the brunt of this storm is expected to hit the Big Island, the island of Maui and the city of Honolulu also expecting incredibly heavy rain.
12: The National Weather Service says Hawaii Island is under a hurricane warning with winds potentially reaching 110 miles per hour. Maui is warning of winds up to 73 miles per hour. The Hawaii National Guard is on standby and Hawaiian Airlines has canceled dozens of flights. Lisa Taylor, NBC News Radio.
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13: Sunny to partly cloudy with a high this afternoon near 80. Clouds will break tonight, low 57. Clouds, a thunderstorm or two for tomorrow, the high 79. Tomorrow night, a shower and thunderstorm, low 68. And then cloudy most of the day on Monday. A shower in spots, the high Monday afternoon at 78. From the Stellar Roofing Weather Center, I'm Steve Williams.
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17: 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I'm your host, Tom Sokosho Jr., along with my friend and co-host, Steve Roberts. In every episode, we dive into captivating conversations with Syracuse's movers and shakers, like business owners, top executives. 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We are broadcasting from the Zoe Advertising Studios, and they're brought to you by Victory in Motion, the home of knee repair, not knee replacement. So you can see us on YouTube as well. Just look up Zoe Advertising. Steve Roberts is here in all his glory, so that's worth the price of admission.
18: Well, I just want to announce that summer's over, the fair's next week, and it's going to snow. Just thought I'd bring that out. It took so long to come, and then zip, there it goes, Tom.
17: Well, that's why people want to leave.
18: That's one of the reasons
17: they want to leave. It's so short, and the high taxes and all that.
18: And you squeeze off the ends. Like, you know, sometimes you get some days in the spring. And you know what? And September and October are generally beautiful.
17: I played a wedding reception one time we booked up in Old Forge, and it was around September. And it was beautiful.
18: Oh, yeah.
17: Like, several days beautiful right in a row. And then we went up to play the wedding reception, and it was all sunny. But at night, it went down to like 30 degrees.
18: Yeah, yeah.
17: And we were in the tents, and it was the coldest thing ever.
18: It's funny, you made me think of it back when you and I were, well, I was shooting weddings back in the 80s and stuff. I remember going up to Old Forge and shooting weddings and things.
17: They had some beautiful stuff up there. Nice venues. We got a good show all packed up for you, though. Stick around, because we're going to talk with John Tomino again. He's the co-founder of In My Father's Kitchen. Rick Rarick is going to stop by and talk to us about Matthew 25 Farm. Mark Roberts stops by, executive VP and co-founder of Staff Leasing.
18: My cousin.
17: Yes,
19: your cousin from another family. Kevin Meeker is an Onondaga County legislative candidate in the 2nd District. And then Todd Cruikshank stops by, the owner of the Pond and Rock Shop. Nancy Horgan is the owner of Ballywick Market and Cafe. I've always wanted to know about them. I drive by it.
18: I've been there a bunch of times.
19: Yeah, I just always drive by because I'm on my way to Auburn or something. You know? Matt Costi, the owner of Wild Birds Unlimited. I can ask him why I've had no birds this year.
18: He's an excitable guy about birds.
19: Yeah. He's got a great little store over there. And Dwayne Barkins is a licensed funeral director at Ferone & Son Funeral Home, and we'll wrap the show up with him. And right now we say good morning to John Tomino. How are you?
20: Hey, guys. It's great. You know, summer does go by quick. I think it's because we put so much stuff on our calendars to pack it in, so you're going from an event to an event to an event, and next thing you know, summer's over.
18: That's a really good point. Yeah. But what's the alternative? Don't go anywhere.
20: No, right. Time grows slow.
19: So in my father's kitchen, you have a product line that is pretty diverse with sauce and coffee and various things that you sell.
20: Yeah.
19: And all that to support the cause. So let's tell people what the cause is.
20: Yeah, the cause is helping us do direct street outreach to the chronically homeless in Syracuse. Those are the individuals that are living in campsites, abandoned buildings, under bridges, those folks you see panhandling throughout the community. And when you engage with us, whether it's purchasing those sauce or making donations, you're helping us do that work that we're doing.
19: Yeah. And I think that in the summertime, more people are inclined to stand on the corners.
20: Correct.
19: And if they're chronically homeless, they can bear it a little better, except when it's blazing hot.
20: Yeah.
19: Let's talk about what people experience when they see your people on the corners.
20: Yeah.
19: You talk about them being invisible. And I had an encounter the other day that I was really uncomfortable. Mm. And I want to know, maybe you could give people advice on how to handle it and
18: why were you
19: how to think about it. Well, I'm in my Mustang, first of all.
20: Okay.
19: And you know, my windows are down, my music is blasting, and I'm trying to be positive in my head. I've had a hard work day. I go from one work to another work, so I'm always work.
20: Yeah.
19: And I'm thinking, you know, I'm doing what God put me here for. I'm feeding my family. I'm doing what I got to do. And I pull up to the corner with my windows down and aligned perfectly with the girl on, you know, Hiawatha Boulevard.
18: I know the girl you're talking about.
19: And she's like almost in my car with me, you know, and she's, she's waving, and I wanted to say, I know John Tomino. Don't look at me badly. You know?
20: Yeah,
19: but I didn't know what to do.
20: Wave back.
19: Well, I did. So, I kind of like half-heartedly. Yeah, that's all. Wave.
20: So, like, I take the pressure off of. Yeah, and I think that's the. I always say that if you're that car that's right there next to the person, it's really awkward, right? So, but it doesn't mean you're obligated to have to hand them money or something. You just cordially wave and smile, and that's it. And then you just keep looking forward. You know, they're looking at the next car. If you do the wave, you're not in their preview anymore. They're looking for the next person that might go by.
19: Well, I almost wanted to put her in the vehicle and say, can I take you somewhere? Right. Can I get you a meal?
18: What do you do with your heart? That's a great point,
20: Tom. Yeah, well, I think that two things. First of all, you guys have us on the program, and we so appreciate it, so we can become the voice for the voiceless. So you could say, like, for yourself, you know that you're doing something by enabling me to be this voice. So you are participating
19: right,
20: in the process.
19: I'm trying.
20: Right. And if you are someone who really wants to do something, you could have a Ziploc bag, gallon-sized bag with some things in your Mustang.
19: Yeah.
20: In the glove box. And if you're at that encounter, you could say, hey, I have something here. Would you like it?
18: What kind of things should be in that bag?
20: So summer, think of the season you're in. So candy's a big deal, a pair of socks. I say bottled water could be challenging because if it's in your car, it could get hot. You know what I mean? So wet wipes, deodorant, just simple little things. A nice little maybe note if you wanted to put a personalized note in there. Right. And then you offer someone something out the window and then you've done it. But if you don't have to do that, and if you don't want to do that, you can still wave and be cordial.
18: But you would say never give them $10 because it's going to the wrong place.
20: I encourage not to give money. You know, the other thing too, it's like that feeling that you're talking about.
19: Yes,
20: we have that going down the street on the sidewalk, and you see someone coming towards you. Mm. You look down, you look at your phone. We look away, so it's not just with someone who's panhandling. It's just common nature now that happens, and that's a bad thing.
18: But on the street, I would feel even more vulnerable. like someone's coming towards me and they're asking for money. Now I don't have the car between me and
20: them. No, but I mean not even someone who's panhandling. I'm just saying someone who's walking down the street. Just
19: right. That's one of the things they tell you in New York City. Never make eye contact.
20: Right. And that's what just regular Joe Schmoes walking around. Because we're so, so islands to ourselves now. But I think I always say to myself, when I feel uncomfortable in a situation, I go inside myself and say, why am I feeling uncomfortable?
18: Real quick, tell us, you're going to be at the fair, right?
20: We're going to be at the fair at the end of the month, 28th, 29th, and 30th, Horticulture Building, sampling our Taste and See pasta sauce. We have a wonderful opportunity. Come say hello. Buy some sauce.
18: That's the best building ever because New York State Maple's in that building.
20: So come on in, support the work that we're doing. And if you have any questions, I like hard questions. Come ask me those questions at the fair.
19: Well, I always have hard questions for you.
18: That was a great one. Those are great. What Tom said is true. So the solution, and I know you love on people. Recently, you got some people off the streets, right?
20: Yeah, in the month of July, we had 6 people coming off the streets. That's 480 people now in 15 years. That woman that you're talking about, she's been matched, so hopefully this month she gets in.
18: Oh, man. So they're not just going to a shelter. These are people that are in the process.
20: In our apartments.
18: And have been part of, and that's not just a room. That's amazing. In my father's kitchen.org, right here in Syracuse, I know you take money if they want to donate.
20: My father's kitchen.org.
18: You're not going to say no. John Tomino, I appreciate you joining us today.
20: Thank you, guys. Appreciate you. Enjoy the fair, everyone.
19: Rick Rarick is coming up next. He's the board chairman of Matthew 25 Farm and representing Onondaga Grown right here on the local show on 570 WSYR.
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0: It's your local show with Tom and Steve. Thank you for joining us. We do appreciate you hanging out with
1: us. You know, Tom.
0: Yes.
1: There's another local show.
0: I do know, Tom.
1: is it like, how do I say California? Somewhere far away. I was looking up something. I knew some local show. I'm like,
0: right.
1: Wait a minute.
0: Local show?
1: They call it local show. We kind of use
0: really?
1: It's somewhere far away. I don't know. I didn't look at it because clearly it's not as good as what we do.
0: yeah, right.
1: But it was like, wow. Because even in the naming protocol, you know, we were like, okay, 8-9 years ago, almost going on, we were like, okay, we're going to name it. There's this local show. We're going to call it.
0: Yeah.
1: I just remember you looked at me and go, like, basically, shut up. Just call it the local show. I went, okay. Because we were trying to get clever.
0: Sometimes the simplest way to do things is...
1: Yes,
0: the easiest.
1: That's what they always told me in school.
0: If you watch The Social Network there with the story of Mark Zuckerberg, and he was calling it the Facebook.
1: Oh, okay.
0: Then the other guy came along and said, just call it Facebook.
1: There we go. Oh, yeah. So the joke is because some people will call it the Facebook kind of as a joke.
0: Well, as a joke.
1: I didn't even know that was
0: a word. The YouTube.
1: Right. Well, the local show is on, and the Onondaga Grown folks are coming here today.
0: That's right. Rick Rarick is back with us. He's the board chairman of Matthew 25 Farm. How are you there, buddy?
2: I'm excellent. Thank you for having me back on the show.
0: Thank you for being here. Explain to me where the farm is again. I don't know if I got it right. Is it near like Ballantyne and...
2: We're down in
0: Valley
2: Tully,
0: Drive.
2: New York.
0: Oh, no, you're in Tully. Okay, yes. You're the one in Tully. Okay.
2: Yes, we're located in Tully, New York, just off of Route 80.
0: Yeah. Well, I've gone up there many, many times.
1: So Dave Knapp's world down there.
2: Yeah. Oh, yeah.
1: Yeah, down to that territory, you know.
0: So if I'm going up Route 80, past Saunders and all that, how far away are you from Saunders?
2: If you're leaving Tully heading towards Otisco, we're about halfway.
0: Oh, yeah. So yeah, that's way, way down then. Mm-hmm. Yeah.
1: Right. How big is the farm?
2: It's 35 acres.
0: That's pretty big.
2: Yep.
1: Okay. So back up a little bit. How did this start?
0: Yeah.
1: Tell us about...
0: And why the name?
1: Yes.
2: Well, Matthew 25, verse 35 says, "For I was hungry and you gave me something to eat."
1: There you go.
2: It was back in late 2008, when my brother told me that he had a vision of this farm we were going to start together. And I told him he was a crazy person because we didn't have any money.
1: Was that the first time you told him he was a crazy person?
2: No.
1: Okay. He's your brother.
2: Yeah, okay. He's my brother. He's been told he was crazy probably his whole life.
1: Okay, here we go. Yeah.
2: But my brother has always had great dreams, visions, and ideas. And then months later, he told me about it again and again. And I kept poking holes in the idea. And sure enough, within 6 months, there was land, there was money, and we were off and running.
0: Wow.
1: Now, your mom's part of this, right?
2: Yes.
1: So how did she get dragged in, or was she like cracking the whip? How'd this happen?
2: Mom definitely got dragged in. But my mother is one of those people. She's a wonderful woman. She has a hard time saying no to people. So when someone asks her, "Would you like to join the Matthew 25 Farm Board?" Yes, she's on board.
0: Yeah.
2: Yes.
0: So was the intention always to be a nonprofit?
2: Yes.
0: Okay.
2: From the beginning. Yes, the idea was always to provide free, fresh fruits and vegetables to those in need, to those who couldn't grow it themselves.
0: I see.
2: Mm-hmm.
0: And how does that happen? Because people usually who don't have the means to purchase the food don't have vehicles, or they don't have access to faraway places.
2: Absolutely. We work with our local food pantries and organizations such as Assumption Food Pantry.
0: Okay.
2: We work with Clear Path for Veterans. We go through 5 different counties and 38 different food pantries. For the most part, the food pantries come to us, pick up the food, and then those in need get it from the food pantries directly. If a family is in need, they're welcome to come right out to the farm, and we will give it to them. And of course, we're always willing to work with people. If somebody doesn't have a car or doesn't have transportation, we can find you transportation. We can find somebody to help deliver food to either their house or their food pantry.
1: Well, because you're on the way to nowhere. Where your farm is. So it's not like you're in a convenience store area or anything like that. Do you deal with a lot of folks that aren't, English isn't their first language? Because poverty and those things sometimes run in the same space.
2: In the past, we have more recently, no. We used to work with RISE through their CRAP program, mm-hmm. Syracuse Refugee Agricultural Partnership Program. But they got their own farm a few years ago, and we haven't seen as many of them since. But in the past, yes, we're willing to work with everybody. Just because we're a Christian not-for-profit doesn't mean that we only give to other Christian organizations. we're willing to give to people of any religious affiliation.
1: Okay, so you'll help everybody, which is
2: absolutely
1: great. So what are you growing out there? I mean, you got a whole lot of acres, 35 acres, is that what you said? Mm-hmm. What's growing?
2: Currently, we're harvesting cabbages, summer squash, zucchini, tomatoes, cucumbers. We have potatoes. And then later in the season, we will get a lot of apples. We get tons and tons of apples in the fall.
1: Wait. So there's apple trees. So apple trees are, you know, they just kind of show up, right? You have the apple trees. They're there for a long time. Yes. Where the other crops you mentioned have to be planted and harvested every year. Who's doing the planting and the pulling it out and pulling the weeds and running the tractors and this kind of stuff?
2: Well, that's a great question. We have a wonderful organization of volunteers who come out and help us in the mm-hmm. springtime. Every year, for example, at the end of May, Liberty Mutual comes out.
1: Oh, wow.
2: And they help plant our hoop houses, which are just essentially greenhouses. And then we have different church organizations. We've had Abundant Life come out to the farm. We've had different youth groups and different, you know, maybe some homeschool kids and stuff like that.
1: Okay, so are you open to accepting more volunteers?
2: Absolutely. We're always looking for volunteers, whether it is planting in the springtime or harvesting this time of year. We're always looking for extra hands.
1: All right, so the Matthew25farm.com, they can find out where it is and everything like that.
2: Absolutely.
1: So you said greenhouses. So I think our growing season is like 5 minutes, Tom, here in Syracuse. So are you starting, like in the winter, are you sitting around you know, watching football, or what are you doing?
2: Well, there's a lot of football watching in the wintertime, for sure. My fandom to the Buffalo Bills is well known and well documented. But we start, because of our greenhouses, we're able to start just over a month before everybody else.
1: Well, who's everybody else?
2: Well, let's say, for example, at my home garden, I'm able to plant my tomatoes at my house at the end of May.
1: Okay.
2: At the Matthew 25 farm, we plant them at the end of April.
1: Okay.
2: So we get a jump start on everybody else who's growing locally.
1: So these are all in the greenhouses?
2: Yes.
1: So then you got to take them and put them in the ground at some point,
2: well,
1: right?
2: Well, they're actually planted in the ground in the greenhouse. They're called a hoop house. I call them a greenhouse because people don't know what a hoop house is.
1: What's a hoop house?
2: It is essentially a greenhouse on steroids.
1: No. Okay, tell us about it.
2: Describe it. It's just a very long building with a double layer of plastic on the top, which gives you an extra layer of insulation.
0: Right.
2: And when the sunlight shines, which, you know, in Syracuse can be
1: right.
2: questionable.
1: Right.
2: The building heats up incredibly well. And the nice thing is, it's an automatic building. So if the building gets too hot, the sides roll up for you.
1: Wait, like automatically? Programmatically?
2: Mm-hmm. Yeah. And we're able to control our temperature. We're able to control the amount of water that goes on the plants, which is important as well. For example, at the end of July, we had 2.6 inches of rain in one day.
1: Okay.
2: That doesn't affect the plants that are growing inside our hoop houses.
1: Yep. Okay. So a lot of things are in these hoop houses?
2: Mm-hmm. Yes.
0: And how are you involved with Onondaga Grown?
2: Onondaga Grown has been supporting us for many years with different grants that we've written, and basically them helping us to get the word out about the Matthew 25 farm to the community, just like you're doing today.
1: Okay. Right. So, hey, right here, Onondaga Grown, it's fresh. It's local. It's here. And they got hoop houses, Tom. I didn't know it. Now I know what a hoop house is. Matthew25farm.com. What a great place to give, be part of, volunteer your company, volunteer your family. Hey, if you're homeschooling, get your kids out there and help. So we appreciate you joining us today, Rick.
2: Thank you so much.
0: Mark Roberts is coming up next, Executive VP and co-founder of Staff Leasing. 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

0: at home. County health staff haven't said how they may have gotten the highly contagious illness, but are working to identify anyone who may have had contact with them when they could spread the virus. And two local high schools are merging their field hockey teams for the coming fall season. Homer Central Schools and Cortland and Large City Schools will combine their girls' field hockey when the season starts in a few weeks. The districts say the partnership is to ensure that young female athletes continue to have the opportunity to participate. Next update in 30 minutes. Breaking news anytime. I'm Anthony Panazowicz on Syracuse's Breaking News Weather and Traffic Station, News Radio 570 WSYR and 106.9 FM.
1: News. I'm Angelo Bavaro. Iranian officials are pushing back on comments made by President Trump that the U.S. could make the Strait of Hormuz its territory.
2: Iran's deputy foreign minister, the latest to weigh in via X, saying, quote, "The Strait of Hormuz cannot be seized by tweet, nor by aircraft carrier, nor by issuing an order."
1: Fox's Jonathan Hunt. President Trump highlighting dropping crime numbers during a trip to Long Island Friday.
3: According to the FBI's 2025 Uniform Crime Report, violent crime was down 9.3% from the previous year. Murder and non-negligent manslaughter was down 18.1%.
1: Fox's Anita Vogel. The National Hurricane Center expects Tropical Storm Lala to strengthen into a hurricane as it approaches Hawaii today ahead of a potentially rare landfall. 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
5: 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Weather.
6: Sunny to partly cloudy with a high this afternoon near 80. Clouds will break tonight, low 57. Clouds, a thunderstorm or two for tomorrow, the high 79. Tomorrow night, a shower and thunderstorm, low 68. And then cloudy most of the day on Monday. A shower in spots, the high Monday afternoon at 78. From the Stellar Roofing Weather Center, I'm Steve Williams.
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1: Wandered in. Wandering.
0: People might make a mistake and press WSYR.
1: I don't know.
0: Geez, I'm here.
1: I told you, I was up at Watertown here a few weeks ago, and we wandered into the mall. So my wife bought movie tickets online, but she got the wrong time. And I don't have to worry about picking on her because she doesn't listen to the show, so I can say whatever I want. So
0: you thought it was one time.
1: So we had an hour to kill.
0: Oh, okay.
1: So we, in Salmon Run Mall,
0: yes.
1: Hey, it was like stepping back into 1995 at Shopping Town.
0: Did they have an Orange Julius up there?
1: Those kinds of, you know, and it was very chill, and you were just kind of wandering, and like, what about that? It was actually real enjoyable, and it felt like a step back in time, and they were like, you know what, this isn't bad, so it was kind of nice.
0: I miss the malls, the simple malls. And things like
1: Pavone, there's always a Pavone pizza. We had our friend from Pavone's on a few weeks ago. You know, it's like,
0: I miss that. Hey, Victory in Motion, the home of knee repair, not knee replacement. Talk a little bit about that.
1: Yes, 5 seconds.
0: Time's up.
1: Stop your complaining. Yes, it hurts. Yes, they told you need surgery. Maybe you don't.
0: Right.
1: Call Victory in Motion, 685-7544. Dr. Mark Petropoli, the real deal. You know, this isn't like a voodoo or anything. This guy's a surgeon, but guess what? You might not need surgery. And a lot of people, if you go on the victoryinmotion.com, you'll see people saying, hey, they told me I had bone on bone. You might not have to. Give them a call. Go to the website. Stop your complaining and get yourself fixed. How's that?
0: Excellent. Good job. victoryinmotion.com. Mark Roberts is with us right now. He's the executive VP and co-founder of Staff Leasing. How are you, Mark?
2: I'm doing fabulous. You know, you talk about wandering in.
0: Yeah.
2: In Steve's case a few times, I've seen him stumble in.
1: And it wasn't because of alcohol.
2: It's just the way he walks sometimes.

0: It's like watching a baby giraffe. Mark, you've been involved with staff leasing as the co-founder for how many years now?
1: Wow, it's 37 years so, we've been doing
0: this. Goodness. You know a little bit about HR, and you know a little bit about how businesses run.
1: Yeah, we do, and we've been doing it for so long, it's interesting. And I think we talked about this before, the fact that when we started, it was payroll comp benefits.
0: Right.
1: And HR was more of like personnel back then. And now it's HR, payroll comp benefits, because there's so many new rules and regulations and laws and things that come about all the time. But
0: what does HR encompass nowadays, if you want to get specific, so that businesses know what your services are?
1: Oh, my gosh. It's everything from the handbooks, job descriptions, onboarding, termination, you know, all of these.
2: So you fire people?
1: Well, we don't necessarily fire them, but we make sure that they are terminated in a proper fashion, whether it's a layoff or it's something that there's reasons behind it. So the warning notices and everything else that go along with that are properly done.
2: Is there like in the HR manual, is there a whole list of things you can't say?
1: Oh, God. Well, that's the whole sexual
0: harassment. Steve doesn't pay attention to any of that.
1: That's the whole, you know, sexual harassment training.
2: But even thing that's like that, even beyond that. Like, I mean, you know.
1: I don't know if it's necessarily written. A lot of it's common sense, but I know that you can get in a lot of trouble with that. So, but you certainly do have to be careful with what you're doing. So.
0: As we expand with commerce in the area via, you know, Micron and then supporting businesses and all that, that's really going to be big opportunities for your business, because
1: hopefully
0: you can help all these small businesses.
1: Yeah, there's a ton of small businesses that will be supporting Micron, you know.
0: What is your size? What size businesses do you help?
1: We've got clients with 2 or 3 employees, and we've got clients with over 300 employees.
0: Beautiful.
1: So we've got a wide range of what we do, and all of it's the same thing. For a small business to be able to go out and get the benefits and shop for them and put it all together and manage them. And
2: is that what a PEO is?
1: It's Professional Employer Organization. So it's grouping all of our different clients together, giving us the buying power to be able to get the benefits.
2: So it's really staff HR, the leasing thing, maybe someone's confused. It's really, you're staff HR. So if a company is, maybe they're putting a trucking company in, they came in and they're working with Micron or something, you could help with the benefits, help with the payroll, and help with that the HR stuff. That's the thing that people go, HR, and they never talk about HR and go, yay. They always kind of cry a little. Is that fair?
1: Absolutely. And it's interesting, because when we go into clients and chat before their clients, when we go into prospects and sit and meet with them and go over and review things with them and explain, they're like, wow, you know, this is taking things to the next level for them, which is really important. And a lot of the times they're saying, well, why isn't everybody doing this? And we're saying, they should.
2: Why isn't everybody doing it?
1: It's, you know, a lot of people, they just don't quite understand it. They worry about losing control, but actually they're gaining more control because they've got somebody now that's making sure things are done properly. Yeah. The communication with the employees is a lot better. So, but it's just a matter of education. They can save money on the benefits too because of our buying power. 5 health plans, 2 dental, life, vision, EAP, cancer insurance, long-term disability, short-term disability, 401k plan. You know, I mean, it's a full Fortune 500 benefit plan that is put together for them.
0: And you take the liability too. So in other words, if there's a mistake or anything, you're absorbing that. It's not the company's fault.
1: True. But it's co-employment. So they've got responsibilities too. They're not just able to dump things onto us and expect us to.
0: Yeah.
1: If they're doing something wrong, we tell them they better fix it, because we're not going to take the liability for somebody, you know.
0: Yeah, screwing up on purpose.
2: Are there geographic limitations of this?
1: Not really. We're in multiple states. But right now, we're really finding that expanding into different outlying areas from Syracuse. I mean, we've really been developing out in Oneida County, Utica area, and there's quite a bit of business out there that it's brand new. You get involved in the chambers and things like that out there, and all of a sudden, it's like, wow, we didn't know this existed.
0: I felt that way when I worked radio out there. It's like little big town.
1: It really is, but they're really doing a great job out in that area right now. They really
2: are. What would you tell someone that said, you know what, we've got a payroll company, we don't need any of the stuff you got? What would you tell them?
1: Well, they really do need what we've got, because they are handling it one way or another right now. So it's either outsourcing payroll here, but then they've got to outsource the benefits over here. Then with the HR, they've got somebody that's been doing something else and maybe three or four people doing the HR within their organization. And with us, it's taking it to the next level. They've got a single source that's going to end up taking care of all of this for them.
2: Is there one thing that's more likely broken with people that aren't using a service like yours? Like you go in every time and you go, oh my gosh, oh, fix this.
1: It's funny because it depends. Some people, it's benefits is the driving force. Other, it is all the compliance and HR. And part of what we find too is that for them to get the quality people that they're looking for, that's one of the things that we can really help with. That now they've got all of the benefits in place that can help them compete with these larger companies that are out there, even though they're a small business.
2: So someone has the same job, pays the same, you can offer benefits, they can't, or it's a mix mash, they're more likely to retain and keep employees because they use you. Is correct. That what I think correct. I heard you say?
1: And we have very little turnover with our clients leaving, very, very little.
2: Okay, so staff leasing, no, they don't lease staff. They're an HR company that help people. Staff leasing PEO. Just put staff leasing, Sarah. You'll find it. These guys.
1: There we go.
2: They got lots of referrals and lots of people. Mark Roberts, we appreciate you joining us today.
1: Thanks so much.
2: And he's my cousin.
1: Yeah, well, not really what we say it is. Thanks.
0: Kevin Meeker is coming up next. Onondaga County legislative candidate in the 2nd District. We'll find out what his ideas are right here on the local show on 570 WSYR.
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0: It's the local show with Tom and Steve. Thank you for joining us. We appreciate your camaraderie.
1: How come it wasn't Steve and Tom? Why was it Tom and Steve? You're the one that did it. Why?
0: But it's funny. You do have some minions, and I know that Andrea always likes to put you first, like in some of the printed material.
1: I think she does that just to bug you.
0: Yeah,
1: doesn't work.
0: To see it? No, I don't care.
1: I'll have to work on that.
0: Right now, it's our pleasure to introduce Kevin Meeker, Onondaga County legislative candidate for the 2nd District. Then we're going to learn about why you're here and what you're doing. How you doing, buddy?
2: I'm doing wonderful. Thank you very much for having me. Yeah. This is a wonderful opportunity. Thank you.
1: Great. I hope you say that when it's done.
0: Yeah, right. Yeah. Have you ever been in political life prior to this, or what have you been doing?
2: Yes, I ran in 2017 for Town of Clay Town Board, actually.
0: Okay, yeah.
2: And I was elected, I ran as an independent. And I was elected in 2018, and I served on the Town of Clay Town Board. And at that time, no one knew what Micron was.
0: Right.
2: And
0: right.
2: Shortly thereafter. So I've been a supporter, and I will continue to support. It's going to do wonderful things to our area.
0: Sure.
2: And starting on the town board at the ground level, really having an opportunity to understand the process of what they do, how they're going to handle, how they give back to the community,
0: sure.
2: And how they're going to transform Onondaga County.
0: So I know that as a legislator, it's not full-time, right? Or is it?
2: Well, it's technically not full-time.
0: Right.
2: I can tell you that since there is a lot of work as a legislator, if you do the job the right way, it is full-time.
0: Okay. But do you have another profession that you were in for years?
2: I do. I'm a real estate broker by trade.
0: Oh, okay.
2: I've been a real estate broker for now just about 25 years.
0: Oh, okay. You have your own brokerage or you work for somebody? Okay, great.
2: I do.
0: Excellent. So will you continue to do that? And
2: I will always do real estate.
0: Yeah, yeah. Because, you know, that keeps you kind of on the pulse of what's happening in the community as well.
2: It definitely does. Yeah. Sure.
0: Okay. So what does a legislator do, and what will you do if elected?
2: Well, what I do is I listen to people.
0: Yeah.
2: Okay. I get calls from people with a variety of different issues. It could be from a stop sign in their neighborhood going to people are pulling out of a parking lot on down 57, and we should have a no left turn sign there.
0: I
2: respond to people. At the same time as I respond to people, we make big decisions on the legislature. We decide if police officers are going, how we're going to fund body cameras, if the possibility of merging the jails will be one of our decisions to make. There's a multitude of decisions that are made of funding and how we fund the local government. And we make those decisions every day.
1: Yeah, public safety is a big deal. And I know you're on the right side of things, running as a Republican, conservative. I'm going to say it, Tom. Maybe he will or he won't. Mm-hmm. I'm concerned that about public safety, the streets, you know, letting it, hey, we arrest you or we don't. I'm very concerned about that for the whole county. That's a big deal, being able to firm up the things you're talking about with public safety.
2: It is a huge deal. And we at the legislature kind of shape how that happens. Now, the sheriff plays a large role in that as
1: sure.
2: well. And unfortunately, in the state of New York right now, some of the rules that the county has to follow mm-hmm. are out of our hands.
1: Okay.
2: And it's not a good situation.
1: Right, right, right. But locally, having folks that want law and order, that are saying, you know what, we have to lock people up. If they're those are very, very, very important issues to me, because mm-hmm. It feels like law enforcement. Yes, if I say, boy, I come down by Walmart where I live back behind Rivers Point, and that's in your area right there.
2: It is.
1: I come down and just about every day someone pulls in front of me and there's they don't see the traffic there. If I want to have a conversation, I would call you and have that kind of a conversation. Can you look at that? Were there accidents? That's a conversation I can have with you in my space. But in the county, in the overall county, the board is made up of 17? How many people on the board?
2: 17 legislators, correct.
1: Okay. And you'll be representing one of those, mine actually, saying, I want to stand for the right stuff and I want to hear you when you call. Is that fair?
2: Very fair. I couldn't say it any better than you just said.
1: Well, I never say anything well. That's Tom.
0: I didn't know what he was talking about. but I'm glad you found that interesting. Why are there so many legislators?
2: Well, it's broken down by by how many voters are in Onondaga County.
0: Okay.
2: So there is some mathematical out of my pay grade.
1: Tom can't do math.
2: Reason how they come up with that. There at one point in the county, there was several more.
1: Wow.
2: But it's been reduced to 17 at
1: right,
2: this time.
1: Right. Now, I know in different districts of the 17, some of them are, I'm going to say, to the right of, Magnarelli lost people that I've known the names of that have had good reputations and been replaced with people that are hard left, I'm going to say hard-leaning socialist kind of folks. Am I making this up or is that what I see?
2: Oh, no. You're not making it up at all.
1: Okay.
2: We have a problem right now where the Democratic Party is no longer.
1: Okay.
2: They shouldn't even call themselves Democrats.
1: Locally, but nationally. Yeah, I hear that there's a struggle there, right?
2: There's a struggle nationally. There's a struggle at the state level. Mm-hmm. And there's a struggle right now here in Onondaga County. They don't view the future of the county the way I do.
1: Okay.
2: They just don't.
1: How do you view the future of the county?
2: I view the future of the county as prosperous, moving forward, innovative. We're going to see change here that we've never seen in our lifetime.
0: Sure.
2: If you were to leave here and leave here today for 5 years and come back, you're not going to recognize the landscape of here. Right. And it's all in a good way.
0: Yeah.
2: We're going to have things that we've never had before. People are going to be able to walk from the Mets game to the farmer's market and end their day at the aquarium getting dinner.
1: Yeah.
2: That's never before been something we've had here in Central New York.
1: That's pretty
2: going
1: cool.
2: to be things to do.
1: Right, right. And I know that we had Leslie English on, who's running in District 4, and we were talking with her, and she wants to create a place where her kids will come back to. And she shared the story where her child was far away in Texas, and she wanted to help create something that's worth coming back to, not some of the things and the way the wind's been blowing. So standing against the left, is that a fair statement?
2: Oh, we have to stand against the left. It's the far left. It's socialism is right here in Onondaga County.
1: Well,
2: we have to understand that. It's
1: here. But some might say, oh, you're just full. Yeah, you're just exaggerating. What would you say to that?
2: I would say watch or come down and see the meetings for yourself.
1: Okay.
2: Look at what's going on. Pay attention. Because if you just have to pay attention, you don't have to take my word for it.
1: Okay.
2: You'll see it. It's glaring.
1: Okay.
0: Yeah. Okay. And it's funny, those of us of a certain age know that the Democratic Party was definitely different years ago. My grandfather was a staunch conservative, but he was Democrat at one point, and it wasn't like it is now. You know what I mean? Then he became, conservative Republican.
1: Right. No, it's true. I mean, my parents, conservative, they would like, well, Mike Bregman's okay.
0: Yeah.
1: And he was a Democrat, and he did things, but it was when things were gray. They're not gray anymore.
0: No, they're not gray anymore,
1: are they, Kevin?
2: No, they're not gray at all. And I can share what you just stated. My grandfather was a conservative, born and raised on the North Side, was known as the mayor of the North Side, Joe DeLoya, and he was a Democrat.
1: Yeah,
2: and he raised me.
1: And, how about that?
2: But it's not the Democrat
0: it's not the
2: of today.
0: Same thing. Yeah,
2: it's just not even close.
1: But your story, you ran as an independent, so you've got that independent mindset. But you want to stand against what's happening in the county and speak to that and keep the county sound. Kevin Meeker, running in the 2nd District, Onondaga County. We appreciate you joining us today.
2: And I thank you for the opportunity.
0: Kicking off hour number 2 of the local show, we're going to have some gripping conversations with Todd Cruikshank. 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
24: From the 570 WSYR newsroom, I'm Anthony Panazowicz. A 29-year-old is being treated for minor stab wounds suffered at an apartment complex in Syracuse Friday evening. The man was stabbed at the Parkside Commons on East Fayette Street just before 6 o'clock. His wounds are described as minor and is expected to be okay. One person is being treated for measles, meanwhile, in Madison County today. That person is unvaccinated and is recovering at home. County health staff haven't said how they may have gotten the highly contagious illness, but are working to identify anyone who may have had contact with them and could spread the virus, too. And ballot counting is finally restarting in a messy Onondaga County legislature race that remains undecided. A court finally threw out Democrat candidate Charlene Tarver's lawsuit against Nyatwa Bullock for improperly signed absentee ballot applications. There's a 5-vote gap between the two, as 14 ballots are still yet to be counted from the June primary. Next update in 30 minutes. Breaking news anytime. I'm Anthony Panasowicz on Syracuse's breaking news, weather, and traffic station, News Radio 570 WSYR.
25: NBC News Radio, I'm Lisa Taylor. At least 5 people were injured after a shooting at Virginia State University early today. Officials say it happened around 1:30 a.m. outside a residence hall at the historically black university in Chesterfield, Virginia. No arrests have been reported, but university officials say the shooting prompted a campus-wide lockdown. Chesterfield County Police are expected to provide more information on the shooting later today. Luigi Mangione is admitted to the 2024 killing of UnitedHealthcare CEO Brian Thompson. Mangione entered his guilty plea to federal stalking charges in New York on Friday, where Stephanie Gosk reports.
0: In court, Mangione, in his own words, described the crime. I traveled to Manhattan, he said. I then emailed United Healthcare leadership, posing as an investor at a firm managing over $50 billion in assets. Mangione says they wrote back, telling him the location of the conference Thompson was attending.
25: Mangione will be sentenced on December 18th. Lisa Taylor, NBC News Radio.
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1: Sunny to partly cloudy with a high this afternoon near 80. Clouds will break tonight, low 57. Clouds, a thunderstorm or two for tomorrow, the high 79. Tomorrow night, a shower and thunderstorm, low 68. And then cloudy most of the day on Monday. A shower in spots, the high Monday afternoon at 78. From the Stella Roofing Weather Center, I'm Steve Williams.
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4: Welcome back and welcome in. This is hour number two of The Local Show. 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All on The Local Show. Steve's all strapped in. I know he's chomping at the bit. Ready to eat.
5: If you say so, Tom. I don't know.
4: All right. Todd Cruikshank's with us right now, owner of the Pond and Rock Shop. How are you, Todd?
26: Good morning, guys. How are you?
4: Good, good. So does your season of ponds and rocks and outdoor beauty, yeah, and koi fish, all of that, does that extend into the fall?
26: Oh, yeah. You know, the summer months, we're concentrating on just some basic maintenance with our service department.
4: Yep.
26: But in the fall, we do pick up because we do a lot of service work and get ready for the winter time.
4: Oh, okay.
26: But in the store, we're busy all year.
5: What does someone do in the winter? I mean, the pond freezes, or does it keep moving, or what is it that you're doing?
26: Well, we're hoping that everyone is putting aerators in the ponds and de-icers and things to keep the fish going if they have
5: fish. Heard you say hoping.
26: We're hoping. Not everyone does. Last winter was really tough, and people lost fish because they didn't do things properly. So definitely an educational piece on helping them to get their ponds in order.
5: So they don't move the fish inside?
26: Some people do.
4: Really?
26: Some people put them in their basement. They'll have huge tanks or somewhere. I've heard of people put them in their living room. I don't think that would be something I would do. But
4: when somebody goes into the Pond and Rock Shop, what's it look like? What kind of products are they going to see?
26: So we have landscape supplies. We have outdoor lighting. We have pond supplies, pond liner, pumps, aerators, fountains for large ponds, lots of different things.
4: Wow.
26: Decorative water features.
4: So it's something a little more unique than if I see some of the lighting at the big box stores, let's say.
26: Yes. Yeah. So we have five brands of professional outdoor lighting that we could help a homeowner or a contractor with and take them step by step to, you know, start to finish and installing a job, or we can help them with that.
5: So this is kind of like a hardscape, for lack of a better term, but more decorative than, I'm not sitting on
26: more
5: the barbecue grill.
26: Yeah. And we do. And honestly, we sell barbecue grills, and we have.
5: Oh, wow.
26: Yeah, we do. And we have a lot of boulders and rocks and bag gravel, decorative
6: really?
26: Bag gravel.
6: I didn't know you had boulder. I need a boulder.
26: Okay.
6: My wife and I were just talking about it. I said, we need a rock over here, a good size rock. Will you deliver?
26: We deliver it and we can set it for you.
6: Okay.
26: Yeah.
7: Now you got to put it in the Mustang.
6: I'm relatively strong. I could probably carry it from your place.
26: Yeah, I saw you on the strongman competition last time.
7: Where are you putting a boulder, Tom?
6: Well, in some of our, our mounds.
7: In the front?
6: I mean? Yeah, in the front. And in the back, we kind of need one, too, in one of the mounds. So.
7: Yeah, so you would, Tom can say, hey, I want to be approximately this size.
26: Correct.
7: And then you deliver it, drop it, maybe position it if there's a good...
6: correct. Yeah, that's nice. Yeah.
7: Well, that's wild. I didn't know who did that.
6: Yeah.
26: We'll do that. I'll be there tomorrow.
6: That's awesome. So if I come in, you won't pretend you don't know me.
26: I was going to charge you double.
6: Yeah,
26: right. But,
6: I'm Tom. Who are you?
7: He's usually talking to doctors about trying to fix it.
6: Yeah, right.
7: So you got some big rah-rah here next weekend. Tell us about that.
26: August 22nd, Saturday, we have a customer appreciation day. So lots of fun stuff going on. We're going to have games and stuff for the kids. We're going to have maybe some food. I won't give away too much information. Wow. Sales throughout the whole day. So it'll be a whole event. We want the whole community to come and bring the whole family.
7: And just to be clear, I know where you are because I drive by every day. If coming down 41.
26: Oh, yeah, you can see
7: it
26: from there.
7: I see the sign right.
6: Yeah, that's right.
7: Where 41 goes over Route 11.
6: Mm-hmm. Yeah.
7: Okay, right there by the U-Haul place.
26: Yes,
7: right?
26: We're at 5607 Business Ave in Cicero.
7: Yeah, so you turn back in there, and there's just some businesses, but you got lots of space. There's parking and everything. You're not getting tangled in. And when are you open? Like, when can people if they don't make it next Saturday?
26: Sure, we're open Monday through Friday 9 to 5, and Saturday 9 to 4.
7: Okay, and it's for the fall. Backing up to the fall, do people install stuff this time of year, or is it like are they just mopping up?
26: No, I think you've got some maintenance stuff going on throughout the summer, but people's projects are throughout the year. They might be rebuilding a waterfall or building a pond or looking for more fish or something like that. So, we can help with all that kind of stuff. Yeah.
7: Okay, because I'm a fisher guy. Is it got to be the koi, or are there other fish that can sustain themselves in artificial or created water?
26: Yeah, we sell goldfish, too. So you could do something like that, maybe a lesser investment, but just as pretty, as long as they're in enclosed water. We can't have them going into open waterways and stuff.
7: So if someone goes to the state fair and wins a goldfish, can they put...
26: You're not supposed to do that in New York State.
7: They can't give away fish anymore?
26: They're not supposed to, they're restricted species in New York State.
7: Oh, I didn't know that. A goldfish is a restricted... Yeah. See, this is what the rules are. I don't know the rules.
26: Yeah. So you want to buy them from accredited outfit like ourselves. Yes. So we're buying them from hatcheries, and they're treated fish, and they're not just a goldfish from the state fair or something.
7: So why wouldn't someone go online and go, I want a pond, and I want to do this, and I'm sure there's places that will ship you all kinds of stuff. Why use a local consultant business like yours versus going Rambo online.
26: Right. Well, we can support you, right? From everything you need to, warranty stuff for a pump or something you bought. But we're there for ongoing support, and you can call us and we can help you out with a project. We do some consulting work, and we do some small installation work too.
6: Do you help with the design? Do you
26: absolutely. Yeah, we can definitely drawings. Help. No, I'm not going to get into CAD drawings, but we can definitely help with some basic design and elements and figuring out, how many gallons of pond is and what kind of filtration we need. And how many fish we can put in there.
6: But as a rule, you're not installers.
26: As a rule, we do a lot of service work.
6: Okay.
26: But we will help on small projects. We'll build some small ponds and small waterfalls. We won't get into anything pretty big.
7: Okay, so big thing. So can algae blooms creep up into people's little ponds they plant?
26: Always.
7: Or is that like a... What's that?
26: Always.
7: Wait. Always. See, I thought you were going to go, no, Steve, that's a dumb question. We've got... So explain that, because I don't know. Some people I hear, you ever hear Tom, the beach were closed. I don't even know what that is.
26: Yeah, so the algae blooms happen for a number of reasons. Temperature, water, a lot of rain can cause an algae bloom. Mm-hmm. Shallow water, people changing out the water in their ponds too often.
6: So specifically the blue-green algae, or are there other types of algae?
26: I think there's a lot of different types. I'm definitely not an algae expert, but there are types of algae. There's some string algae, there's green water, there's things
7: What was that word you just used?
26: String algae.
7: Wow, that's a good word.
26: Yeah. But we have natural bacteria that can help all those things too.
6: Okay.
26: So we don't get into selling chemicals, but we do a lot of bacterias and natural filtration that can help get rid of that kind
5: so
26: of stuff.
5: So would that work if someone had an existing pond?
26: Yes.
5: Because there's a pond, Tom.
26: Yes.
5: When I go up, and I hope you're not listening, person that owns this pond, up on Henry Clay Boulevard, going up towards Micron, going up that way.
8: Mm-hmm. Yes, yes.
5: And it's on the left. I see it, and there's a nice house there. And this pond looks like there has so much, you got to walk on it. Mm-hmm. And every year it just thicks up. I think, how would they keep that not from being funky?
26: Well, we can do a lot of water movement. We can do aeration. We can do a fountain in there, something that's going to move a lot of water.
5: And you could help with that.
26: Yeah, definitely help with that. I think you should show me where that is. So
5: I can go you know what? There. I can't. I've been going by it for 15 years, and I've always liked homes with ponds because I, you know, mm-hmm. and I look at it, but it just crusts over early. Yeah. And to me, it's sad because it would breed mosquitoes then, right, Tom, and all that kind of stuff.
26: And a lot of bacteria that we can put into that would really help to eliminate the algae and improve the water quality of the pond.
5: Okay, so if someone has a pond that's maybe it came with the place or whatever it is, mm-hmm. you could help consult and say, here's how this would be healthier. Yes. If you want to hold fish, here's the chemistry you want to use. Mm-hmm. Here's what you don't want to use. Mm-hmm. You know, don't throw those pretty blue pellets in because that's, or maybe they do.
26: Yeah.
5: But all right, so pondandrockshop.com. I got that right?
26: Pondrockshop.com.
5: Pond, I threw the and in Tom. I went through so far, I didn't blow it yet on the show. 452-1908.
26: Correct.
5: I got the phone number right. 452-1908, 315, the big area code. Pond and Rock Shop, thanks for joining us.
26: Thanks, guys.
8: And just to be clear, you can deliver all this stuff.
26: Right? I can.
8: Yeah, you got all the delivery.
26: I'll be over there next week for you.
5: Yeah. Oh, right.
8: Thank you very much. All right. Nancy Horgan is up next. She's the owner of Ballywick Market and Cafe. Going to learn all about her business right here on The Local Show on 570 WSYR 106.9 FM.
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0: We're back at it, and we're back into it. We are on the local show, and that means that you are on with us, and we do appreciate you hanging out. Steve's with us, too. Steve, you know, you haven't talked about fishing as much as you do, you know, in previous years.
1: Yeah, what's that all
0: seasons.
1: About? So I think it's... I don't have much to brag about, so I think I kind of the fish have not exactly.
0: Yeah.
1: So we're going to spend some more time in August up at camp. So I will theoretically catch more fish.
0: Right.
1: But
0: usually you would talk about your fishing not on Lake
1: spring
0: Ontario.
1: Fishing.
0: Yeah. On the streams.
1: I really hadn't done
0: a lot of stream.
1: You get
0: fishing.
1: Involved in things, and I would do 9 Mile or
0: right.
1: Carpenter's Brook out the Elbridge Way and Millstone Creek and. I've caught a few fish on the golf course, and there are people listening. Let's see. Well, Mark Roberts early on the show.
0: Right.
1: I've got a whole series of pictures of fish I've caught on golf courses while I'm golfing.
0: People love when you do that.
1: Here's the deal. They're not waiting for me.
0: Okay.
1: I'm very, very. But
0: it
1: you're
0: just
1: right.
0: Looks weird.
1: Yeah, I got it. maybe.
0: Well, we have a new person on the show right now, and I'd like to introduce her. So try not to scare her away.
1: Yeah.
0: Her name is Nancy Horrigan. And she's the owner of the Ballywick Market and Cafe. How are you?
2: I'm good, thank you.
0: Good. I'm glad that's your market and cafe, because it's not my Ballywick.
2: No, it's not. I'm glad you understand the word.
0: Yeah, absolutely. So I remember going to Auburn several times and looking over to the right, and there was nothing there. And then one day I went by, and there's this beautiful building being built, and then it turned into this a Hallmark movie. It looked like a postcard. And I thought, geez, that place is great.
1: Yeah,
0: I want to go. And I never went. I haven't gone.
1: Wait, you haven't been there yet?
0: No, I have
1: Shame
0: not.
1: Shame on you,
0: in.
1: Tom.
2: Oh, no.
0: We're always in transit.
1: Well,
0: so.
1: Transit to the ice cream. I mean, granted, their food, their crafts, we'll talk about. They're amazing, but
0: they have great
1: yourself,
0: ice cream.
1: You're wasting away to nothing. Have some ice cream, Tom.
0: So tell me, what was your thought? First of all, where did you grow up?
2: I grew up in Nedro.
0: In Nedro, okay. And then your husband, where'd you meet him?
2: I met my husband in South Onondaga, at Onondaga Central.
0: Oh, okay.
2: Rah, rah, rah.
0: Yeah.
2: And when you live in Nedro and you live in Navarino, you come together in South Onondaga and go to school.
0: And now the Horrigan name, I know that there's farmers out there, and
2: is
0: he of that?
1: It's all there is, Tom.
0: Yeah. Well, I know they're a big name in the farming world, so
2: we're the oldest of four brothers, and they all farmed.
0: Okay, great.
2: And two of us are still going.
0: What kind of farm?
2: Dairy and crop.
0: Dairy and crop.
1: So you're still doing dairy?
2: We are doing dairy across the road, but another person is responsible to milk the cows.
1: Oh, that's a good deal.
2: We're still doing the feed and the manure management.
0: How many head of cattle do you have?
2: Oh, we had up to about 3,000.
0: Oh, my goodness.
2: And that's young stock and old stock, and milking cows.
1: Yeah,
2: and
1: Tom does manure management.
0: I don't manage it very well, especially as I'm getting
2: older. So,
0: I'm
2: a farmer.
0: Excellent. That's wonderful. So here you are farming. You've got plenty to do. What makes you think, hey, I'd like to open up a place, too, a store?
2: Well, my husband bought the farmland there that's up on the hill.
0: Okay.
2: And there was this nasty old barn that burned up down at the bottom of the hill, right on Route 5, with an old house from the 17th century.
0: Oh.
2: So he said, see what you can do with the front.
0: Mm-hmm.
2: So I was mowing the lawn, and I thought, aha, there's a good space there. That could be something that was used by others to sell their products that they make. Because I knew somebody had made cheese. I knew somebody who made yogurt. I knew somebody who made repurposed hats and mittens out of old sweaters. And I thought, wouldn't that be nice if we just had a place right here, didn't have to go someplace else to make that kind of stuff.
1: Did it. Remember, Tom, when her husband bought the farm, that was a bad thing? When somebody bought the farm, it had a different figure, had a different connotation.
0: Yeah, this is a good one.
1: So there, right across from Tessie
0: Plastics is
1: before you get to Millstone Golf Course.
2: Yeah, they're good customers, both of them.
1: Oh, my goodness. In that sea of sunflowers that you see just prior here. How long before we're going to see sunflowers popping up?
2: Probably about 3 weeks we'll have our sunflower walk.
0: Do you have people come by and take pictures of it?
2: In there with their best clothes on and have their picture
0: really?
2: Taken.
0: Oh, really? Okay. So it's a thing.
2: Oh, it's a thing. All right. They love it.
1: Well, so's the food. So talk about the food there, because Tony Murphy from Safe Harbor Wilson Trust, my golf partner, we've been stopping there. Good stuff. It's all from the neighborhood, right? I mean, this isn't stuff that's imported from faraway places.
2: Yeah. We have a fabulous cook. His name is Ron, and he's just got 30-some years of stuff behind him.
0: Yeah, yeah.
2: Experience. He's wonderful. He's absolutely wonderful. And he's taught the staff how to do things the right way.
0: Yeah.
2: So we prepare fresh food. We got a good baker, fresh bakery stuff. We've got bread that they make.
0: Yeah.
2: We deal with all the local farms. We got tomatoes from a local farmer yet today. Mm-hmm. Blueberries from Weedsport.
1: Talk about the ice cream.
3: Yeah, talk about the ice cream.
2: Oh, the ice cream. Well, we do buy a mix for the ice cream.
0: Sure.
2: But we make the ice cream right here in the store.
0: So you're not buying a brand name?
2: No, we don't buy a brand name. It's our own brand.
1: Tom.
0: That's something else.
1: You know, like I need ice cream. You go there. I had a sandwich. It had turkey and, I don't know, it was a medley of things with some goofy name that I don't remember, but it was delicious.
2: That's the Tweety, shortened from the plant Tweety.
1: Thank you very much. Oh, my gosh. So then we're like, you want ice cream? I know. Do you want ice cream? So Murphy orders like a kitty cone. I'm like, I need more than a kitty. I need diet. It is so good. I think I had pistachio.
2: Yeah, we make all the ingredients that go into the ice cream then put it together. There are two ladies now that make the ice cream. They're wonderful. We got the recipe started by the original ice cream maker.
1: Yeah, and the staff there are just so, you know some places and they look at you like, what do you want? You're bugging me.
0: That's every place.
1: You hire people that just like look in the eye. There's several young ladies and it feels like I'm home. It doesn't feel like...
2: A lot of people say that. They're a nice bunch of people. We've got ladies who are retired. We've got college kids. We got high school kids.
1: Yeah,
0: that's wonderful.
2: They are.
0: And so I would imagine that a lot of your food doesn't have all the preservatives and the
2: crap. No, they make everything fresh when you get it.
0: Jeez, that fantastic. I'm surprised are you packed all the time? Maybe you are.
2: Yeah, the business is really good. It's amazing. We got hurt in COVID because we had just started, but the drive-thru saved us.
1: Yeah, what's the deal with a hot dog? So they got things.
2: Hot dogs.
1: I never think, and we've had Hoffman here. Patrick's been here from Hoffman. He's like, they're the best. I'm like, it's a hot dog. But you like brown it up, or you do something special with it.
2: I'm telling you, Ron taught everybody well.
0: Yeah.
2: That's a great job.
0: So you can get breakfast, lunch, and dinner there.
2: You can. Pots and eggs.
0: How late are you open?
2: During the week, we're open until 7, Monday, Tuesday, Wednesday.
0: Okay.
2: And then Thursday, Friday, Saturday, we're open until 9, mm-hmm. and Sunday until 5. Okay. We're open at 7 every day.
1: Yeah. But the crafty things in there. So you go in, and I've said before, it kind of feels like Cracker Barrel, Panera, kind of a
0: only,
1: mix.
0: Only all their stuff's imported from China to sell.
1: No.
2: Everything we have is made in the USA, and it's very, very local.
1: And you walk in, you got those high little lofts thing. You sit there, it almost looks like there's a second floor. Is there a second floor? It's kind of...
2: There is that on the ends. Storage. Yeah.
1: There is, but they have like a shadow box. I don't know what you call it.
2: Yeah, it's a good giant shadow box we decorate for all the seasons.
1: And it's just beautiful. And my mom's been out there, and she's all, have you been to that Ballywick place? It's out there. It's just, she goes there with her, 112-year-old friends, and they she loves it.
2: We have our regulars, and we love our customers. They're just so kind to all of us.
1: But right there on the main drag, but you don't have to be going to Auburn to go there.
0: Yeah.
1: I mean, it's not that far. You get 695. You're over there from anywhere in 20 minutes.
0: Sure.
1: But worth a drive. Oh, my gosh. You just made me hungry.
2: We'll have fresh sweet corn on the porch shortly, too.
1: Tom, sweet corn.
0: And that's your favorite,
1: Steve,
0: right?
1: Yeah, sweet corn. Yeah. So Ballywick Market.com if they want to go there. But you know what? Just flip and go there. It's delicious. We appreciate you joining us today, Nancy.
2: Thank you.
0: All right. Matt Costi is coming up next, owner of Wild Birds Unlimited. We'll talk and get his story right here on the local show on 570 WSYR 106.9 FM.
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21: From the 570 WSYR newsroom, I'm Anthony Panazowicz. A fourth person charged in the 2025 death of transgender man Sam Nordquist has pleaded guilty. Kyle Sage pleaded guilty Friday to murder and kidnapping charges while waiving

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1: News, I'm Paul Stevens. President Trump suggesting in a Friday speech on Long Island that he could take the unprecedented step of declaring the Strait of Hormuz as a U.S. territory. However,
2: Iran's deputy foreign minister, the latest to weigh in via X, saying, quote, the Strait of Hormuz cannot be seized by tweet, nor by aircraft carrier, nor by issuing an order.
1: Fox's Jonathan Hunt. Luigi Mangione pleading guilty to federal stalking charges Friday in connection with the 2024 shooting death of UnitedHealthcare CEO Brian Thompson.
3: He read a prepared statement expressing no remorse as Thompson's wife and family sat in the courtroom for the first time. Mangione telling a federal judge his motive was anger over his own severe back pain and his belief that the health insurance system worked against patients.
1: And that's Fox's Chan Lee Painter. 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
6: Sunny to partly cloudy with a high this afternoon near 80. Clouds will break tonight, low 57. Clouds, a thunderstorm or two for tomorrow, the high 79. Tomorrow night, a shower and thunderstorm, low 68. And then cloudy most of the day on Monday. A shower in spots, the high Monday afternoon at 78. From the Stellar Roofing Weather Center, I'm Steve Williams.
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0: 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In fact, you can go to the YouTube channel, see us, and see all the older, interviews.
1: Yeah, look at the old. I mean, there were, we figured,
0: or you can listen to
1: many hundreds of guests.
0: Hundred and hundreds.
1: What did we say? 400? It was a big number.
0: 6?
1: Whatever, lots of it. So you look up people, because everyone's been on the local show mostly.
0: Yeah. People like to know the history behind the local businesses.
1: And they want to hear your amazing voice, Tom.
0: Sure.
1: You know, well, that Brady, that professional announcer voice. And then there's me. Hi, everybody. So, we're different.
0: All right. Well, Matt Costi is back on with us. He must have liked it enough to come back. He's the owner of Wild Birds Unlimited. How are you there?
2: I'm doing great. Thanks for having me.
0: Well, it's good to see you, Matt. Since last we talked, I was really into birding. We were looking out the back window. I had several bird houses, and now I don't.
1: And what happened?
0: I don't know what happened. I really don't, because even when we put out a little feed, the birds weren't coming back. Is it because we have dogs?
2: No.
1: They don't like natural. Tom?
2: No, what's the real reason? I think that's the reason. Yeah. I really do think that's the reason. I think weird. They don't like him. Nesting season, right? It's kind of an important part of the bird cycle.
0: Okay.
2: So during nesting season, they don't come to the feeder as much because they're training the babies in the trees. So you're not going to see them coming back as often during the summertime. Really peak feeding season for us is May into June. Gotcha. From July on, there's not a ton that's breeding after that.
1: So wait a minute. They're at the nest. They're not at the nest. Why wouldn't they go hit the feeder and come back with a buffet?
2: Simple answer: water. That there's no water in the seed, so they have to hydrate their babies as well as feed them. So they switch to bugs, caterpillars. So they switch to more natural sources of food during that time. They'll supplement with seed, mm-hmm. but they're really kind of thickening almost. So it's interesting. But take a cardinal, for instance.
0: Yeah.
2: You don't associate cardinals with eating earthworms. They eat earthworms almost exclusively during nesting season because the mom can masticate that and give it to the baby. So it hydrates the baby and it gives the baby nutrition.
0: That's incredible.
2: And it's interesting because she'll go take it maybe a week after they're on nest, after they've hatched, she'll go take an earthworm, then go to the feeder and put some seed in with that earthworm. So she's thickening basically the same thing we do as parents with our kids. So, you start thickening the food.
1: So we put rice in the form or whatever.
2: Exactly.
1: So wait, a cardinal eats worms.
2: A cardinal absolutely.
1: And you're going to stand by that story?
2: I'm dying on that mountain. Yeah. I'm dying on that hill.
1: Does that even? I mean,

0: I see up at camp. We got you know, we're seeing some birds there and things.
1: Sure.
0: But you see the, you know, the robins in the grass. You know, we're never going to have a robin in a bird feeder because it's it only eats worms.
2: I have absolutely had a robin at my bird feeder before.
0: Wait, stop.
1: 100%. I have. Wait, yeah.
0: Cardinals eat worms and robins go to bird feeders. I'm not buying this.
2: I'm blowing I'm blowing your world up today. No, it's interesting. So as we've fed more birds in our backyards, birds like the firefly effect. They like to see other birds eating, so that interests them. So if you have a tray feeder, for instance, like a big platform feeder that mimics the ground, I had 2 years ago, there was a robin that was routinely coming during the winter time and eating sunflower hearts. They'll eat chips, and bluebirds and early in the year, they'll eat some chips too.
0: So it's April and it snows and you're like, oh, look at the poor robin, he's trying to find some worms and he's on the edge of something. There's nothing we can do to help them, right? They gotta, I mean,
2: they gotta get by, and they go into the trees, so they'll eat frozen inchworms that kind of freeze into the bark and things like that. They forage still for some kind of larvae, and then there's overwintering larvae. If it rains, things get pushed up to the surface, you know, that emerging bees and things like that, so they're still foraging on the ground. But they switch to berries a lot because the fat and the wax, the lipids and the wax get them through.
1: So it's obvious that you know your stuff about birds.
0: but lying. I'm not sure about that.
1: Well, let's talk about your business. Sure. And if someone comes to you, you can get them going on birding. In other words, if they want to get their yard filled with birds so that they can view birds, you have all the apparatus to do that. You have the knowledge to do that. Because when you walk into the big box stores, you see a bunch of feed. You don't know what
0: bird
1: the heck.
0: Bird over there.
1: Yeah,
2: they like it so much, they put it right next to all the chemicals. Right. That's how much they like the bird seed there at the big box store. So that's exactly it. Our business is specialty retail. This is all we do. So we have two locations here in Syracuse. The first one's in Town Center. That business is actually 36 years old this year.
1: Oh, wow.
2: In Fayetteville, and Town Center. And then our second location in Syracuse is in Camillus, at the corner of West Jenny and Casson. That's 5 years old this year, believe it or not. So we built that during the pandemic. So the stores have been around for a while, and this is all we do. So think of an Orvis, right? Think of a lifestyle store where you go in and you're a fly fisherman. I know you fish. So when you go in there, they know exactly what we're not guessing. Yeah, we know what we're talking about. So when somebody comes to us with a squirrel issue, which we get 17 times a day, or a blackbird issue,
1: they're a pain.
2: Or a blackbird issue, which we get a lot of times.
0: What's an issue with a blackbird other than there's lots of them?
2: Voluminous. That's the biggest deal. Yeah. And think about animals, just natural behavior. When you see a bunch of great white sharks, right? 10 or 12 great white sharks. Right. When that 15 footer comes by, they're gone. Birds are size dependent. So think of a blue jay, right? A blue jay weighs about 4 ounces. A chickadee weighs an ounce. So I'm a svelte 240 today. I'm a svelte 240. So if somebody came to the dinner table that was 1,000 pounds, I'm letting them eat first. I'm probably letting them eat first.
0: But I always look at the blue jays as they're beautiful, but they always seem like a bully. They show up and they just kind of kick everybody else's butt. Am I wrong?
2: So blue jays have a really... You're not wrong. I think blue jays have a reputation for pushing other birds out because of that size. But interestingly, blue jays act that way because, believe it or not, they're related to crows and ravens. It's the same family.
1: Really?
2: So when they land on the ground, they announce. They're proud. They prance around just like a crow. It's just like a mini crow.
0: Sort of like Tom. He's in the building. Everybody knows it.
2: So that's why they get that reputation, is just because they push each other out. But interestingly, blue jays play a huge role at the bird feeder. So if you have jays in your yard, they're the fire alarm. So when you hear jays screaming in a tree, that means there's a hawk, there's a fox, there's a cat, something of danger. They alert other birds. Birds are interesting. They work in concert together, even though they're competing for the same resources, right? Kind of like we used to do as people, right? Kind of like we used to do as people. That's how they've been so successful. They work together and they work in concert.
0: So obviously you sell bird seed and bird feeders, and you've got bird feeders that are like Tom, like your fridge. Yeah. They're like AI something, right?
2: That's the big push.
0: Talk about that for a second.
2: Yeah. So AI feeding has been a great thing because you can share it. You know, my kids are out of the house, but they still tune into the feeder because they like to see what's going on in the backyard. So it kind of keeps everyone close, and it, especially for younger families, it's high tech, high touch. You know, you can share these pictures, multiple things on an account. It's a great, great family hobby.
0: Yeah. Oh my gosh.
1: We have a lot of different birds around here, you know, and
2: so many
1: from the yellow ones and stuff. I never got blue jays. And of course, I love the Cardinals.
0: Do you get the yellow finches?
1: The little yellow finch. Tell me, little tiny sparrows and barn sparrows are annoying. Change my mind.
2: No, I'm not going to change your mind. I won't change your mind. They're insectivores, though. So if you're on the lake or you're in the water, they eat mosquitoes. You want them. Yeah. You definitely want them around.
0: Everything birds, wild birds, unlimited. You got it over in the Fayetteville. I call it the Fayetteville Mall. It's
2: been a while. Town Center. Fayetteville Town Center.
0: Or right at Casson and
2: West Jenny.
0: Right there. Go in. I've been there multiple times. They know their stuff. You're not going, which one should I buy? It's cool. And obviously, you guys know your stuff. So mywbu.com. Okay.
2: You got it.
0: Just put in Wild Birds because nobody's going to remember that.
2: It's going to come right up.
0: And do it. Or you can give them a shout, 6370710. Matt, the Birdman. And I still don't think Cardinals eat worms. But thanks for joining us.
2: Thanks, guys.
1: All right, Dwayne Barkins is coming up next, licensed funeral director at Ferone & Son Funeral Home, right here on the local show on 570 WSYR.
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0: The local show marches on, and Steve is leading us just like 76 trombones in the Music Man.
1: Okay, so yes. So got to put a shout out for Maple at the fair. Oh my gosh, the fair is starting here in the next week or two.
0: Right, maple ice cream and popcorn and everything.
1: Go to the Horticulture Building, spend all of the cash in your pocket, because whatever you bring, you spend. That's a fair rule. Whatever goes in, sure. It's gone. And maple ice cream, maple popcorn, maple syrup, all right there in the Horticulture Building.
0: Right.
1: And it's New York State. It's, oh my gosh, it's fabulous.
0: All right, well, we have a new person onto the show. Not a new business, but a new person. And we're going to talk to him. His name is Dwayne Barkins, and he's a licensed funeral director at Ferron & Son. How are you, Dwayne?
2: I'm well. How are you?
0: Very good, my friend.
2: Good.
0: Are you a Syracuse native? You're born and raised around here? Or
2: born and raised right here in this Sauk City.
0: Yeah, that's all right. What side of town were you on?
2: East of Syracuse.
0: Okay. What high school did you go to?
2: Nottingham. Bulldogs all the way.
0: Yeah, Nottingham. I have gone to CBA for a while, so we had to take the bus from downtown, and we drop all the kids off at Nottingham first. And then when we played football, we'd have to walk from, we'd jog.
1: You poor thing.
0: From CBA down the hill. Mm-hmm. And then
1: that
0: play over
1: be in
0: there.
1: Shape.
0: Oh, yeah. That was in shape back then.
1: That's okay.
0: That's great.
1: You know who else was a Bulldog?
0: No.
1: My mom.
0: Was she really?
1: Yeah, she's 93 class of, I don't know, 05. She was a Bulldog.
0: I didn't know, yeah. Nottingham. Nice. Great, great school, though. Nice field, too, if I recall. So you get out of high school. Did you go to college for anything, or did you just think, I want to be a funeral director?
2: Yeah, I went right into the funeral.
1: Right out of school.
2: I started at Hudson Valley in Troy, New York.
0: Okay.
2: Then I stopped there, and I came back home. I took a little break, went to OCC. Then I said, well, I didn't know if I want to get back into it. Then all of a sudden, I had the passion again, and I went to Simmons Institute.
1: Absolutely. Yeah. A lot of people with that.
2: So that's historic right there.
0: Down the road from Swallows.
2: Yeah. That's where we were. That's where Maury was all the time.
0: Yeah. No kidding.
1: So if we do back up to Nottingham, did you play football?
2: No football, but I did run track.
1: Oh, right. Yeah. Okay. You look athletic. Okay.
0: Same here. I was 100 meters.
1: Yeah.
0: You're a lot younger than me.
1: Both of you guys do not look like 100 meters first. I'm sorry.
0: People are surprised, but big guys like us, we could run, man.
1: Yeah, I can barely walk, and I'm 6'6", but that's okay. So you went to Simmons, okay, and then and got your licensing, or what is that?
0: Yeah.
1: Okay.
0: Now, what made you want to do that? You know, there's so many careers out there, and it's seems a little morose, right?
2: So this is a true story.
0: Yeah, go ahead.
2: This is what my mother told me when I was 3 years old in preschool. They asked me, what do I want to do when I grow up? And this is what I stated. I said I wanted to be the funeral person and a pastor. And that's exactly what I'm doing right now.
1: All right.
0: That's wonderful.
1: That is fabulous.
0: There's a bit of a religious component to it for you.
2: Yes.
0: That's wonderful. Tell us how that works. What church are you involved with?
2: So I'm a pastor of the Brotherly Love Church on South State Street.
0: Yeah.
2: I took it over from my godfather and also my cousin. He passed a few years ago. And my uncle, his father, was their senior pastor. And he's older. So they asked me to step in. And I've been there for a good three years now.
0: Well, God bless you. That's wonderful.
1: Correct me if I'm wrong. Tom does every show. You're ministering to people in both areas you're a pastor, but really when are people, I mean, that when's the hardest time of life? When you lose a loved one. So when do they call a pastor? So these things come together. So I would think at the risk of sounding platitudinal here, Tom, it makes you a gift to those people. Is that fair?
2: That's fair. I'm all in one.
1: Right. <Four packets. laughs> Oh my goodness.
0: That takes one heck of a strong person, too. And you have to have a deep faith because, you know, you're seeing a lot of tragedy.
2: Absolutely.
0: Mm-hmm. And how do you stay elevated and take care of the living when you're surrounded by the death of it all?
2: You got to have some kind of outlet.
0: Yeah.
2: That keeps you grounded and stable.
0: Right. So what about Ferron & Son do you like the most? You know, why them?
1: Or is Marie annoying? Go ahead, tell us.
2: I always get Marie. But
1: I love her. So,
2: so what happened was it started, I forgot the year, but one of my good friend's sister had passed. Mm-hmm. And they brought her to Ferron, and he told them that all I want you to do is do what you need to do, but I want him to do everything else. And that's how the relationship grew and kind of got connected and started. And that's how I began working there. It took about a week and a half after when they asked me to come back, and it's been I've been with them ever since.
1: Oh, wow. Right. So so it's all about relationship. Mm-hmm. Kind of like church circles, right?
2: Yep.
1: I mean, there's relationships. And there's going through hard times. Yeah, go through the good times. Let's go to the barbecue. Let's go to Sales Burley and get some chicken legs, right? Yes. We were talking about earlier. But when things happen, and they do, you know, who can you lean on? And I know that the folks at Frone, they're like, hey, we treat you like family. That's not just a slogan. That really is what they do.
2: That's, yeah, absolutely.
1: Is that fair?
2: Absolutely. Yes,
1: so
2: they do.
1: Did you find that you fit with that culture better than maybe other places? I'm not talking about other places, but the culture makes sense that with that kind of a,
2: absolutely.
1: Of a heart?
2: Yeah, absolutely. You have to have some kind of camaraderie with who you work with, because especially dealing with these, this, you know, the nature
0: of the
2: job, you got to, you know, at least your co-workers need to be more than co-workers, because you have to have someone to depend on, when especially when you get into times that you just don't know what to do.
1: Right.
2: Right.
1: Right.
2: I got to trust you to work with you. I'm sorry. That's my, you know, that's what I live by.
1: No. And I was picking on my mom earlier, but she pre-planned with Farone.
2: Mm-hmm.
1: Why? Because she kind of fell in love with Marie.
0: Right.
1: And she fell in love with the family, and she felt like, you know what, my life, she loves the Lord Jesus Christ with her heart, her soul, and mine. She says, this is a celebration. God's given me, as of now, almost 93 years.
0: Wow.
1: She goes, I don't be crying. Mm-hmm. I want to have a place where people can come together and share stories, and you know me, and I know you, and that kind of a thing. Right. It seems like part of the overall culture at Farone. Is that fair?
2: Absolutely, yes. You hit it right on the nose.
0: Mm-hmm. Do you work out of both locations, the one on Taft Road and the
2: one so
0: the
2: all three directors that there, we operate for both or out of both, absolutely.
0: Yeah. Now, do you are you meeting mostly with the families and doing all the planning and stuff, or do you work in embalming and all that?
2: Both.
0: Oh, you do preparation as well. Okay.
2: Mm-hmm.
1: And he's a pastor. This guy does does everything. Yeah. But it really, you alluded to it earlier, it really is about trust. You want people want to have a relationship, not a transaction.
2: That's right.
1: They want to have a relationship. So all that, of course, there's information at FroneandSonInc.com. It's 422-1911, like the year they were founded. I got that right last time. But we, Duane, we really appreciate you joining us, serving the community in a variety of ways. And thanks for coming.
2: Awesome. Thank you for having me.
0: All right. Get your fair shoe walking shoes on and ready to rock. All right. 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
24: From the 570 WSYR newsroom, I'm Anthony Panasiewicz. The Liverpool karate instructor facing child pornography charges has been released while his case plays out. Theron Fade was charged in federal court after the FBI say he used the dark web to buy child porn and paid for it by a cash app. Fade will remain on home detention with an ankle monitor and with limited and supervised use of electronics. Meanwhile, a North Syracuse man charged with receiving child porn will stay jailed until his trial. Matthew Flandera is already a level 1 sex offender and is accused of having hundreds of CSAM videos on an online storage account and devices seized from his home. He was also convicted in 2012, also for child porn possession. And ballot counting is finally restarting in a messy Onondaga County legislature race that remains undecided. A court finally threw out Democrat candidate Charlene Tarver's lawsuit alleging improperly signed absentee ballot applications. There's a 5-vote gap between her and Nyatwa Bullock, as 14 ballots are still yet to be counted from the June primary. Next update in 30 minutes. Breaking news anytime. I'm Anthony Panasiewicz on Syracuse's breaking news, weather, and traffic station, News Radio 570 WSYR.
25: Possibility. I'm Paul Stevens, Fox News. President Trump suggesting he could take the unprecedented step of declaring the Strait of Hormuz to be a U.S. territory.
26: In that same speech, the president also addressed the economic pain that many Americans are feeling as a result of this war, and he promised it will be worth it.
27: For you to pay a tiny little bit more for your gasoline, just remember, you're doing it so that a very evil country cannot have a country, really, it's the number one state sponsor of terror in the world. They have no leadership.
26: The Iranian leadership has been largely speaking with one voice, saying they control it and that no ships should pass without their prior approval. Iran's deputy foreign minister, the latest to weigh in via X, saying, quote, the Strait of Hormuz cannot be seized by tweet, nor by aircraft carrier, nor by issuing an order.
25: Fox's Jonathan Hunt in Tel Aviv, Israel. This coming as the United Arab Emirates blames Iran for an attack Friday on a vessel affiliated with the Abu Dhabi National Oil Company in the Strait of Hormuz. Hurricane warning in effect for the Big Island of Hawaii as it braces for what could be the island's first hurricane landfall in 155 years.
0: Winds are picking up. Today is really the day that conditions will start deteriorating across Hawaii. Up first for impacts is the Big Island, which is south of us. They are under a hurricane warning there. Here in Honolulu, we've been upgraded to a tropical storm warning, so we really saw preparations ramping up yesterday between people who live here, people who are visiting, and of course the first responders trying to get ready for this too. There's still a little time left for us here on Oahu. Honolulu police, they've been trying to make sure emergency response vehicles are ready to go in case officers need to deploy. I've also noticed sandbags outside of businesses that are preparing for the possibility of flooding.
25: Fox Weather's Katie Byrne. 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
22: 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Weather.
1: Sunny to partly cloudy with a high this afternoon near 80. Clouds will break tonight, low 57. Clouds, a thunderstorm or two for tomorrow, the high 79. Tomorrow night, a shower and thunderstorm, low 68. And then cloudy most of the day on Monday. A shower in spots, the high Monday afternoon at 78. From the Stellar Roofing Weather Center, I'm Steve Williams.
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4: 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How you guys doing?
5: Good, my friend. How are you?
4: Doing good. And today we wanted to touch on, you know, one of the parts of our business specific to something we don't do a ton of work in. You know, we always overemphasize that 90% of what we do is on the managing assets side of our business, through the registered investment advisory firm that the Retirement Planning Group is. But, you know, in certain situations and when clients come in and they fit the script to go into one of these products, we always sit down and at least address that with them and let them know that this is something that we offer through the Retirement Planning Group, and that is annuities through the insurance, you know, companies inside of our business.
5: That's right.
4: So there's two, I guess, products that we've come to like and that are more new to the annuity space as of recently. And, you know, I wanted to get, you know, obviously your opinion on this, Chris, with your experience in annuities over the last 40 plus years.
5: Yeah, it's been a while.
4: And, you know, you've seen the older products that are no longer in existence and now these newer ones that are coming out and have obviously offered a lot of value to investors out there, especially, I believe, these buffered ones with, you know, how advantageous their fees are, because there is none, you know, and right, we can get into that and how that works within these. But yeah, the buffered side, you know, and you can start on either of these products, but the two we're going to talk about today are the buffered annuities and then the lifetime income products.
5: Right. Well, I'll tell you know, in my time in the business, it is utterly amazing mm-hmm. how the industry has changed. I mean, your father and I talk often about how different things are now, but that's a great thing
4: mm-hmm.
5: because they have evolved in such a way that there's so many benefits, you know. And the thing is, like you said, the highest concentration of our business is the RIA side,
4: right?
5: You know, we're managing money, but there's a reason why these other products are available.
4: Mm-hmm.
5: It doesn't mean we're going to talk about them every single time. we meet with clients, but we have them if it's a good fit.
4: Right, exactly.
5: And one of the things that we have seen really gaining momentum is the buffered annuities.
4: Mm-hmm.
5: You know, and it's very important for people to understand this is the type of annuity setup that is designed to give you downside protection along with equity returns. So sometimes people are like, it sounds too good to be true.
4: Mm-hmm.
5: Well, we're at all-time highs right now. We know that the markets go up and down.
4: Mm-hmm.
5: So I think a lot of people are becoming more concerned about the downside.
4: Right.
5: What might happen if there's a major correction? And do they want to be exposed with their equities and take some of the hit?
4: Mm-hmm.
5: This type of annuity can really help alleviate some of that worry.
4: Right.
5: If you will.
4: Yeah. And, you know, I think that you put it good with, or put it in, you explained it well by saying that it's, you know, something that offers equity returns because it's based on these indexes that everybody knows and loves, like the S&P 500,
5: right.
4: You know, you got your Dow Jones, your NASDAQ. So whatever index you associate with as an investor, or like which one you like the best, or you're already invested in your own portfolio, you know, it's worth looking at in this area. And Jeremy, me and you have actually run into a couple conversations where recently we've seen investors across our own book who are sitting in the S&P 500 or the Dow and have brought these ideas up just because, you know, you can add that protection onto your investments and still stay in the same index.
6: Yeah, I mean, I think we ran into someone that had about 8% of their portfolio was just in SPY to begin with.
4: Right.
6: So it was okay, if you're going to be in that position anyways, why not throw on a little bit of protection for some added participation?
4: And yes, something to definitely highlight when he says added participation, there's, you know, different year time frames you can get into these buffered products. You know, there's a 1 year, a 3 year, and a 6 year time frame. And the 3 and the 6 year time frame, because you're letting the insurance company utilize your funds for 3 or 6 years, they allow you to have advanced participation in these indexes. And it's based on rates, so obviously it's subject to change. But in some cases, like we just saw recently, the S&P 500 with, you know, a 10% downside protection buffer offered 115% of what the S&P 500 does over the next 6 years.
5: And I think it's very important to point out that your money is not locked in for 6 years.
4: Correct.
5: It's not locked in for 3 years. It's not locked in for even 1 year.
4: Mm-hmm.
5: These are time periods that are assigned, like you said, participation and return,
4: mm-hmm.
5: You know. But it had the liquidity of a regular RIA brokerage account or IRA or whatever else we're managing on that side.
4: Right. So in simple terms, you just say, hey, if you need money, it's accessible. You know, there's no penalty or additional charge for accessing the funds that you put into this product.
5: That is absolutely correct.
6: I think that's been the number one question that we've gotten when we brought this up is people kind of associate an annuity with, hey, my money is locked up.
4: Mm-hmm.
6: And explaining, no, like you have full liquidity within this account, I think makes it make a lot more sense for people.
4: Yeah.
5: Absolutely. I couldn't agree more. And the thing is, you can't blame people because for many years it always was associated with a back-end surrender charge period.
4: Right.
5: But again, the annuity world has evolved just like everything else has. And you guys hit the nail on the head. If you're already going to be in these indexes, why not add some protection and in certain situations add a nice little spike?
4: Yeah.
5: To what you can, like you were talking about in the 6 year bucket.
4: Yeah.
5: If you can get 115% of what the S&P 500 did over mm-hmm. that 6 years, that's a nice little bonus.
4: Yeah.
5: You know, for investing in the same index you were in already.
4: Right. And I think like these products themselves, and we're talking about, you know, participation rates, buffers, you know, it's a lot easier too if you're an investor out there who has exposure in these, you know, broad indexes like the S&P 500 or the Dow, the NASDAQ, and you want to sit down and visually look at the chart itself that we have, you know, and show these different, you know, 1 year, 3 year, 6 year time frames, I think visually it's a lot easier to kind of explain and allow clients to understand the product itself, because there's a lot of things working at once, you know.
5: Oh, yeah, a lot of moving parts.
4: Right. So just explaining it, you know, over a radio show or a conference call or something, I think visually, because that's how I work, at least, you know, personally, I'm a visual learner. So if I sit down and have someone walk through the product itself with me and I see how it works, right.
5: I couldn't agree with you more. And, you know, and the thing is, it's a lot to take in. You know, I learned years ago. It took me years to learn whatever I've learned. Mm-hmm. And I can't expect to sit down with clients in 20 or 30 minutes and try to put 10 or 20 years of knowledge
4: right
5: into half an hour
4: right
5: and expect them to understand it. But I think that's why they're coming to see us.
4: Yeah.
5: They're relying on our expertise.
4: Yeah, and I think that, like you said, these products have changed so much over the years, and they now offer a lot of different capabilities to be added into clients' portfolios. And when you talk about no fees, which, you know, we'll get into after the break here, we'll kind of break that down. But we're coming up on our first break here. This is the Retirement Planning Show with the Retirement Planning Group. 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
4: 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And today we're discussing annuities. You know, there's a lot of common misconceptions with annuities. There is, you know, a lot of different thoughts out there in the world about annuities, but ultimately, you know, we believe as a financial firm that it's beneficial to the clients to offer everything, you know, and I think everything has a use case out there. That's why it's out there in the world. You know, there's products that may be a fit for someone that aren't necessarily for others. So what we touched on in the first segment was something that is newer to the space, you know, the buffered products, having these this index equity participation with some downside protection. And right before we got to the break there, we brought up the fact that these products have no fees, and that's always a huge value add as a retail investor looking to get into the market, is hearing that a product has no fees. So,
5: especially an annuity.
4: Yes. And when we say they have no fees, they have no fees from the insurance company's side. Right. So the fees that, you know, are charged to this product is just our asset management fee. So at Retirement Planning Group, we have an asset management fee, and that's the only fee that is going to be charged to this product in account if it were to be set up. And that's a huge value add, because I think the biggest hurdle for annuities has always been the fees on top of what the advisor is charging.
5: That's
4: so,
5: right.
4: You know, when you hear people talk about, oh, annuities are high fee products, and, you know, the only reason why people get into them is because of the, you know, big commission check that the advisors receive, which is just not true in this case now, because it's actually set up the exact same way from a fee structure that we set up our own internal investment accounts where we manage clients' money.
5: I think it's so important to point out our top priority in anything we get our clients involved with is liquidity.
4: Mm-hmm.
5: You know, liquidity is the most important priority, and we will facilitate that as much and in every avenue we can.
4: Mm-hmm.
5: There are a couple that we're going to talk about later that we can't always avoid some of these fees. But then again, you really have to look at what benefits am I getting
4: mm-hmm.
5: for the fees I'm paying. And that'll be another segment that we'll talk about in
4: yes,
5: a little bit.
4: Because the products that do have fees still through annuity companies are those guaranteed lifetime income products. And we'll hit
5: That's
4: on that
5: right.
4: in the second half of the show. But there's a reason, you know, I like what one of the wholesalers always says. Those products aren't too good to be true. They're too good to be free.
5: And it's true.
4: When you're guaranteeing lifetime income. So, yeah, there's obviously a trade-off when you can use that word guarantee. Because through our management accounts, we cannot, you know, that's not a word that we can ever utilize when we're talking about investments in a client's portfolio. But if an insurance company can utilize it, you know, within their own products, then that's where, you know, the value add is to someone wanting to get into that product.
5: You know, because we deal with so many different avenues of planning,
4: mm-hmm.
5: you know, one of the analogies I like to use is when you go down to sit with an attorney, and they recommend, okay, you're going to do your will, healthcare proxy, power of attorney, and you're going to do a trust.
4: Mm-hmm.
5: And all that legal work is going to cost you X number of dollars.
4: Right.
5: And most people, they don't balk at it because it's not so much what they're paying, it's what they're protecting.
4: Right.
5: In the guaranteed income arena, it's the same thing.
4: Mm-hmm.
5: It's what are you getting for what you're paying?
4: Mm-hmm.
5: And like we said, we'll talk about that more. One thing I also wanted to point out about the buffered annuities is that you can pick out how much downside protection. So whether it's 10%,
4: right.
5: 20%, 30%,
4: mm-hmm.
5: if you're very cautious and concerned about what the markets are going to do, you actually have the ability. It's like a Stewart's make your own sundae.
4: Right.
5: You know, you can pick a lot of different features that are going to facilitate what is most important to you with these products and invest in the indexes that you're already in right now.
4: Yeah. And Jeremy, coming from your perspective, I'm curious to hear the, with your background at Goldman Sachs, like, did you guys utilize, or coming from a background where at Goldman Sachs, I'm assuming you guys didn't have a ton of experience in the annuity side, but hearing about these products from the wholesalers, what's your opinion on it?
11: Yeah, no, I previously didn't have too much exposure to annuities. So when I met with some of the wholesalers, it was kind of eye-opening. And one of the questions I said is, why wouldn't everybody have this? As a conservative investor, you can still have more equity exposure with the downside protection.
4: Mm-hmm.
11: And as an aggressive investor, you can get added participation and still have downside protection on a position you were likely already exposed to.
4: Right.
11: So that's where it was kind of like eye-opening to me to say, wow, there's just a lot more flexibility than I think I was aware of within this space.
5: Mm-hmm.
4: Yeah. Yeah, I think it just offers clients who already own these indexes. Obviously, they're very popular. You know, it's something that everyone uses as an internal barometer as their own performance. You know, like we compare all of our portfolios from an equity return standpoint to what the S&P 500 is doing or what the NASDAQ is doing. So we're using these indexes on a day-to-day basis to kind of grade our own internal models that we're managing. So for folks who are more index investors and like the idea of owning the S&P 500 or just any type of index outright, I think it's a huge value add to say, hey, there's no other fees outside of what we're already charging you on your managed account.
5: Right.
4: You can go into this product that's in the index that you know and love, and you're going to track it with either 10, 20, or 30% downside protection.
5: Yeah, I found it, like I said, especially where we are right now, because we all know that the markets have been blistering for a good while now, and everybody's happy. Everybody loves to look at their statements. It's a beautiful thing. But what goes up must come down, and it will, you know, and I think this is a great way to arm yourself and protect yourself that what eventually is going to come down the road. And like you said, it's very appealing because when you're looking at S&P 500, NASDAQ, the Russell 2000, we've got emerging market, international, you know, there's quite a selection. There's not going to be 80 or 90 choices.
4: Right.
5: But some of the choices are barometers that we try to beat.
4: Right.
5: You know, each and every day.
11: Yeah, I mean, using one of these products too guarantees that you're going to beat it. So if we're comparing or attempting to beat the S&P 500 to begin with, being in this position with the advanced participation, you are going to always beat it. And if it's down, you're still going to beat it because you have the downside protection.
5: Right.
4: Right. Yeah, and how that works, let's go into that a little bit, you know, the downside protection. So I'm a client. I have the S&P 500 position over a three-year time frame, and I put a 20% downside buffer protection on my position over the 3 years. So if I sit in this product and over 3 years, the S&P 500 is down 15%, how does that work? What am I down?
5: Well, basically, like you said, if you took the 20% downside protection for the three-year bucket, if the actual S&P is down 15%, you're down zero.
4: Money back.
5: You have not lost a cent. So now, in the same three-year period, if the S&P was down 25%, you'd be down 5, not 25.
4: Right.
5: So you get that true downside protection. But if you're down between 0 and 20%, you haven't lost a dime.
4: Yeah. And I think that's, you know, where for a more conservative investor, someone for looking for those equity returns, and maybe they don't like the idea of stepping into the bonds. You know, I think 2022 kind of scared a lot of folks about what is potentially out there for the bond market in an arena where rates can get hiked, you know, a record number of times and bonds can be down 15, 20%. That a product like this, you know, maybe becomes a little bit more attractive. Maybe they want to dip their toes in the equity world of investing, but they're going to do it with some type of downside protection over that time frame that they choose. So
11: now, something I do want to highlight too with all of this is not something to put your entire account in.
4: Correct.
11: This is absolutely more so just for those set positions that you are going to be investing in to begin with.
5: It's all about diversification, you know. It's all about maybe taking a real hard look at your portfolio and maybe start to look at the equity portion of that portfolio and just say, well, I kind of like the idea of the downside protection.
4: Yeah.
5: You know, and still, though, we're going to manage your money in the same game plan as we always agreed upon, you know, whatever's going to maximize what your goals are.
4: Yeah, and like a case scenario where this buffered annuity would come into play is exactly that. Like, so if we get a client, you know, Mr. and Mrs. John Doe come in and they have $1 million and their $1 million, they're balanced investors. So they say, you know, we want to get 60% on the equity side of the market and we're going to go 40% on the bond side of the market. Well, within that 60%, so $600,000 that we were going to invest in equities, if we say, hey, 10% of it, 15% of it, you know, 20% of that equity sleeve was already going to be in the S&P 500, you know, why not take that $100,000 to $200,000 and put it in the S&P 500, but over a specified time frame, whether it's 3 or 6 years, and put downside protection on it, whether it's 10, 20, 30%, and then whatever the participation rate is in those individual buffers.
5: And like you said, this is the sort of thing that we're trying to simplify it. And it is simple once you get your feet wet and start to understand it. But there's so many positive strategies that you can utilize with this setup. You know, it's like I said, it doesn't surprise me. We're getting more and more popular with our clients and they're asking more about it.
4: Yeah. And I think one of the use case scenarios we just ran into, too, was someone who was looking to set aside some money for their long-term care coverage and they were uninsurable. And they were saying, listen, we have this chunk of money. We're setting it aside regardless for our long-term care coverage because we don't have any type of long-term care insurance. And we were going to put it in, you know, a brokerage account and just try and outpace the S&P 500 or go into something like SPY or VOO, one of those indexed ETFs that track the position. So we brought up the idea of utilizing that buffered product. But we're coming up on another break here. You know, we'll touch on the buffered a little bit, and then in the next section, we'll hit on those lifetime income products. This is the Retirement Planning Show. We'll be right back after this.
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24: From the 570 WSYR newsroom, I'm Anthony Panazowicz. A 29-year-old is being treated for minor stab wounds suffered at an apartment complex in Syracuse Friday evening. The man was stabbed at the Parkside Commons on East Fayette Street just before 6 o'clock. His wounds are described as minor and is expected to be okay. One person is being treated for measles, meanwhile, in Madison County today. That person is unvaccinated and is recovering at home. County health staff haven't said how they may have gotten the highly contagious illness, but are working to identify anyone who may have had contact with them and could spread the virus too. And ballot counting is finally restarting in a messy Onondaga County legislature race that remains undecided. A court finally threw out Democrat candidate Charlene Tarver's lawsuit against Nyatwa Bullock for improperly signed absentee ballot applications. There's a 5-vote gap between the two as 14 ballots are still yet to be counted from the June primary. Next update in 30 minutes. Breaking news anytime. I'm Anthony Panasowicz on Syracuse's Breaking News Weather and Traffic Station, News Radio 570 WSYR.
12: NBC News Radio, I'm Lisa Carton. Tropical storm Lala is moving closer to the Big Island of Hawaii and is expected to reach hurricane strength today before making landfall. NBC's Maggie Vespa reports heavy rain, damaging winds, and dangerous surf are expected statewide through Sunday, with life-threatening flooding possible on the Big Island and Maui.
13: Hawaii bracing for what could be the first hurricane to make landfall on the Big Island, with tropical storm Lala still strengthening as it approaches. A week of violent weather leaving devastation in its wake.
12: The massive storm is expected to pass over the southern part of the Big Island today, lashing parts of the state with heavy rain, strong winds, and dangerous surf this weekend. The Hawaii National Guard is on standby, and Hawaiian Airlines has canceled dozens of flights. People are evacuating parts of Indianapolis because of extreme flooding. An historic amount of rain is causing streams and rivers to flood their banks across Indiana on Friday, causing Governor Mike Braun to request a presidential emergency declaration. Some neighborhoods in northern Indianapolis have been warned to evacuate because of rising floodwaters. 5 people were injured after a shooting at Virginia State University early today. Officials say it happened around 1:30 a.m. outside a residence hall at the historically black university in Chesterfield, Virginia. No arrests have been reported, but university officials say the shooting prompted a campus-wide lockdown. The victims were taken to nearby hospitals where one was listed in critical condition. President Trump says he'll soon declare the Strait of Hormuz as a territory of the United States. Speaking in New York Friday, Trump claimed that Iran has been decimated in its war with the U.S. He also addressed high gas prices here and said the cost is necessary if it means Iran won't have a nuclear weapon. Trump added that he will never apologize.

0: invested in you know, the S&P 500, Dow Jones, you know, whatever, those made NASDAQ, the major indices, getting a little bit of a buffer, some downside protection, and in some cases, the advanced participation. And this, you know, second half of the radio show today, we're going to be discussing a completely different product on the annuity side, you know, that a lot of people, I think, know annuities from. And what people may not understand too is that, like, their pension, if you're fortunate enough to have a pension, that is a form of an annuity.
1: That's right.
0: And these annuities, you know, if you haven't already gotten the hint, are guaranteed lifetime income annuities. So that's where, you know, this second half we're going to start to focus on. So Chris, once again, with your experience in annuities, you want to just give a brief overview on these products themselves and, you know, what they offer to clients.
1: Well, I think you touched on some very important points. You know, basically, like you said, you know, annuity derived from Latin, annuitae, and it just simply means to pay. You know, so the annuities we work with, like you said, the first segment, we think it's an ideal situation for mm-hmm. clients to look at investing money mm-hmm. in an index they're already in.
0: Right.
1: Give themselves downside protection with upside potential. I mean, it's a beautiful way to add a solid part of your portfolio, especially right. if you're already in it. The guaranteed income annuities are something where people are really gravitating toward. Mm-hmm. If they feel they don't have a lot of fixed income in their retirement plan.
0: Right.
1: So like you said, if you're fortunate enough to have a pension through the state or federal government or private company, whatever the case may be, mm-hmm. that's wonderful. But there's a lot of people out there that don't have that luxury.
0: Yeah, it's more rare. It's becoming a lot more rare.
1: Yes, it is. You know, many major corporations, you know, forego the mm-hmm. pensions. Mm-hmm. And that's what became popular with the 401k matching, so on and so forth.
0: Right.
1: Companies wanted to improve their bottom line, therefore they got out of the pension arena and got into the 401k matching, so on and so forth.
0: Right.
1: So this is not a conversation we have with every single client. We only bring up things that are a good fit.
0: Correct.
1: So when we talk about guaranteed income annuity, we're not talking about freezing your money up in an annuitization that you only get your monthly check for the rest of your life and you lose access of your money.
0: Right.
1: This is not what we're talking about. This is a guaranteed income platform mm-hmm. that your money is and always will be fully invested. Mm-hmm. You're creating a minimum guaranteed safety net of income.
0: Right.
1: From day one.
0: A floor.
1: That is right. And then this program will go on however it will last, mm-hmm. and you will be able to get your income paid to you even if your account value goes to zero. Now, a lot of people hear this and they say, that's too good to be true. Mm-hmm. And one of our favorite people,
0: yep.
1: who is an internal rep with this company, and I love what he says. He said, it's not too good to be true. It's too good to be free.
0: Right.
1: So we want to be fully transparent. There are fees associated with this setup.
0: Correct.
1: But we have found in the vast majority of cases for people who decided it was in their best interest mm-hmm. to get into this type of situation.
0: Right.
1: Once you get into this plan, there's no reason you're going to leave. You're there because you are looking to guarantee yourself income mm-hmm. for the rest of your life mm-hmm. with the ability to fully invest your money and give yourselves opportunities to increase your minimum
0: right.
1: income with potential positive market performance.
0: Yeah. And I think we see, like, the use case for this too a lot is peace of mind. You know, a lot of our more conservative investors who want to know that, you know, I have that floor no matter

0: what the market does. You know, is, I have this annuity contract where I'm going to get X amount of dollars a year based on what I put in, and that's what it's going to pay me. So right. having that peace of mind, knowing that you have that floor, if you're a more conservative investor, you know, knowing that the money's still going to be invested in positions in the market, but you know, the value add to these insurance companies is they can use that word guarantee. You know, right. they're, the insurance company is guaranteeing you that annual amount of money every year, you know, if you get into this contract as your floor. Whereas us, as on the RIA side of our business, where, you know, we do the advisory fee-based platform, we can't use the word guarantee.
1: That's
0: so,
1: right.
0: like, for a more conservative investor, this product is something that if you don't have a pension benefit, if you want a supplement to your Social Security and have, you know, more of that income that's guaranteed, then that's where this is it could be a use case for your situation.
1: Yes. I mean, you know, I remember years ago when these became very, very popular.
0: Mm-hmm.
1: And I remember a gentleman who was with another company, mm-hmm. and he was saying, this is a wonderful way to create a guaranteed self-funded pension.
0: Yeah.
1: So it's just giving yourself the ability, whether it's your 401k, 457 deferred comp with the state, the TSP, your traditional IRA.
0: Mm-hmm.
1: You could even do it with Roth IRAs. You could do it with non-qualified money. But it, the ability, like you said earlier,
0: mm-hmm.
1: is to take your money and create your own self-funded pension.
0: Mm-hmm.
1: And a lot of people, like you said, the peace of mind.
0: Right.
1: It's knowing that regardless of what happened, they have something to count on. In addition to Social Security, and if they're fortunate enough to have any other form of fixed income.
0: Right. Yeah, and it's in the other, you know, use case we see this happen a lot too, is folks who maybe do have the luxury of having the pension option through a private corporation or business that they're associated with and have been working for say 20 plus years, and you get, you know, the luxury of the pension option. You know, a lot of times we always say that at least sit down and review the idea of taking the lump sum benefit and just taking the money
1: right.
0: and looking at an annuity.
1: Right.
0: Because ultimately, from like a legacy planning standpoint, that it may make more sense to go and do something on your own through, you know, an investment firm like ourselves who offers annuities to clients. And instead of just taking the pension through the company, because depending on the company, you know, when you pass away, if you're a single individual, when you pass away, the money is gone. It does not go to your kids or your grandkids. You know, right. it can, you know, if you have a spouse, there's spousal benefits that are associated with pensions through these companies. But, you know, it may be done after that. It could be cover you and your wife, and, you know, for folks who want to leave assets to maybe kids or grandkids, you know, the flexibility doing it on your own outside of the company and going into these insurance companies that we work with and looking at their annuity options, I think makes a lot of sense.
1: I love what you brought up, because if this isn't the perfect example of what an annuity is, I don't know what it is. And that is when you have an employee getting ready to retire.
0: Mm-hmm.
1: And they have an option, just like you said,
0: mm-hmm.
1: either take the cash balance buyout,
0: yep,
1: or what's the word? An annuity payout.
0: Right.
1: That's exactly what it is. So, yes, you can do your pension through the company. You will lose the advantage or the access of that money in the cash balance buyout.
0: Right.
1: But you're going to get a guaranteed income for the rest of your life through that pension. That is an annuity.
0: Mm-hmm.
1: Okay? So annuity is not a bad word.
0: Right.
1: But we emphasize all the time, we do not talk about these things unless it would be a good fit.
0: Right.
1: You know, we don't bring this up unless it is appealing and beneficial to the people we're talking to.
0: Yeah, and I think that, like, you know, the biggest issue with the annuities as far as the barrier to entry for folks out there is just what they've heard, you know, so word of mouth, maybe they heard someone who, and just like investments, annuities, there's bad annuity products, you know, there's bad investments, there's bad mutual funds, yep. ETFs, individual stocks, you know, no matter what you're doing as far as investing or taking a portion of your, you know, life savings and putting it towards something, whether it's a product, an annuity, an investment, whatever it may be. You know, you want to make sure you're in the right vehicle specific for what your needs are. So that's our job to, and being independent, that allows us to do that. We can shop the market and look at all of these insurance companies' annuities that are available in New York. And if you're outside of New York, you know, we'll look at that state. But ultimately, it really depends on what you're trying to solve for that annuity, you know, and if you are a candidate for it. Because we're not going to sit there and just blanket approach and say, you know, everyone who walks in the doors, and that's why it's only makes up about 5% of our business.
1: That's
0: because
1: right. It's not a one size fits all.
0: Right.
1: It's just not, and we don't pretend it or mm-hmm. make it to be.
0: Mm-hmm.
1: You know, and I love what you said. We work hard at making sure that we're offering the best companies
0: mm-hmm.
1: and the best platform to work from. Okay. And like I said, though, it will not be brought up
0: right.
1: if it's not a good fit.
0: Right.
1: You know, I can't emphasize that enough. I've been in the business a long time, and that whole arena of annuities has evolved. If you ask me 30, 40 years ago that we would be where we are, I would say you're crazy.
0: Yeah. Well, we're coming up on another break here. In the next segment, we'll touch on a few use cases for these specific annuities. We'll be right back after this.
2: So here we are. 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
5: It's a gift to the world. 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
2: Costing lives.
5: Happens here.
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0: And we are back. This is the Retirement Planning Show with Chris Kopeck and Chris McCarthy here in our last segment on annuity products. And in the first, you know, half hour of the show, we really dove into the buffered annuity products, which are a fairly newer product in the space, you know, offering some downside protection in an index you may already own throughout your portfolio. And in some cases, advanced participation. And then we've been touching a lot on recently the guaranteed lifetime income products, which I think have been around for a very long time. And these products themselves have had a lot of adjustments and changes made to them over the years as well. So there's two avenues, and these are the two main areas that I think we focus on. And you know, one of the use cases we've seen for these as of recently is, you know, a client who came in, they had roughly $1 million saved up for their retirement, and they carved off, you know, $300,000 to supplement their Social Security with the lifetime income product.
1: Right.
0: And, you know, for them, they like the number. You know, we ran some quotes and showed them that, hey, this is what the company is willing to offer you on that floor guaranteed amount. So ultimately, if it's something that you're interested in or considering, you know, it's really specific to how we cater the situation to your needs or wants. And, you know, if that's the number, you know, they like that number, and it's a great resource or tool out there to supplement your guaranteed income streams.
1: I couldn't agree with you more. You know, again, it's not a one size fits all, and everybody will have their own plan, and we will cater to make sure that everything is taken care of to the best of our ability. You know, we're also finding out that a lot of people that have equity exposure mm-hmm. in their portfolios are finding much more peace of mind mm-hmm. with the buffered annuity approach.
0: Right.
1: You know, especially if they're going to be investing in the indexes that we have available,
0: right,
1: whether it's through S&P 500, so on and so forth. Why not give yourself a little downside protection
0: yeah.
1: with the upside potential, you know, in an index you're already in?
0: Right.
1: So, you know, we're finding a lot of clients are very pleased with having that as a welcome part of their portfolio.
0: Yeah, and in a lot of the cases in that regard are just, they already own the index.
1: Right.
0: You know, they're already invested in a mutual fund or ETF that is tracking this index itself. So I think in those cases, you know, like Jeremy was saying earlier in the show, he, after learning about these products and really sitting down with some of the wholesalers, he's like, I think there's a use case for a lot of our clients who are sitting in these indexes, whether it's the S&P 500 or the Dow Jones. You know, if it makes sense to add in some type of downside protection in a market where we're at all-time highs again. You know, we're consistently growing here, and, you know, how long does this growth last? You know, we hope for the next year, 2 years, you know, forever. But
1: forever.
0: Ultimately, yeah, that's not...
1: Forever.
0: Right. But that's not, you know, the case. You know, eventually the markets will sell off. There will be another downturn at some point. It's inevitable. Well, but if we can keep you in that index and maybe make you feel a little bit more comfortable as far as that downside protection, that's where those buffers come into play.
1: I totally agree, and I think it's very important to point out that these buffered annuities are the only cost, and I hate to say cost, but the only fees or charges affiliated with them is our money management fee.
0: Correct.
1: That is it. There's no surrender charge period. There's nothing of the sort.
0: Mm-hmm.
1: So it's, you know, you get a lot of people that are kind of slamming annuities because they think the only reason why we represent them is big fat commission.
0: Right.
1: And that couldn't be further than the truth.
0: Right.
1: So, you know, again, we are armed to have all these different platforms and strategies available
0: mm-hmm.
1: to cater to whoever comes in our door.
0: Right.
1: In order to facilitate the best, whether it's retirement plan, tax plan, estate plan, anything that we can assist our clients with, we're ready.
0: Yeah, and like most of the use cases too, where you hear people slander annuities is they aren't licensed to sell them. So like that's kind of, you know, an easy target to point out and say, oh, it's a commissionable product. But now with the ones, like you were just saying, there's fee-based products now on the annuity side. So
1: that's
0: the same asset management structure we're charging with the Fidelity accounts that we manage, the annuities are the same. And I think that they did that on purpose to be a little bit more catered more towards the fee-based platforms that are very popular now in our world. But they're the product that we talked about, you know, more recently, the guaranteed income product, that is a surrender period. So just to let folks know, that is the product where you will have a, you know, 6 or 7 year surrender period.
1: Yep, depending on the company.
0: Depending on which company you're with. So if you do put your money into one of those contracts, you know, you will have some type of surrender period associated with that. But to your point earlier, Chris, is if folks want the guaranteed lifetime income product, You know, we sit down, we go over the options, we explain the fees, we explain the surrender period.
1: Right.
0: We say, this is, you know, what is associated with this option in this contract. Most people are completely fine with it after we get through with that, because they're looking for that peace of mind safety net floor of guaranteed income.
1: Exactly. And, you know, the thing is, again, if there's not a need or a want in mm-hmm. our conversation with the client, we're not going to bring it up.
0: Right, exactly. It won't even be discussed.
1: These are nothing that we're trying to fit everybody into a particular mold as far as so we can get into the annuity game.
0: Right.
1: Not at all.
0: Right.
1: It's just we are armed in the event that it is in the best interest of the client.
0: Yeah.
1: And it's the best fit.
0: Yeah.
1: You know, but I couldn't agree with you more. I mean, a lot of people love that peace of mind. They create their own pension. But of course, like anything else in life, there's going to be fees. You're paying for that guarantee.
0: Yeah.
1: And, you know, but many of the people, as you said, if they're getting into it, it's because they want it.
0: Right.
1: They feel they need it. It's peace of mind. It's a guaranteed minimum income in addition to their Social Security and any other fixed income that they have coordinated. And it's just a nice, solid piece of the puzzle if
0: yeah.
1: that's what the clients need.
0: Yeah. And there's, you know, an option to, you know, increase that floor amount based on the investments associated. So if the market is doing very well, you know, you're not solely locked into just that whatever they quote you for on day one, dollar one.
1: That's
0: when
1: right.
0: When you start the contract. So
1: you can actually bonus yourself.
0: Exactly. So
1: but it's based on, you know, market performance.
0: Exactly. So there's a lot of bells and whistles to these products and contracts. And, you know, if you have interest in any of these, you know, and want to sit down and have a conversation with myself and Chris about these products, please feel free to reach out to our office number, which is 518-580-1919. And we'd be more than happy to sit down and see if, you know, you are a candidate or are a fit for one of these, because like you said, it's a niche product, and to go over and just say that everybody's a candidate would be wrong. But ultimately they're available because a lot of people, especially in a market like 2022, where you had both the equities and the bond markets down, I don't think we had one phone call from the folks who were in the guaranteed income product because their paycheck still came in.
1: I think it's important that all clients know what they have.
0: Yeah.
1: And there's a reason why whatever the strategy is, that they understand it. And mm-hmm. the more they understand, I think the better they feel.
0: Yeah.
1: You know, I think it's very important also is the way we work is the first meeting is a meet and greet.
0: Right.
1: We just sit down with clients. There will be no recommendation at all at the first meeting.
0: Right.
1: How can we recommend anything if we don't even know who we're talking to?
0: Right.
1: You know, so I think a lot of people really enjoy that because they know there's no pressure.
0: Yeah.
1: There's no sales pitch. You know, we need to sit down, get to know each other. You share your information.
0: Right.
1: Your goals, where you are today, where you want to be tomorrow.
0: And well, then, also, how many people have also come in and sat down and said, hey, we heard you talking about annuities on the radio. Am I a candidate? And we look at their booklet and portfolios that they bring in and their statements, and we say, actually, no. You know, we don't think that you're really someone who it makes sense to go into one of these products. So,
1: I couldn't, you know, again, you know, we have no agenda.
0: Yeah.
1: You know, we are as open-minded and transparent as you can be.
0: Mm-hmm.
1: When we sit down, people see when we meet, we are the people that we sound like on the radio.
0: Right.
1: And I think that's very important.
0: Yeah.
1: We are what you see is what you get.
0: Right.
1: And after the first meeting, I think people are very relaxed, and I think they are also very confident.
0: Mm-hmm.
1: Looking forward to the second meeting, you know, what are we going to be looking at? What do you think is going to help us
0: right.
1: get from A to B?
0: Mm-hmm.
1: And, you know, I love it.
0: Yeah.
1: Because it's never the same appointment.
0: Yeah.
1: Back to
0: everyone, back. Everyone's planning is different. So it really comes down to the client-specific situation. Are you someone who is a little bit more of aggressive? You know, and the two products actually fit, you know, two different styles of investors.
1: Right.
0: You know, you have your equity investors or who are maybe more aggressive and they want the index itself with some advanced participation. Or are you a very conservative investor where you want your something to have a guarantee on it? You know, I know that I'm going to get this amount from this insurance company every year, even if the contract runs out of money. You know, that's what they're going to pay me.
1: That's right. And I'll tell you, but we won't know what will be recommended until at least the second meeting.
0: Yeah, the second appointment will have some type of, you know, rough draft outline as far as products, you know, ideas that could potentially help you throughout your retirement years.
1: And as you know better than anybody, once we take a look at e-money and nitrogen, and this is where I think it really becomes exciting for the clients, because they get to see the numbers right in front of them. It's then and only then can we really begin to make the
0: structure
1: recommendation.
0: A plan. Yeah.
1: Bingo.
0: And if, once again, we're coming up on the end of the show here, our number is 518-580-1919. We will be back next week. Thank you.
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15: From the 570 WSYR newsroom, I'm Anthony Panazza. What's a fourth person charged in the 2025 death of transgender man? Sam Nordquist has pleaded guilty. Kyle Sage pleaded guilty Friday to murder and kidnapping charges while waiving his right to appeal and is a second felony offender. Sage faces 40 years to life in prison. Three people are still facing charges in that case. The Liverpool karate instructor facing child pornography charges has been released while his case plays out. Theron Fade was charged in federal court after the FBI say he used the dark web to buy child porn and paid for it via Cash App. Fade will remain on home detention with an ankle monitor with limited and supervised use of electronics. And two Syracuse police officers being treated for injuries suffered in a crash on Friday morning. A department spokesperson said the two officers were on regular patrol before the crash just around 10 o'clock on Erie Boulevard East in North Townsend Street. Next update in 30 minutes. Breaking news anytime. I'm Anthony Panazowicz on Syracuse's breaking news, weather, and traffic station, News Radio 570 WSYR.
16: Questions over control. I'm Angelo Bavaro, Fox News. Leaders in Iran say that country is the, quote, owner and ruler of the Strait of Hormuz after comments by President Trump that the U.S. could make that waterway its territory after the war.
17: In that same speech, the president also addressed the economic pain that many Americans are feeling as a result of this war, and he promised it will be worth it.
18: For you to pay a tiny little bit more for your gasoline, just remember, you're doing it so that a very evil country cannot have a country. Really, it's the number one state sponsor of terror in the world. They have no leadership.
17: The Iranian leadership has been largely speaking with one voice, saying they control it and that no ships should pass without their prior approval. Iran's deputy foreign minister, the latest to weigh in via X, saying, quote, the Strait of Hormuz cannot be seized by tweet, nor by aircraft carrier, nor by issuing an order.
16: Fox's Jonathan Hunt. Israeli airstrikes on southern Lebanon killed at least 11 people earlier today.
19: Lebanon's health ministry says three children were among those victims. The Israeli military says it targeted Hezbollah infrastructure in response to action against its soldiers in that area. The Save America Act, which would require proof of citizenship to register and photo ID to vote in federal elections, is expected to be taken up again when the Senate returns next month. Speaker Mike Johnson on Fox's Saturday in America.
20: Even 72% of Democrats think you ought to have a valid ID to vote. So it's not a controversial proposition, but the Democrats in the Congress are holding it up. And you have to ask yourself, why? The president, I think, is right. Some of them just, they want to have the pathway open for cheating.
19: Democrats argue the Save America Act could disenfranchise eligible voters who lack access to those documents. 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
21: Sunny to partly cloudy with a high this afternoon near 80. Clouds will break tonight, low 57. Clouds, a thunderstorm or two for tomorrow, the high 79. Tomorrow night, a shower and thunderstorm, low 68. And then cloudy most of the day on Monday. A shower in spots, the high Monday afternoon at 78. From the Stella Roofing Weather Center, I'm Steve Williams.
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6: Great radio stations everywhere, along with Sam and Polo. It is the Joe Pags Show. Alessi Alleman will be on in the bottom of the hour. He's a reporter. He's a storyteller. He's got a great YouTube channel. Alessi Alleman is the at. It's at Alessi Alleman, A-L-L-A-M-A-N. Go find him there. We talk about the Flock cameras. Where do they come from? How do they just pop up? Are we paying for them? Is this undue surveillance that violates the Fourth Amendment? What exactly was the intention when they started bringing them in? And what are they being used for? And I'll tell you again, I mentioned it last hour, there are some police officers in trouble because they were using these cameras to track their exes or to stalk women. I mean, it's all very strange. Some of them face public pools. Some of them face public parks. And the answer always is, but we're keeping you safe. In fact, the Flock CEO was talking about how they would have solved the Nancy Guthrie case by now had there been Flock cameras. That may be true. Is that worth making sure the government knows everything I do all day long, day, night, any waking hour, where I'm sleeping, what I'm doing? No. No. That's not what a free society is built on. So a little bit, a modicum of safety does not trump, in my opinion, your freedom and liberty. By the way, it is a Free Speech Friday. If you've wanted to get through all week, we've had busier phone lines this week than we've had in a very long time. You can do so now, 888-941-PAGS, 888-941-7247, or joepags.com. Definitely want to hear from you. Whatever's on your mind, it's fair game. I mean, we cover so many topics here. And this week especially, we've had such a wide gamut of a broad gamut of topics that I definitely would like to hear from you. A lot of you couldn't get through. In the meantime, we're going to talk about Enes Kanter Freedom, a man, a very tall man. How tall is he, Sam? Find out how tall Enes Kanter Freedom and Royce White are, if you don't mind. They're both former NBA players. They both did very well in the NBA. They both would dominate the WNBA. They both are now pushing the hands of the WNBA management to make a decision. Either you know what a woman is or you don't. And let me let you in on something. A little something for you. Without a doubt, they know what a woman is. They're just afraid of the blowback if they say, yes, a woman doesn't have a Y chromosome. And therefore, only people who genetically are female can play in our league. They have to say that, or else there's going to be an influx of not just these two guys, but a lot of other players as well, that are going to come in, dominate the league, and the league will be over. It won't be the WNBA anymore. It'll be the NBA retired league or something. How tall are they?
7: So Enes is 6'10", and Royce is 6'8".
6: Enes.
7: Enes.
6: What the hell's Enes?
7: I don't know. Isn't he like French?
8: I mean, that's how they'll say it in the WNBA.
6: You think?
8: Maybe.
7: Enes. See, I'm a woman. I would know.
6: Wow. Why don't you try for the WNBA?
7: I'm too short.
6: Okay. Got a pretty good shot, though. Maybe I'll try it.
7: You might be too old.
6: What? Wait a second. What?
7: Too old.
6: Wow. Okay, so these are 1610, 1-6-8. See these commentators talking about how WNBA players would smoke them. It's stupid. The WNBA would be setting records every night with these two guys. They actually sat down, they talked about it. I want to get into some other stuff as well. They sat down and talked about it, and Enes just sits there like himself. And he's being interviewed by, I believe, Bruce Pearl, who used to be, he still might be, a college basketball coach. But he asks him how serious he really is about this. Now, Enes Kanter Freedom looks just like he's always looked. He's not putting on anything to make himself look more feminine. He just says, this is how I identify.
9: And if there had to be a moment mm-hmm. when I got an idea, I actually think I want to do this. What was your moment?
10: So I'm in my couch, obviously watching the WNBA because I love the game. And I was watching the post-game interviews, and one of the players came out and literally said, I welcome trans athletes in my team any day and every day. And she even said, there's no problem me going against a trans athlete. So I was like, that gave me an idea. I was like, if they don't have any problem with it, why not just go out there and take my shot and try to play basketball in WNBA? I mean, seems like the league itself and plus the players have no problem.
6: I mean, he's not wrong. You had, you know, after Sophie Cunningham was asked about trans players in the league, and she said, no, I think that it should just be for women. You had some coach on an opposing team wearing a shirt, protect trans kids, as if asking a WNBA player if she wants men to be in the WNBA means that you're going to attack trans kids. That's stupid. But this is what they've been saying. In fact, there was some ad campaign from a few years ago from the WNBA about trans women. Like, okay, well, you're about to get your wish. So Enes Kanter, Freedom doesn't, and he had the name Freedom. He's officially changed his name. He's not changing his look whatsoever. But then there's Royce White. Now, Sam, when you saw this, what did you think?
7: I thought it was hilarious.
6: Those who are not watching, you're listening, he actually puts on a long wig of flowing hair with his mustache and beard, and he's answering questions about what he's doing as well.
11: Could this culminate in you actually playing in the WNBA?
12: It better. Why wouldn't they let me play? It's completely, completely bigoted to deny my trans existence.
6: He drops his my trans existence. He drops his voice as low as he can too.
7: Like, and he's playing with his wig the whole time.
6: Playing
7: it's
6: with
7: so
6: his hair.
7: Funny.
6: I mean, what is the culmination of this going to be? Sam, let's open them. 888-941-PAGS, 888-941-7247, joepags.com. Do you want these two guys to play in the WNBA to prove this point? I do. I 100,000% want them to play in the WNBA. I want them to lace up, suit up, and go and play in the league. I want them to dunk on people's heads. I want them, with their body weight and their musculature, to set hard screens. I want them to, you know, use their elbows legally and go up for shots. And I want them to block all the shots and get all the rebounds. I want them to dominate like you know a man would. And I want that to force the NBA and the WNBA, because the WNBA is subsidized by the NBA. I want it to force ESPN and the lunatic leftist liberal media. I want them all to have to admit, okay, fine, we give. Men shouldn't be playing. All right, I got it. Now, I don't know if there are professional softball leagues for women. Maybe there are. If there are, retired baseball players should go and play. Go do that. And I definitely want to see that high school team that Clay Travis is going to choose. I want to see them go up against the WNBA champions. And I want him to put that $10 million on the line like he said he would. And I want them to take on the champions. And if they beat the WNBA champions, then the WNBA has to pay that money. I mean, and they have to admit, we're not as good as high school basketball players. That is not denigrating how good the game is for those of you who like the WNBA. It's not. It's just proving a point that there's a difference between males and females. And there's a famous story that Serena and Venus Williams tell. Serena Williams, who was way too muscular when she was at her peak. So she was already bigger and stronger than most women. And there was something said about women being able to compete against men in tennis. So to prove the point or disprove it, Venus Williams and her sister Serena, both played the same guy. And I believe he was ranked 200-something in the world. And they both were beat handily. It wasn't close. They were smoked. I'm not sure if they won a point. I'm sure they won a point, but I'm not sure if they won a game. And they both admitted it. It is a very different game for men and women. So, no, it's not the same game. No, women cannot compete with men. That's why there are women's leagues. It is such a non-starter, man. It's just nuts. if you think about it. 888-941-PAGS, 888-941-7247, joepags.com. I definitely, without a doubt, want to hear from you on this because I want to see these two men, and there are others that are talking about it, I want to see them go through the process of being drafted. And if they're not drafted, why not? Why are you being bigoted? And what if that one trans guy, or I guess it's a trans girl, but it's a man from France who's dominating the league there? Because Sam, I think that person was questioned about this and said something like he would accept an invitation to be in the WNBA.
7: Of course he would.
6: I mean, let's just do it. Let's go. I mean, let's either prove the point that they're just women or admit you know what a woman is biologically and that's the only human being that can be in this league. 888-941-PAGS, 888-941-7247, joepags.com. So more sound bites from President Trump as well. We'll get to those for you. Plus, there's a story of somebody who decided to desecrate the World War II monument in Washington, D.C. We've got that news story. We'll also tell you who that person is because people are going nuts. We have a mental health issue in this country. We just do. We just do. There is a mental health issue. Make mental institutions great again is what the new hat should be. Because enough is enough of these nut jobs. 888-941-PAGS, 888-941-7247, joepags.com. 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Whether you like it or not, and I don't know how this ever became a thing, but there are people out there that scrape the internet and find out everything about you. Your name is Joe Smith. They go find out where you live, what your phone number is, what your social security number is, where you work, what your income is, where you shop, where you go out to eat, what car you drive, blah, blah, blah. 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They've got all your numbers for the past 10 years. They've got your kids' names and possibly their phone numbers as well. 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

0: Big 3 Season 9 is coming down to the wire. The playoffs are here. The action starts with the legendary Big 3 Celebrity Game. Then the Chicago Triplets, led by Montrezl Harrell and Coach Dr. J, take on Coach Gary Payton and the Boston Ballhogs. 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
6: Stopping by, Alessi Alleman at the bottom of the hour, both this hour and next hour, about flock cameras. If you don't know what flock cameras are, you're going to have to stick around and listen or watch, because he's got a lot of information that you're going to need, and it's probably happening in your community or near you, and you have no idea that it's going on. Let me go to the phone lines. It's going to be Sid, who is in Iowa. Sid, what's on your mind? Hi.
7: Well, I'm tired of hearing about men wanting to play in women's basketball. The W stands for women. And we watch it because of Caitlin Clark, and every place she plays is a full house. I don't understand what the problem is.
6: Are you being serious right now or no?
7: I am.
6: Okay, well, I'm going to let you in on something. Enes Kanter Freedom and Royce White don't really want to play in the WNBA. You know that, right?
7: Well, why are they signing up for it then?
6: Because the WNBA is pretending like trans women are women. And they're trying to make a point that, no, a biological man cannot become a woman and then join the WNBA. They're literally trying to force the WNBA to put protections in there for women and girls, something they refused to do. Some dumb coach the other day, as you might have seen, was wearing a shirt saying protect trans kids at a WNBA game. That doesn't make any sense. So they're literally on your side, Sid. They want the WNBA to fess up and say a woman is an adult female with XX chromosomes, and no, men cannot play. These guys don't want to really play in the league. They're doing this to prove a point and make the WNBA do what you want them to do, which is protect women. You know that, right?
7: I hope so. It's just ridiculous, and I love Sophie Cunningham, too.
6: Trying to get her on the show. That'd be kind of cool if I got her on the show, wouldn't it?
7: Yes, it would.
6: Well, let me do my best to do that.
7: She's a fighter. She goes after him. I'm glad that she does it. So, but I remember back in the day when they first started this, Rush Limbaugh, they were complaining about the girls weren't making any money, and he kept saying they're not going to make any money until you start drawing a crowd.
6: Right.
7: And along comes Caitlin Clark. They got a full house, and now we got all kinds of BS going on.
6: And since Caitlin Clark got into the league, what happened? The rest of the members of the league are smacking her in the face. They're pushing her around. They don't want her in there. They're giving her a hard time. These people need to wake up in the WNBA. They've got a real opportunity now to keep a fan like you and potentially get more fans if they do it right. So far, they aren't doing it right. Sid, I appreciate you, and I'm glad that we could explain that. I mean, Sam, it's kind of evident that that's why they're doing it, right? Is it not?
8: Yeah. I mean, but if you're not in the know and if you don't hear about this every day, you may just see these two men actually wanting to try out for the WNBA and assume that they are doing exactly what Sid thought. So I'm glad that you could explain it.
6: I mean, I don't think Sid's a bad guy. I just think that he hasn't paid attention to exactly what the purpose is. We're hoping to get Royce White on the program. And heck, if I can get a hold of Enes Kanter Freedom, I'll do that too. What's interesting, though, I wonder how that would go. Because they're both sitting there, and they're staying in character. They're like, no, I really want to play. I want the opportunity. I want to do this.
8: Right.
6: And yeah. if I have them on, do you think they'll admit what they're doing or not?
8: I mean, I feel like
6: if Royce is wearing the wig, Royce. No.
8: Yeah, I mean, he's like kind of being tongue-in-cheek about it, but it is that ridiculous. You know what I mean? Like, they're literally giants.
6: They are. I think there's one player in the WNBA that might be as tall, and that's Brittany Griner, who would be completely smoked by either one of these guys. So, I mean, at the end of the day, let them play or make the rule to protect women. It's actually that, it's that simple. It literally is that simple. Let me go back at it. It's going to be Sean who's in Kentucky. Hi, Sean. What's going on?
9: How you doing, Joe? Love your show.
6: Living a dream, man.
9: To it every chance I get.
6: Thank you.
9: I just couldn't resist it. Maybe the creativity of the American public, it just never ceases to amaze me. Yesterday, I saw on Facebook a meme where the Indiana Fever had retained the services of the Hansons, if you remember them from Slapshot. They put pictures of them in Jersey Fevers and set them up on there, so they're going to take care of Caitlin and
6: Oh, Jones. That'd be pretty good. They were enforcers. Yeah, that'd be great.
9: That was hilarious.
6: Sean, I love that. Sam, you have no idea what he's talking about, do you?
8: You know, it's funny. I have no idea. I thought he was talking about the band, the Hanson Brothers. I thought that was funny.
6: You thought he was going to say Mbop?
8: Yeah. Yeah.
10: I mean, there was three of them, too, right? So,
6: I mean, Paul, you know what he's talking about, right?
10: Yes, and I saw that picture.
6: It was a brutal movie. You got to look up Slapshot, but first watch Rocky, hello. But look up Slapshot. It was a brutal movie. Who was Paul Newman in that?
10: He was.
6: As an old retired hockey player or retiring? Yeah.
10: Yeah.
6: Good movie. Really. And those guys were brutal. All right. Let me go back to the phone line. It's going to be Adam in our home base here in San Antonio. Adam, what's going on? Hi.
11: Hey, Joe. I think it's, you know, very sexist for a man to tell a woman, I identify as a woman. You have to call me a woman. I'm going to go to the girls' restroom. You know, I'm sorry, but the safety and privacy of women and children is more important than a guy's feelings that day. And, Joe, the ones that are serious about competing in women's sports, a lot of them, they competed in men's sports, and they really sucked, and now they're beating up on all the girls. It's just so sad and pathetic, just like a lot of ideals of garbage, liberal garbage from the left is just another distraction, destroying our country. Thanks, Joe. God bless you.
6: I appreciate you. Adam calls in. He drops a little nugget, and then he says, I'm out of here. So, Sam, somebody named Han Yu or Han Q-Xu of the New York Liberty is 6'11"?
8: Yeah, I mean, there are a lot of tall women. I don't even know how they make them that tall. That's crazy.
6: Is she dunking? At 6'11", you have to dunk.
8: I mean, I don't know. I didn't even see a picture of her, so she may not be that popular.
6: I mean, if you're 6'11", you can basically jump 2 inches off the ground and dunk with your arms straight up.
8: Wow.
6: I would think that's what she would be able to do. But yeah, no, I mean, okay, so you got Brittany Griner, who I think is 6'8". You got this person who's 6'11". And that's it. I mean, I think Sophie Cunningham looks gigantic. She's 6'1". And again, we talked about this yesterday. Becky Hammon is 5'6", and she was a superstar in the WNBA when she played. So, I mean, look, let's stop playing games here. It's time to just stop with the okey-doke. Stop falling out of the coconut tree. Stop at all this BS. Men should not play in women's sports. It's simply that simple. You know, a woman playing in a men's sport would be more acceptable, not because she's trans, but because she's raised her game that much. And I'll never forget, Annika Sorenstam, I think, whatever the hell it was, is a golfer that at least played in one, if not more than one, PGA event. She was an LPGA golfer. If a woman can raise her game and compete with the men, that's impressive. Not because she's trans, not because she's taking hormones, because she naturally can. It's very, very rare. I do believe Sophie Cunningham played football in her high school football team. I think she was a kicker. So here's somebody who tried to do it and realized, I'm not going to make the NBA. I probably should go for the WNBA. So at some point, they've got to say, this is a league that is only for women. A woman is defined as, it wasn't that long ago in the Olympics, you had two women who were beaten to a pulp by two men in the finals. We now know they were both men, the one from China and the one from Kazakhstan or whatever the hell it is. Enough is enough. Like the caller said, protect women and girls. Stop playing the game. Not falling for it anymore. I hope that more men step up like these two guys have and push their hand to define a woman once and for all. Alessi Alleman when we come back on Flock Camera. Stay here.
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15: From the 570 WSYR newsroom, I'm Anthony Panasowitz. The Liverpool karate instructor facing child pornography charges has been released while his case plays out. Theron Fade was charged in federal court after the FBI say he used the dark web to buy child porn and paid for it by a cash app. Fade will remain on home detention with an ankle monitor and with limited and supervised use of electronics. Meanwhile, a North Syracuse man charged with receiving child porn will stay jailed until his trial. Matthew Flandera is already a level 1 sex offender and is accused of having hundreds of CSAM videos on an online storage account and devices seized from his home. He was also convicted in 2012, also for child porn possession. And ballot counting is finally restarting in a messy Onondaga County legislature race that remains undecided. A court finally threw out Democrat candidate Charlene Tarver's lawsuit alleging improperly signed absentee ballot applications. There's a 5-vote gap between her and Nyatwa Bullock, as 14 ballots are still yet to be counted from the June primary. Next update in 30 minutes. Breaking news anytime. I'm Anthony Panasowitz on Syracuse's Breaking News, Weather and Traffic Station, News Radio 570 WSYR.
16: News. I'm Carmen Roberts. President Trump ramps up economic pressure on Iran, but Tehran is betting high oil and gas prices will force him to back down.
17: Pretty soon I'll be declaring the Hormuz Strait a territory of the United States.
18: Perhaps he's talking figuratively, meaning that the U.S. would keep that blockade to keep controlling the strait, at least in the president's view. Iran obviously has a very different view.
16: Fox's Jonathan Hunt in Tel Aviv. The national average for gas in the U.S.

0: A shower in spots, the high Monday afternoon at 78. From the Stella Roofing Weather Center, I'm Steve Williams.
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0: a sudden, we're all hearing about these flock cameras. I didn't know what it was. I know that I saw a video or a couple of videos over on Instagram or TikTok or something where people are having police show up to their houses to say, you drove through this neighborhood a bunch of times and you stole a package or you did this, that, and the other. We've got you dead to rights. And it turns out they were dead wrong. But I didn't realize this mass surveillance was going on. And then I saw my friend Alessi Alleman over on speaking in front of like a city council, talking about flock cameras. And I was like, I've got Alessi back on to explain to my audience and to me exactly what's going on. Alessi, good to see you. How you doing?
1: I'm doing great. Thanks for having me on, Joe.
0: You're very welcome. Go follow him at Alessi Alleman. It's A-L-L-A-M-A-N over on YouTube. So this is a bombshell. I know that you did an hour-long thing, investigation on this. People should go and find out about them. But let's start from the start. Where did these things come from? These are not county-owned or taxpayer-bought cameras that they agreed to in some sort of a vote, right? This is some private company that owns these.
1: It's a private company, but your city council actually did use taxpayer funds to get these. So this issue, so the flock is one of a big umbrella of many other AI surveillance cameras, and they're being told they are ALPR, automatic license plate reading cameras. So that's how they've been sold. And the one that's gotten the most attention is Flock, and there's a site that's called dflock.com. I recommend you guys go check it out. And it tells you where all these cameras are located across the USA. And these are just from publicly reported because this company and the police departments aren't sharing because they said they don't want criminals to know where these cameras are. So there's around 200,000 right now, and that's an underreport around the U.S. And this company started in 2017, and then, of course, there were some competitors. The other one is called Axon, and then another one is called Vigilant, which is funded by Motorola. And so these three companies are essentially Silicon Valley-funded companies. Mark Andreessen, famous guy, billionaire, Silicon Valley technocratic elite, he's one of the investors, as well as Peter Thiel is another investor. So those are the people who've created this technology, and they didn't really get any attention until the last 2-3 years where they really exploded. And there's a map you can see from April 2024 on X. It does a great image where you show just like a few hundred around the U.S.
0: Right.
1: up to now where there's 200,000, and that's a low estimate.
0: If you are working for Flock or the other companies that are doing this and you wanted to sell me on why this is important, what is the sales pitch? The cities, the municipalities, the townships, the counties, whatever, they're buying into this. Why? What is the promise?
1: Joe, they're going to tell you this. They're going to be like, hey, Joe, we're going to make your area safer. We're going to make sure there's mass surveillance because –

0: Let's say if your child gets abducted, wouldn't you want to know where your child is? Let's say that if there was a crime that took place at this time, we have the license plate reading data from a year ago, and it says that it belongs to this person.
1: Wow.
0: And then on top of it, it says it's going to make the streets safer at schools, being able to monitor if there are intruders or there are people coming to the school to do bad things. They have that information. So that's how they're selling it. But you also have to keep in mind with this technology, this got started in 2017 when AI was really just at the very beginning, if anything.
1: Right.
0: Now we have like people like Sam Altman. We have people like Anthropic, where this AI technology is completely going like this and exploding in terms of capabilities, where, you know, they've had Anthropic apparently accidentally break into some of its vaults, and essentially they were doing a test run, and then it was able to outdo the test, and the people weren't aware of that. So that's where AI is now. So imagine they're applying that technology in the cameras. It's not just a simple camera taking a photo of your license plate or you. It's registering your face, your nose, maybe tattoos, maybe your necklace, and it's holding on to that data. And the police say, hey, all that data is just with us in our department, and we're holding on to it. And to me, we've had people out there expose them saying, well, Flock has been able to take this data. They've used this data. They've been able to tap into these cameras that they've sold to the police department. So who has access to our data? Are they selling it against us? And on top of it, where's the oversight? Where are the internal safeguards? Who's making sure they're not using it to maybe stalk, which if you look at any news report right now, just look up Flock misuse, hundreds of reports from different counties of officers either stalking or misusing the cameras. There was a guy here in Jacksonville, Florida. The cops pulled up on him when he was working on the job, and they pulled guns, guns on him. And they said, hey, this is a stolen vehicle. And the guy, Robert, cooperated. Luckily, the tensions went down. And he was able to explain, being like, I don't know why you guys are arresting me. And he said, hey, sorry, these Flock cameras accidentally identified your vehicle as stolen. Now, thank God he's alive, but you know how that could have ended.
1: No, absolutely. If he makes a quick move, he might be dead. So let me do more of a deep dive into the whole AI component. And I'm saying Alleman. Is it Alleman or Alleman?
0: Alleman.
1: I should remember that. I thought that I was saying it right. Just want to make sure. It's Alessi Alleman. Go and follow him now on YouTube, just his first and last name, over on YouTube. I want to deep dive into it because you made a delineation between just a regular camera that's taking license plates down, and then a camera that's attached to AI that does everything well beyond that. I don't think that people would have agreed to anything more than maybe a camera. Like, I'm against red light cameras because there's a company in Phoenix that makes money if I run the red light. So it's like somebody profits if I do something wrong. And I don't like that mass surveillance anyway. Then the argument is, well, you're in public, no real expectation of privacy. But if you add the AI component, now you're finding out who I am, like you said, whether I've got a nose ring on, what my tattoos are, where I was born, when I was born, what my mother's name is, what my social security number is, just by taking a picture of my license plate. And I've got a massive problem with that. How did they get away with attaching AI to something that should have been just a simple camera that might read a license plate?
0: Well, that's a great question. And I couldn't tell you exactly how they got away with it, but all I know is that these companies were able to keep developing the AI component. And like you see in China, which is the example I always point out, they have a social credit score. They have it. So let's say you accidentally jaywalk or you spit gum, automatically fined, automatically put that on the record. And that record is used for everything. So I don't mean to fearmonger, but this is literally the slippery slope to getting to a surveillance state of China. That's what it is. And this AI technology that China has is very comparable. And the way they're selling a lot of this stuff is in terms of public safety. And I always reference the Ben Franklin quote, which he warned us 1776. Yes. We fought a war over this, saying that, hey, if you're willing to give up a little bit of privacy and a little bit of freedom for temporary security, then you don't deserve either.
1: Right. Exactly right. And that's the quote I was thinking of, and I couldn't think of it. Well, what's interesting is, again, I've seen these videos online. You might say, well, that's a one-off. That doesn't really happen that often. Do you know the story I'm talking about out of Colorado, I believe? There was a woman who happened to be blonde, who happened to drive through her own neighborhood, you know, many times during the week. A police officer showed up like a sergeant or a detective, And he like told her to her face, you're lying. I'm not going to show you the proof. You're a liar. You're not going to work with me. You're lying, lying, lying. Yeah. And the allegation was she went and stole somebody's package off their front porch. It turns out it was a very different blonde woman in the same area of Colorado. The fact that they tracked this woman, knew how many times she passed through that area, knew how many times that she was on that street, and then made the assumption because maybe the AI in Flock or maybe this detective himself said, looks like the same person, must be her, we've got her car, she's definitely guilty. That'll apologize, you know, over and over again, but that doesn't matter. They scared the hell out of her like she was going to be arrested. They're setting up court dates. They're charging her with crimes. And Alessi, you know, and I want you to expand if you don't mind for my audience, she had nothing to do with any of it, and that's not okay. A free, liberated American woman in Colorado should not have to prove herself innocent when there should be a presumption of innocence.
0: I agree. Yeah, it was a crazy case. They came up to her and essentially said, we know you were there. We saw you. Admit to it. And she kept saying, well, can I see this information? Can I show you? We have cameras on our car. We have cameras in our house. I can show you where I was. And they were like, no, no, no, no, no. And again, I want to really frame this discussion where the biggest proponents of this are going to be your local police, your county sheriffs, and the police officers. And I understand from them their perspective, they think this is a net gain because it's making their job easier. And I've had these discussions with family, friends who are officers. So they're the biggest defenders of it. And I don't want to put them in the light like what happened with the BLM, because I understand where that goes. But the conversation you should be having with them is like, I understand that. I understand. But also, they're taking data because they said crime is dropping. Flock is like, oh, that's because of us. No, it's been dropping. It's been dropping before Flock was there. Yes. So you guys are capable of detective work. You guys have done a lot of great things. And I understand the case of child abductions, but you have to look at it not from a short-term gain, but from a long-term. Is this a net win? And it doesn't seem like it to me.
1: He's a great storyteller. His YouTube is Alessi Alleman. That is the whole YouTube name, right? Just your first and last name together?
0: Yep.
1: Okay, go and follow him at Alessi Alleman, A-L-L-A-M-A-N. What if I go to the gun shop and decide I'm going to go buy a gun? Flock camera gets me driving through that city, gets me stopping at the parking lot at the gun shop. I walk into the gun shop. I buy a gun. The government's not supposed to be able to track, you know, have a federal registry about who's got guns and who doesn't, because the Second Amendment says I can have it if I'm somebody who's not a felon or whatever. They can track it that way too, can't they? They say, well, I know this guy went and bought a gun, and then somebody got shot two blocks away. Why don't we pull him over, stop his day, take his gun from him, maybe put him in handcuffs and detain him for a while? But it's really what we're leading to, right? They could do what I just said, couldn't they?
0: Well, guess what? They already have. Here in Marion, Florida, guess what? Some people were driving to the local public gun range, and they noticed there was a Flock camera on the way in and a Flock camera on the way out. Wow. And they were asking themselves, why are there cameras over here? Don't we have the Second Amendment right? This is a public area. We're allowed to do this. Why are we now monitoring our activities and also this Second Amendment right, which we have every right to take advantage of? Like, that's what it was in the Constitution. So it's already happened. And that's not just exclusive here to Marion County. This has happened all over the U.S. There are a lot of these gun ranges. And also, strangely enough, some of these cameras are aimed at parks where they're not even aimed at streets. So I don't understand
1: what is that, how you're reading license plates there. That's not a license plate reading. That's somebody tracking you going to the park with your kids.
0: Exactly. And then they just found one the other day aimed at a pool, a community pool. And come on, man. This is the best example of this was there's this guy, Ben Jordan, who really was blowing the whistle on this 3 months ago. And he went to his Georgia City Council and he said, hey, I was able to hack into the cameras and get access to them. I just was able to do it on my own. So just understand other people can do this. And on top of it, he was able to find that the cameras were at a synagogue, I think, or a temple. It was a Jewish community center.
1: Right.
0: And the Flock team had gotten access to the cameras. One of the cameras were pointed, guess where? At the child care area, all the children were. And he said, they reported this to Flock, and Flock was like, oh, sorry, this was just a demo. We did an internal investigation, and they've been handled. Like, really? Come on. You think I'm going to buy that? So stuff like that is okay for cars, but why are they aimed at parks? Why are they up at gun ranges? Why are they aimed here at a child care center? This doesn't feel like security at all to me. This feels a lot more invasive. Like, our privacy is being infringed on.
1: Like you, I'm a guy who backs the blue. I believe in law enforcement. I've got family members that are law enforcement. So do you. At the end of the day, we don't want to say cops are bad, but not everybody's good. There's always going to be a small percentage in any profession where they're not really good people. Is it true that police officers, or at least one, maybe there's more than that, have been stalking women with the Flock cameras?
0: It's more than one, unfortunately. It's so many, almost in every county.
1: That is sick.
0: It's sick, and that was one of the things for my city council that I went to, which I did a video, and I guess it went locally viral, and I've had some news reporters come ask me about it. And I got to speak to the local city of Ocala Police Department Sheriff off the record. And I won't share most of those details, but I'll share just a few in that. Okay. I showed him this concern, and I was like, where is the oversight? Where are the internal safeguards to make sure this doesn't happen in our own city, in our own county? And he said, well, I'm the head man, so I'm going to make sure that it doesn't happen. And I've had to already tell some of the guys, the detectives, we're not using it for this case, we're not using it for that. And I just looked at him, and I was like, hey, I understand that. You seem like a great guy, and I really appreciate your city chief here. But that's a bit concerning when you're the only line of gatekeeping to make sure this doesn't go wrong. Because what if you're not there? What if you're on vacation? God forbid something happens to you and die tomorrow. Who's going to have access to this?
1: Right. Now, I mean, it's a scary, like you said earlier, slippery slope big time. I want to break down some things that are legal that still bother me, like police officers running around all day reading my license plate. They can. I'm in public. I'm on the road. I accept that there are rules. I get it. It's a privilege. It's not a right to drive on a road paid for by the taxpayers. But at least there's somebody there. At least there's somebody that I can now challenge. The whole argument about red light cameras was a simple one. Like I said, there's some company in Arizona somewhere collecting money if I should run the red light. So therefore, they profit if I run the red light. They want me to do that. But also, yeah. I don't, as an American citizen, have the right to confront my accuser. It's a machine. It's a thing. When a cop does it, I can now bring that police officer to the courthouse, and I can challenge that, defend myself, and try to show how the person did something right or wrong. With the camera, you can't. That's why it's a civil penalty if you get a red light camera. It's not a criminal penalty because there's no real person there. Does that apply to this, too? If the Flock camera gets my license plate or tells my wife we saw you steal a package, when she didn't steal a package, she just happened to drive through that neighborhood a lot, can I sit down with the CEO of Flock and say, how dare you? Is there some way for me to challenge what it is that they're saying? And if not, I think that violates your civil liberties.
0: I agree. And I can't confidently say there is a way, to be honest. You know, wow. I think a lot of these misuse cases, there people have approached them and they've done internal investigations, and I don't know what these departments have done. But yeah, and that's the thing that's concerning, is that data, let's say you did run that red light. Guess what? They have that red light you ran 5 years ago, Joe. They're holding on to that. They have that information from maybe 6 years ago where you accidentally jaywalked or something like that. Guess what? They can use all that information to build a case in the future, which to me blows my mind, because why is that data that's from the past now being allowed to use? That seems like a warrantless access to our information. It totally feels like an infringement on the Fourth Amendment, personally speaking.
1: And you can't opt out of it. So when I go to the airport, they try to take a picture of you now. You have every right to say, I opt out of that picture. And their answer is, well, we only keep it for 7 seconds. I said, I don't believe you. Sorry, now that you have it, you're probably going to keep it. And like you said, 5 or 10 years from now, you might say, well, a guy who looks an awful lot like that guy who flew on a plane 10 years ago, looks like he robbed the bank. Let's go pick him up. I'm not okay with that, but I do have the right to say, I opt out of that. I don't see the privilege of flying any different than the privilege of driving. Why do I have to automatically allow them to take my picture of my license plate? Or like you said, maybe the picture of my new haircut or the earring I have on or whatever. Why can't I opt out of that? Is there an ongoing discussion about the people being able to say, I don't want the Flock camera to surveil me? How do I avoid that? I don't even know where they are, first of all. But how do I avoid that? Can I opt out? That's it for part one of my special interview with Leslie Alleman. He's the guy who's got a great YouTube page, but he went to the city council meeting and asked very, very pertinent questions about these Flock cameras that just showed up out of the blue. You're going to want to see part two. You're going to want to hear part two next hour right here on the Joe Pags Show.
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0: Alessi Allaman, A-L-E-S-S-I-A-L-L-A-M-A-N. All one word, at Alessi Allaman over on YouTube. He does great storytelling, great investigations. I saw that video pop up. We had him on a few months ago. Saw that video pop up where we went to the city council locally, and he started bringing up the questions about flock cameras, and most of us have started to hear about them, but they've been around for like 5 years. Just started to hear about them, and then started to worry about them, the concern about our privacy and who's surveilling whom. Then you see these ridiculous videos about these cops that are surveilling women and stalking their exes and whatever else. It's a very small percentage of police officers, but they're doing it because they had access to all this information because of these cameras. And then that woman in Colorado where the cop shows up and he's just absolutely dead serious. You did it. I'm going to even show you it because you're lying to me right now. And at the end of the day, she didn't do it, and he was an idiot. So we've got to be very careful with this new technology. Do not give up your privacy and your rights for so-called safety and security. It never goes well. Keep it here.
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8: From the 570 WSYR newsroom, I'm Anthony Panazowicz. A 29-year-old is being treated for minor stab wounds suffered at an apartment complex in Syracuse Friday evening. The man was stabbed at the Parkside Commons on East Fayette Street just before 6 o'clock. His wounds are described as minor and is expected to be okay. One person is being treated for measles, meanwhile, in Madison County today. That person is unvaccinated and is recovering at home. County health staff haven't said how they may have gotten the highly contagious illness, but are working to identify anyone who may have had contact with them and could spread the virus too. And ballot counting is finally restarting in a messy Onondaga County legislature race that remains undecided. A court finally threw out Democrat candidate Charlene Tarver's lawsuit against Niatwa Bullock for improperly signed absentee ballot applications. There's a 5-vote gap between the two, as 14 ballots are still yet to be counted from the June primary. Next update in 30 minutes. Breaking news anytime. I'm Anthony Panasowicz on Syracuse's breaking news, weather, and traffic station, News Radio 570 WSYR.
9: The president takes takes credit. I'm Carmen Roberts, Fox News. President Trump says violent crime in the U.S. dropped sharply, posting its biggest one-year drop on record. Speaking on New York's Long Island yesterday, he cited FBI figures that show murders plunged 18% in 2025 from the year before. Fox's Alex Hogan has more.
10: According to the FBI, homicides in the last year dropped by at least 18%. President Trump at this event on Long Island yesterday praised law enforcement while highlighting a lot of these crime statistics.
11: Together with law enforcement partners nationwide to restore law and order in America. Very simple. A very simple phrase, isn't it? And with these professionals, it's a very easy thing to do. You have to give them, you have to let them do their job.
10: Violent crime decreased by about 9%. Rape decreased by more than 7%. Cases of robbery decreased by roughly 18%. Property crime dropped by 12%. And aggravated assault decreased by roughly 7%.
9: After a South Carolina GOP primary to replace the late U.S. Senator Lindsey Graham full term, voters will now choose between his sister, Senator Darlene Graham, and Congressman Ralph Norman, who advanced to the runoff. And he tells Fox News,
12: "We've got a country to save. Darlene is not my opponent. Socialism and communism is my opponent. And that's what I will fight for, and that's what we've got to stop. And the dangerous part is that America's at a tipping point. We've got to have true conservatives. She just doesn't have a record, and I do."
9: And Virginia State University near Richmond lifts a campus lockdown after an early morning shooting near the dorm. Injured five people, one critically. The other four suffered non-life-threatening injuries. Police are searching for multiple suspects, and university says it's maintaining a strong police presence on campus. 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
13: Tonight, clouds will break, low 57. And then tomorrow, cloudy, a thunderstorm or two, the high Sunday, 79. Sunday night, cloudy and humid, shower and thunderstorm, low 68. Clouds most of the day on Monday. A shower in spots, the high Monday afternoon, 78. Partly sunny, a nice day on Tuesday with a high 79. From the Stellar Roofing Weather Center, I'm Steve Williams.
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7: All of you can imagine this one. 6 o'clock in the morning. And the fluorescent lights, like the crappy ones in this studio, they're still humming that kind of flat gray hum they make before they, you know, the day really starts. There are these gray plastic trays stacked all the way to the ceiling. And in October of an election year, a lot of those trays are full of ballots, envelopes that are going out to the voters, envelopes coming back. Millions of them moving through a federal system that most of us never really think about. In fact, most of us, I think about the mail that shows up in my neighborhood's little community neighborhood mailbox that I don't go to every single day because, well, there's usually not much there. And I use informed delivery to see if there's anything coming that day that I need to go pick up. I just don't care much about the mail. But I do during elections. Envelopes going out to voters, envelopes coming back, millions of those moving through a system that most of us really never think about, carried by federal employees on federal time using a federal instrumentality that belongs in the most literal legal sense to the United States government. Now, all you postal carriers, don't start giving me the crap about how the Postal Service has been privatized. Yes, I understand that the USPS is this quasi-semi-private organization, but still the taxpayers are on the hook. We're still on the hook. But anyway, hold the picture. Because the fight you are hearing about, the one with all the frantic headlines and the emergency filings at the Supreme Court, is not really a fight about voting. It's a fight about that mailroom that we just talked about who gets to say what moves through those trays, and under what conditions. And once you understand that, then the whole thing kind of snaps into focus. What am I talking about? Back on March 31st, I think, was the exact date, President Trump signed Executive Order 14399, had a grand title, Ensuring Citizenship Verification and Integrity in Federal Elections. Ensuring Citizenship Verification and Integrity in Federal Elections. Now, when you strip away all the noise, that executive order, that EO, does three things. First, it's going to reinstate something that should not have been controversial in any republic. Only United States citizens may vote in federal elections. Can you believe we're even arguing about this? Can you believe this is even an issue? I honestly don't believe how anybody, I've tried to put myself in their shoes. How can you argue that people other than U.S. citizens can vote in federal elections? Now, if you're some little podunk town out there, or you're some giant town, you're Los Angeles, Chicago, you're Denver, and you decide that you want, you know, people who are not citizens to be able to vote, you know, for your city council, well, that's up to you. I think it is wrong. I would never approve of it, but that's not a federal

0: system. That's a local election. So I just don't think it should be controversial in a Republican form of government that only U.S. citizens can vote in a federal election. And in fact, that's not a new law. It is already a crime for an ineligible person to cast that ballot in a federal election. This executive order simply says that the executive branch has a duty to prevent violations on the front end, not just prosecute after the votes are counted and the winners are sworn in. Pretty simple, right? Let's stop the crime from happening in the first place. We have cops. Now, I know that cops can't prevent every crime, but part of the reason you have patrols are to reduce the crime. And here the executive order is saying we have a duty to prevent the violations on the front end. Yes, that's more than just the idea that we're going to prosecute them on the back end. But there's a second thing it does. It directs the Department of Homeland Security to take data that the federal government already has, sitting in its own files right now, and build a list, state by state, of the citizens eligible to vote. And this is the part that I think the news coverage keeps skipping. The government's own lawyer stood up in court and admitted that that list will be incomplete. It will be under-inclusive. It is a tool, not the gate. Now, in these lawsuits, the Justice Department said out loud that states are free to ignore it entirely if they want to. Then third, and this is the one that everyone's actually fighting about, it directs the Postal Service to write a rule. And the rule says this. If a state wants to use the United States mail to send and return ballots, the state tells the Postal Service who's on the list. A standard envelope, a barcode or maybe a QR code, an intelligent identifier. So the Postal Service can match the envelope to a real person that the state has authorized. And if you are not on that list, the mail will not carry your ballot. Pregnant pause. I just want you to think about that because that's what everybody's fighting about. That's what it boils down to. But hear what that does not tell you. It does not tell a single state how to run their elections. It does not tell you who can vote. It does not touch how a vote is cast or how a vote is counted. Here in Colorado, we can run Colorado's elections exactly the way Colorado wants to run them. The state is the one who decides who's on the list. The state decides how you get on the list. The state decides everything about eligibility because that has always been the state's job. The only thing this order says, if you want the federal mail to do the carrying of that ballot, then tell the federal mail who it's carrying for. And if you don't like that condition, use a drop box. Use a courier. Hand deliver the ballot. Nobody in this country has a constitutional right to force a federal mail carrier to move an anonymous, untracked ballot that he cannot match to a living voter. That's the order. That's the whole terrifying thing. A tracking barcode on an envelope. So why all this panic? Look at who's suing. The Democrat National Committee, the Senatorial and House Campaign Committees for the Democrat Party, Chuck Schumer, Hakeem Jeffries, the NAACP, the League of Women Voters, and 23 states led by California and including Colorado. When the entire institutional left files into two carefully chosen federal courthouses on consecutive days back in April, that is not a reaction to a paperwork rule. That is a reaction to something that they believe is dangerous. And this is where I'm going to do something you don't hear much on talk radio. I'll give you their argument, the real one, not the cartoon. Their argument is not really about the barcode. Their argument is about a piece of the Constitution called the Elections Clause. And it says the times, place, and manner of federal elections are set by the state legislatures and by Congress. Notice who's not on that list. It's set, the time, place, and manner of federal elections are set by state legislatures, and Congress. That's right, I did not say the president. The word president does not appear. And the fear on the other side is not that this is one envelope rule will steal an election. The fear is the precedent. The fear is that a president, any president, reaching out and conditioning the use of a federal instrument, the mail service, on states rearranging their election machinery and doing it alone without Congress ever voting on a thing at all. Let me be honest, because I'd be a fraud otherwise. If you're a conservative who actually believes in limited government and separation of powers and the idea that the president is not king, that argument is supposed to make you at least pause and think about it. It did me. A good conservative doesn't cheer for executive power just because our guy's the one holding the ink pen. We're the ones who are supposed to worry about the ink pen. But there's a counter argument, and I'll give you that too. Next.
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7: You said what, Mr. President? I'm Daria Albinger, Fox News. The president has suggested that the U.S. could claim the Strait of Hormuz as a U.S. territory if Iran is defeated. But Tehran says that's not going to happen. Fox's Jonathan Hunt's in Tel Aviv.
8: When he made those comments, there was a touch of sarcasm. Probably safe to say he was talking figuratively rather than literally, meaning that he believes the Central Command U.S. naval blockade can be maintained pretty much indefinitely. But the Iranian leadership saying it is not the U.S. that controls it, it is Iran that controls it. So the deputy foreign minister of Iran saying on X, quote, the Strait of Hormuz cannot be seized by tweet, nor by aircraft carrier, nor by issuing an order, nor by an election speech. So we have this war of words, but neither side seems willing to escalate militarily.
7: The U.S.-Iran war remains ongoing with neither side backing down, and control of the Strait of Hormuz still very much in question. The Senate is expected to take up the Save America Act when it returns to Washington next month. It would require proof of citizenship to register and photo ID to vote in federal elections. Speaker Mike Johnson on Fox's Saturday in America.
9: Even 72% of Democrats think you ought to have a valid ID to vote. So it's not a controversial proposition, but the Democrats in the Congress are holding it up, and you have to ask yourself why. The president, I think, is right. Some of them just, they want to have the pathway open for cheating.
7: Democrats argue that the Save America Act could disenfranchise some eligible voters who lack access to the required documents and IDs. What is now Hurricane Lala is battering the Big Island with heavy rain and strong winds. A storm has sustained winds of more than 65 miles per hour. It could still get even stronger as it continues to move toward the island. 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
10: Tonight, clouds will break, low 57, and then tomorrow, cloudy, a thunderstorm or two, the high Sunday, 79. Sunday night, cloudy and humid, shower and thunderstorm, low 68. Clouds most of the day on Monday, a shower in spots, the high Monday afternoon, 78. Partly sunny, a nice day on Tuesday with a high 79. From the Stellar Roofing Weather Center, I'm Steve Williams.
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0: really does matter today. If you take, which I like to do often, you take something, an issue, or a stage of life, or a stage of a nation, and take it to its logical conclusion, just keep going down the same path, never changing anything. The railroad tracks are headed one direction, and they keep moving that direction. Where do you end up? Where do we end up if we stay on the same direction we're going today? Well, one, we'll end up bankrupt. We'll end up, and now I'm just theorizing, but if, just take an if any of these social welfare programs really do collapse in the next 5, 10, 15 years, and grandma's Social Security gets cut in half, and everybody that's behind grandma never gets Social Security at all, yet they've been paying into it. How much does that occur before people truly do get the pitchforks and the torches out and they start marching and burning down the Capitol? Oh, it'll make January 6th free. Forget what you think about January 6th. It'll make that look like, oh, just, you know, a cocktail party. People will go nuts. Look at what the reaction has been just with open borders, something that the government was supposed to do, secure the borders. Because a nation that has no borders, a nation that just allows anybody with, you know, a criminal record or anything else just to come in, is no longer a nation anymore. And I think, and I'm not trying to make this partisan, but I think but for Donald Trump, we would see that the nation would begin some sort of societal collapse if every person in some crap hole country that could figure out some way by selling enough, you know, turning in enough tin cans or aluminum cans or whatever to make enough money to finally make their way into Mexico or Canada so they could finally come into this country, there would be not 325 million Americans. There'd be probably close to 750 million Americans, most of which would not be U.S. citizens, and most of whom would be demanding something from all of the producers in this society. That society would eventually collapse. I don't think that's inevitable. I think we have the opportunity. We have the opportunity every 4 years. We have the opportunity every 2 years to turn those things around. The question is, are there enough people? And I know that we have to deal with the fact that we have an entire generation of kids that have never been taught anything about, I mean, what I've just talked about for the past 45 minutes, they would think I was speaking in gibberish. The General Welfare Clause, Madison and Hamilton, a candlelit room 135 years ago, who gives a crap about that? I do. I do because I care about the nation. And I think you should too. And we ought to do everything we can at every level of government to try to get ourselves back to some degree of what Hamilton and Madison called for. Because otherwise, in your own mind, take it to the logical extension, logical conclusion of the path that we're on, and you tell me where we end up. Because I don't think it's very pretty, but neither do I think it's inevitable. So we begin with Michael Brown. Text lines open 33103. Keyword Mike or Michael. Hang tight. I'll be right back.
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0: Back the weekend with Michael Brown. Glad to have you with me. Text lines open 33103, keyword Michael. 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Hit that as a preset on your app. And then Monday through Friday, 9 to noon Mountain Time, you can stream me live so you can listen to what we do during the weekday. So real quickly, I want to tell you something about what Scott Bessent, the Secretary of the Treasury, said, so you won't take my paraphrasing wrong. He wrote that the Strait of Hormuz is never going to go back to the way it was because the Iranians have tried to use it as a choke point. We're going to see over the next 2 years the Strait's going to become irrelevant. It's going to just become another body of water. And I would say that more than 50 or 70% of the energy, the oil, that moves through the Strait is now going to go through underground pipelines. That's the key, underground pipelines. His argument is not the military. It's an argument about capital. And capital is the thing I trust to usually tell the truth about what's happening. Because money doesn't have opinions. Money has one instinct, survival. So here's the instinct that I think is going on in the Strait of Hormuz. Every single time that the Iranian signal it's willing to choke that strait, which we've heard a bazillion times since the Iranian war started, that 20% of our oil and energy flows through the strait, every time they signal they're willing to choke that choke point, the Iranians think they're showing strength. They're not. They're doing the opposite. They're telling every oil producer on the Arabian Peninsula the same thing. Get out. Build another road. Don't depend on the strait. Now, that's not what they intend to say, but that's what they are saying. So Saudi Arabia is expanding its east-west pipeline around the peninsula. The United Arab Emirates, they've already built out that port on Fujairah as a bypass that sits out the strait entirely. In Iraq, they're dusting off an overland export route. And there's a bigger vision. They call it the IMEC, I-M-E-C. They want to run a corridor of pipe and rail and highway from the Gulf up through the region to the Mediterranean. What was that? If they pull that off, what does that mean? It means a barrel of oil never passes under an Iranian gun to reach a European refinery. So when the Treasury Secretary says the Strait becomes irrelevant, he's not predicting a peace treaty. What he's actually predicting, because he's a finance guy, he's predicting arbitrage. He's saying the market is going to route around the risk the way that water routes itself around a rock. Not because anybody in Tehran had a change of heart, because nobody sane builds their supply chain through a choke point that a hostile regime keeps threatening to close. Now, there's a real objection to this idea. A pipeline is a fixed target. A tanker moves anyway. Now, not all the time, but a tanker can move. A pipeline cannot. If you're worried about Iranians hitting your oil, moving it from 1,000 ships onto a stationary pipe with a pumping station sitting out in the middle of the desert, I don't know that that's obviously safer unless you bury it deep and you're willing to defend it. So when the Treasury Secretary says that the Strait will be irrelevant in 2 years, I'd put money on the direction being right and the timeline being optimistic. Governments and pipelines both run slowly. But the direction is the story. And notice what it does to Iran's leverage. The more they threaten the knife, the faster the world will build around that knife. They are right now negotiating away the one card they had left, and Scott Bessent is on TV narrating the funeral. But there's another story. Go with me out to West Texas, the Permian Basin, down in Odessa, Midland. In fact, if you watch Landman, that's the Permian Basin. It's flat, it's dry, it's scrubby, and it's really brown right now. It's the kind of empty that most people drive through with the windows rolled up and the AC on, counting the minutes until they find the next town, which sometimes is a long time. whether you're going to Midland, Odessa, Fort Stockton, wherever you're going down in the Permian Basin, for over 100 years, the only gold out there was underground, oil and gas. But there's a new gold rush on that same dirt. And here's the twist. It has nothing to do with oil. It's data centers. Those giant windowless buildings that run the artificial intelligence boom, the ones that in some cases guzzle electricity, in some cases they might guzzle water, they need somewhere to go. So why are they looking at the middle of nowhere? Because everywhere that isn't the middle of nowhere is trying to fight them off. Everybody from Maine to Arizona, communities are pushing back. They don't want the noise, I don't think, although most times the noise isn't that bad. And they don't want their water table drained, although there are internal cooling systems. They don't want the strain on the grid, although that will, I think, ultimately help us recognize that we need to strengthen the grid. See, I can make the argument for a data center in my sleep. But I understand the impulse completely. So developers do the rational thing. They went looking for a place where land, power, and water is in spades and almost nobody around to object. If West Texas, in the Permian Basin, were its own state, it'd probably be the least populated in the entire country. And I don't know that for a fact. I just know that from having been there a lot. The least populous. I think about 500,000 people spread across all that emptiness. And the folks who own the dirt, companies like Texas Pacific Land, LandBridge, Eagle Rock, they have spent their whole existence leasing that land to oil producers. Now they want to lease it to server farms. Same playbook, but a new tenant. And it's capital light. You don't drill an expensive well. You just sign a lease and sell them the water and the power. Wall Street's losing its mind over it. One energy lawyer put it perfectly. Everybody's chasing that new white whale. Chevron, for example, has already signed a 20-year deal to sell electricity to a Microsoft data center out there, and they're building a gas-fired power plant to feed it. Let that sink in for a second. The IA revolution, the most futuristic thing humanity is building right now, is going to run on natural gas burned in the West Texas desert. Not on wind, not on solar, on the same hydrocarbons that the green energy movement, that the congregants in the Church of the Climate Activists have spent 20-plus years telling us to be ashamed of. The future kind of needs the fuel of the past. There's another story, though. It goes all the way to Australia. And it's about a word that you've probably never even said out loud or even heard of. Scandium. That's a rare earth element, scandium. And if you mix a little of it into aluminum, you get a metal that's strong, light, flexible, resists heat and corrosion, which makes it exactly what you'd want for, say, a fighter jet or aerospace. And yes, for powering those data centers that we were just talking about. There has never been a mine on planet Earth dug specifically to produce scandium. Not one. Up to now, the world has scraped it up as a leftover, a byproduct. Of digging for other stuff. Who controls that supply? China. Foreign producers account for the overwhelming majority of the mining and barely nearly all the processing. Last week, that started to change. An Australian company called Sunrise Energy Metals got a $400 million commitment from the United States, the Department of War's Office of Strategic Capital, to build what would be the world's first primary scandium mine. Company stock, gosh, I wish I'd been in on it, jumped as much as 29% in one day. Now, it's a conditional loan commitment, not a blank check, not the government buying the company, structured over years and tied to the project actually hitting its milestone. The point of this entire segment, we're all concerned about energy, while unbeknownst, because nobody talks about it, changes are occurring everywhere. Everywhere. Why? Because capital wants to survive. I'll be right back.
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8: She's a hurricane. I'm Carmen Roberts, Fox News. Lala strengthens into a Category 1 hurricane as it aims for the Big Island of Hawaii. Honolulu Mayor Rick Blangiardi.
9: We've prepared very thoroughly this week across all sectors.
8: And Fox Weather's Katie Byrne has more from Honolulu.
10: The Big Island set to see the first and the strongest impacts from Lala. In parts of the state, we could see more than 2 feet of rain. We could see mudslides, flooding, and waves reaching 20 feet as well. People spent most of yesterday getting ready. You could see long lines at gas stations and stores as families stocked up ahead of the possible power outages we could be seeing. Across Honolulu, businesses are putting sandbags in place, bracing for flooding. Hawaii Governor Josh Green has declared a state of emergency here. There's at least 180 service members with the Hawaii National Guard standing by to deploy if needed.
8: And Lala is about 300 miles southeast of Honolulu. Speaking on Long Island, New York, President Trump touted a sharp drop in violent crime. Fox's Alex Hogan reports.
11: President Trump spoke and praised law enforcement at the Nassau County Police Academy as he spoke and highlighted the decreasing violent crime across the country.
12: I'm thrilled to announce that the FBI has just released a new uniform crime report showing that in 2025, we achieved the single largest reduction in violent crime in American history.
11: Violent crime decreased about 9%. Rape cases decreased by more than 7%. Cases of robbery decreased by roughly 18%. We saw property crime dropping by about 12% and aggravated assault decreasing roughly 7%.
8: And Democrats reshuffled their 2028 presidential primary calendar, putting South Carolina first on January 22nd, followed by Nevada on February 1st. 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
13: Tonight, clouds will break, low 57. And then tomorrow, cloudy, a thunderstorm or two, the high Sunday, 79. Sunday night, cloudy and humid, shower and thunderstorm, low 68. Clouds most of the day on Monday. A shower in spots, the high Monday afternoon, 78. Partly sunny, a nice day on Tuesday with a high 79. From the Stellar Roofing Weather Center, I'm Steve Williams.
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22: Loaded day in the NFL. 7 preseason games kick off week 1. Highlighted by the Ravens and Eagles, Rams, Chiefs, and the world champion Seahawks. Those the Cowboys in primetime. Seattle also re-upped their star DB, Devin Witherspoon, 4 more years. Baseball, it's the Cubs hosting the Cardinals. Brewers out west to meet the Dodgers. Both teams atop the NL. The St. Jude's Scottie Scheffler starts the day atop the board after a 61 on Friday. I'm Rob Buschke.
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0: If you don't forget, follow me on X, Facebook, Instagram, you know, all the stupid social media platforms. And the username on those are all generally at Michael D. Brown. So you can find me there, at Michael D. Brown. I got an email this past week. And I've been carrying it around in my head and in my folder, too. And I want to use it now because the guy that sent it to me did me a favor, and I don't think that he knows it. He heard the essay that we did last weekend about the two wars, Ukraine and the Iranian war. And the question that I posed to all of you was whether or not they could bleed into each other and become something bigger, you know, something global. And he wrote to tell me that he thought it was irresponsible of me to be talking about World War III at all. I mean, even to put the words on air So here I am doing it again. And I'll be honest with you. My first reaction to the email was not a good one. My first reaction was the reaction I think you might have. A little defensive and a little irritated. Who's this guy to tell me what I can and cannot discuss on the air? But I've learned something over almost 20 years in radio, and it's this. When a listener takes the time to tell you that you're wrong, the worst thing that a host can do is get defensive, and the best thing I can do is to take him seriously until I can take it apart or confirm that the criticism is legitimate. So this week I sat with that email, and I turned it over, and I tried to build the strongest version of his argument that I could. Not the weak version that's easy to knock down, the strong version. The one that would actually, you know, give me trouble if it turns out that, oh, he might be right. So I want to walk you through that this afternoon. Because somewhere in the middle of taking his objection apart, I found the thing that I actually should have said the first time. It wasn't about Iran, about you and me, and what I owe you when I sit down behind this microphone. So I'd break it up this way. First, let's go to his argument, the good version. This is what I believe to be the strongest case for what he's saying, and I want you to feel the weight of it before I lay a finger on it, because it's not necessarily stupid. It's not the objection of a man who is just not thinking. There is an old idea, and it's a somewhat serious idea, and it goes back a long time, that talking about a catastrophe can actually help bring on that catastrophe. That if you stand up in front of a bunch of people and you say the words World War III over and over, you make it feel a little more normal, a little more expected. And that expectation, repeated enough, starts to shape how people might behave. It moves the fence post. The unthinkable suddenly or subtly becomes the thinkable. And the thinkable then becomes the thing that actually happens. So a man could take that idea and turn it right back on me. Because in the same Saturday segment, I leaned on the great lesson of 1914. The way the First World War came, not because anyone chose it, but because a rigid set of alliances and a series of miscalculations dragged everybody over a cliff that nobody really wanted to go over in the first place. And so my listener could say, hey, Michael Brown, if you believe that, if you believe expectation and momentum can drag nations into a war they don't want, then what exactly are you doing when you get on the radio and you spend more than 20 minutes describing how it could happen? Aren't you the one more voice in that momentum? Aren't you part of the very thing that you are warning about? So I'm going to tell you plainly, that I think is a real argument. That is the best version of his email, and if I can't answer that, I'd owe him more than an apology. I'd owe you probably a different job. But here's where it breaks down. It breaks down on a single question, and once you see that question, you cannot unsee it. The question is this. Is it indeed irresponsible to talk about a danger that probably won't happen? Because that's what his argument reduces to. When you boil off all the steam, that's where you get. Strip it all the way down, and what's left is this. You should not discuss a catastrophe that is unlikely. And, you know, the moment you say it out loud, kind of like that, it kind of falls apart in your hands, doesn't it? Let me show you why, though. You've got a smoke detector in your house, right? The odds that your house burns down tonight are very low. You got the detector anyway, right? Is that irresponsible? Is the man who installed the smoke detector a fearmonger? Your kid probably had it sometime, and you too probably had it sometime, a fire drill at school. Now, that school is almost certainly never going to burn down while the kid is inside it. They practice getting out anyway. Was the principal being reckless? Was he traumatizing those little rugrats by making them think about a fire that, more likely than not, won't come? And even if it does come, they're training the kids to remain calm, get in line, and go out to where it's safe, away from the building. Think about that one. And think about this. I know you do, because if you have a mortgage, it's required. And if you don't, you're crazy if you don't. You pay for insurance on your house, on your car, even on your life. Every one of those policies is a bet on something bad. And although it's ultimately going to be true, we're all ultimately going to die, but it doesn't mean that we're all going to be in a car wreck. It doesn't mean that our house is going to burn down or be destroyed in a tornado or a hurricane. Every one of those policies is a bet that something bad and unlikely could still occur. That's the entire idea. You're spending real money every month to be ready for a catastrophe that probably won't visit you. Nobody would call that irresponsible. We actually call it being an adult and being good stewards of our money and our assets and our property. Now, let's go for a moment to the Pentagon, the professionals, the people that do this for a living. I know from experience, pardon me, they sit in rooms and they war game a Chinese invasion of Taiwan over and over and over. Not because they think it's coming next Tuesday, because the odds are low and the stakes are the entire world. And that combination, unlikely but enormous, is exactly the kind of thing that a serious person prepares for before it happens, instead of what do I do after it happens? That's the entire architecture of being a grown-up in a dangerous world. Insurance, smoke detectors, fire drills, and yes, even war games. Every single one of them takes an unlikely event, an unlikely catastrophe, and it takes it seriously in advance of it ever happening, whether it ever happens or not. Now, if it were irresponsible to think about low probability disaster, you'd have to tear the smoke detector off your ceiling right now. But what about what I actually said? Because what I actually said is what matters. So I want to be precise about what I told you last Saturday, because precision is the entire game here, and I don't want anybody, I don't want that listener included, to think I stood up and hollered that the end is near. I'm not walking around like in a cartoon with a sign that says the end is near. It's the Weekend with Michael Brown. Text lines open 33103. Keyword Mike or Michael. Be right back.

0: Ice Cube's Big 3 Season 9 is coming down to the wire. The playoffs are here. The action starts with the legendary Big 3 Celebrity Game. Then the Chicago Triplets, led by Montrezl Harrell and Coach Dr. J, take on Coach Gary Payton and the Boston Ball Hogs. 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
8: And live everywhere on the
9: He's bracing for a hurricane. I'm Daria Albinger, Fox News. Lala is bringing strong wind, heavy rain, and dangerous surf, especially to the Big Island.
10: Lala is officially a hurricane, which means its sustained winds are at least 75 miles per hour. All eyes are on the Big Island, which is set to see the first and the strongest impacts from Lala. In parts of the state, we could see more than 2 feet of rain. We could see mudslides, flooding, and waves reaching 20 feet as well. People spent most of yesterday getting ready. You could see long lines at gas stations and stores as families stocked up ahead of the possible power outages we could be seeing. Across Honolulu, businesses are putting sandbags in place, bracing for flooding. Hawaii Governor Josh Green has declared a state of emergency here. There's at least 180 service members with the Hawaii National Guard standing by to deploy if needed.
9: And that's Fox's Katie Byrne in Honolulu. President Trump suggested in a speech yesterday that the U.S. could claim the Strait of Hormuz as a U.S. territory if Iran is defeated. Fox's Jonathan Hunt is in Tel Aviv.
11: President Trump adding an extra comment.
12: Pretty soon I'll be declaring the Hormuz Strait a territory of the United States.
11: You can probably bet that he's talking figuratively rather than literally, meaning he believes that that U.S. naval blockade can remain in place pretty much indefinitely. The Iranian deputy foreign minister writing on X, quote, the Strait of Hormuz cannot be seized by tweet, nor by aircraft carrier, nor by issuing an order, nor by an election speech. The memorandum of understanding signed between Iran and the U.S. back in June had a 60-day ceasefire written into it. That ceasefire runs out on Monday.
9: That's Fox's Jonathan Hunt reporting from Tel Aviv. 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
2: Alex Murdoch will not be retried in the same South Carolina courtroom where he was convicted of murdering his wife and son. Here's Fox's Madison Scarpino.
3: The judge ruling the retrial will not be in the same small rural county it was last time. The judge also granting the defense's request for an independent lab to analyze trace DNA found under Maggie Murdoch's fingernails from an unknown male. But prosecutors doubted another defense theory, wanting to explore if shell casings at the Murdoch family crime scene are connected to a rifle used in another murder in a nearby town. The judge also ruled that some of Murdoch's testimony from his 2023 trial can be used in this upcoming retrial.
2: Murdoch's next hearing will be in November. The new trial will start in April. Luigi Mangione's attorney now wants to dismiss the state charges his client still faces, including murder. The accused CEO killer pleaded guilty to separate federal charges yesterday.
4: He confessed in federal court to targeting UnitedHealthcare CEO Brian Thompson. He said after years of back pain, he tracked down the location of the insurer's conference by pretending to be an investor. He told the federal judge in part, quote, "Before traveling to New York, I used a 3D printer to make part of a gun. On the morning of December 4th, 2024, I shot Mr. Thompson in Manhattan and he died. I knew what I was doing was illegal." Mangione's defense team now argues that this admission and Mangione's guilty plea on federal charges of stalking resulting in death would make another trial a violation of New York's double jeopardy laws.
2: That's Fox's CB Cotton. Sentencing is set for December 18th. Prosecutors are seeking life in prison. The Democratic National Committee has voted to make South Carolina the party's first presidential primary in 2028. It pushes New Hampshire from its traditional first-in-the-nation primary spot, for the party at least. I'm Daria Alvinger. This is Fox News.
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7: Tonight, clouds will break, low 57, and then tomorrow, cloudy, a thunderstorm or two, the high Sunday, 79. Sunday night, cloudy and humid, shower and thunderstorm, low 68. Clouds most of the day on Monday, a shower in spots, the high Monday afternoon, 78. Partly sunny, a nice day on Tuesday with a high 79. From the Stellar Roofing Weather Center, I'm Steve Williams.
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7: A hurricane aims for Hawaii. Deadly flooding strikes Indiana. I'm Carmen Roberts, Fox News. Hurricane warnings are up for the Big Island of Hawaii as Lala spirals to within 65 miles east-southeast of South Point.
8: There's still so much uncertainty with the track of this storm.
7: And that police officer in Honolulu says that they're preparing for the worst.
8: And hoping for the best.
7: Fox Weather's Katie Byrne is there with more.
9: It would need to take a sharp north turn in order to make a historic landfall. But we are already seeing significant impacts in terms of outages. Those are creeping up. About 15% of customers on the Big Island are without power. And in parts of the state, we could be measuring rain in feet. When all is said and done, we could see mudslides, flooding, and waves reaching 20 feet. People spent most of yesterday and the days before getting ready. You could see long lines at gas stations and stores, as families stocked up ahead of possible power outages here, too. And across Honolulu, businesses are putting sandbags in place, bracing for flooding.
7: And Lala has maximum sustained winds of 75 miles an hour, just making it a Category 1 storm. At least five people are dead after days of heavy rain caused historic flooding across Indiana. Governor Mike Braun warns that the water's still rising, even in areas not expected to flood. More than 90 people and 45 pets were rescued today as the White River rose. Indianapolis Mayor Joe Hogsett.
10: The residents in Ravenswood, Rocky Ripple, and other areas impacted by this flooding, please leave your homes now. This is not a time to wait.
7: And in Michigan, five people and a suspected gunman are dead after a series of shootings yesterday in the Lower Peninsula. 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
1: Fox News.
2: The Democrats reshuffled their 2028 presidential primary calendar, putting South Carolina first on January 22nd, followed by Nevada on February 1st. And then come New Hampshire, New Mexico, Michigan, and Virginia later in February. DNC Chair Ken Martin.
3: They represent our party and our values. These six states will begin our roadmap back to the White House.
2: The shakeup bumps Iowa from the top spot and puts more emphasis on states with large Black and Latino populations and strong union membership. Republicans are expected to keep Iowa first. President Trump is pushing the Senate to pass the bill to end daylight saving time permanently.
4: He put out another lengthy social media post Wednesday arguing for the change, including a variety of reasons to do so. He says it will save millions of dollars, decrease crime and car accidents, lower health risks and seasonal depression, increase family time, and be a big boost for numerous industries. The House passed a bill ending the clock change back in July, but it could still die in the Senate, even though it's passed identical legislation before. Senators from agricultural states have concerns about pushing sunrise back for farmers, and the change could mean more kids are waiting at school bus stops in the dark. But others are focused on the health benefits.
2: And that's Fox's Rebecca Castor reporting. Taylor Swift's I Knew It, I Knew You is breaking records. Here's Fox's Michelle Polino.
5: I remember I loved you. Taylor Swift has lassoed a record-breaking 16th number one on Billboard's adult pop airplay chart with her original song from Toy Story 5, I Knew It, I Knew You. Swift one-ups Maroon 5 for the mark, dating back to the chart's debut in March of 1996. Pink ranks third with 10 number ones, followed by Katy Perry and Ed Sheeran, each with 8.
2: I'm Carmen Roberts. This is Fox News.
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8: Tonight, clouds will break, low 57. And then tomorrow, cloudy, a thunderstorm or two, the high Sunday, 79. Sunday night, cloudy and humid, shower and thunderstorm, low 68. Clouds most of the day on Monday. A shower in spots, the high Monday afternoon, 78. Partly sunny, a nice day on Tuesday with a high 79. From the Stellar Roofing Weather Center, I'm Steve Williams.
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0: So, Wisconsin having their primary, and it's amazing who is rallying around Francesca Hahn. She has chosen to campaign with Piker and Ilhan Omar. She's Democratic Socialist, you know, but she says she's not that kind of Democratic Socialist. She's not going that far. Really? Really? Because I've heard you when you're with the people who agree with that kind of stuff, and you say all of the things that they're saying. Yeah, that's our goal. But she says to you when she's running for election, no, I'm not that far, but I am a Democratic Socialist. I got news for you. You read that website, would you attach your name to the, would you say, yeah, I would like them to endorse me? Nope, I wouldn't. I wouldn't. I don't care how big your tent is. At some point, your tent is too big. Your tent is too big. Would you say your tent is just a big tent if you let Klan members into it? No. No, first of all, you wouldn't have a tent because they'd be cutting it up and making new uniforms for everybody. No, it's not a tent. That's not something you do. You don't invite the Klan because the Klan can help you. You decide that's a bridge too far. The DSA wanting to destroy the United States of America and restart it with a whole new system is a bridge too far. No, no, she doesn't. And she's even campaigning with Piker, a guy who said, America deserved 9/11 and said communism is an honorable goal. And they quote, you know, killing capitalists is a choice. What? In what world is that just a choice? I mean, it is a choice. It's a bad choice. It's an evil choice. It's a choice that should get you sent to prison. But I guess if you've abolished all of the prisons, that's not going to happen. She is ahead now in the primary. And anything that has gone to stop her has only made her stronger. Because that's the only thing the Democrats know how to do is get in bed with these people. And then when they start to win, then they try behind the scenes to do every trick they can to stop them. And that only makes her base stronger because they're like, look, they're everything we told you they were. So what's going to happen? Who is she? Why does this matter in Wisconsin? What's a sewer socialist? I'll explain. Top of the hour. Stand by, more in a minute.
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11: It's now Hurricane Lala.
12: We're already seeing that really heavy rain from the windward portions of the Big Island. That's where we could see maximum rainfall totals as high as 25 inches. Also, see very heavy rainfall across eastern Maui with 8 to 12 inches there. Then 4 to 6 inches of widespread totals across the remainder of the islands.
11: Michael Brennan, director of the National Hurricane Center. South Carolina Congressman Ralph Norman says he should be the state's next senator. Not Darlene Graham.
13: We've got a country to save. Darlene is not my opponent. Socialism and communism is my opponent. And that's what I will fight for, and that's what we've got to stop. And the dangerous part is that America's at a tipping point. We've got to have true conservatives. She just doesn't have a record, and I do.
11: Voters will decide in a primary runoff election that is set for August 25th. 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
15: Tonight, clouds will break, low 57. And then tomorrow, cloudy, a thunderstorm or two. The high Sunday, 79. Sunday night, cloudy and humid. Shower and thunderstorm, low 68. Clouds most of the day on Monday. A shower in spots. The high Monday afternoon, 78. Partly sunny, a nice day on Tuesday with a high 79. From the Stellar Roofing Weather Center, I'm Steve Williams.
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